0: Tomorrow, the first day of September, the first day of spring, looking at 25 and 20. Although winds building northwesterlies 15 to 25 k's, turning northwesterly 30 to 45 k's, and those winds will come in the morning. Then Wednesday, another windy day, west-northwesterlies 30 to 45 k's, looking at a top of 27 degrees for the coast and around about 21 degrees for the Southern Highlands.
1: 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Sunstar Blinds, Albatross Road. 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
0: 4 minutes after 10, Monday morning, glorious Monday morning, and if you've taken a long weekend, what a weekend to take it. Wee, looking good, looking good. Very shortly, something that's a little serious in this country, and I'll be talking to Chris Tanti, the CEO of the Leukemia Foundation, and this upcoming month, September, is Blood Cancer Month. And the Leukemia Foundation has released new research exposing that 1 in 8 people with blood cancer are not getting treatment because they simply cannot afford it. We'll dig into that with Chris very shortly. Plus your emails. If you'd like to send an email, you can. gday@2st.com.au. Or if you'd like to give me a bell, 800-1029. We don't block anybody. Whatever you'd like to talk about, we can talk about it here. It's 10:05. Good morning to you.

0: Lewis and the news and the power of love. It is 9 minutes after 10. This is 2ST. And in Australia, we like to share the love and we go out and we raise quite a bit of money for cancer. But the thing is, people that suffer particularly blood cancer missing, delaying and cancelling treatment. New research coincides with the launch of Blood Cancer Month in September by the Leukemia Foundation. Chris Tanti, who's the CEO, is on the line right now. G'day, mate. How are you?
1: I'm good. Good, thanks.
0: That is good. Going out for your morning walk. What a day to do it on.
1: It's freezing.
0: Yes, but it will improve. It will improve. Now, this is certainly concerning that people can't afford to get treatment. These results must have staggered you and the rest from the Leukemia Foundation.
1: Yeah, they are. They are sort of terrible numbers, really. But I've heard this over the years from many patients who have undergone treatment and then realised the expense associated with treatment. And it's not just the medication, and it's not just being in hospital and out-of-pocket expenses. It's more the not being able to work over that period, or if you've got children, the couple not being able to work because, of course, the couple want to be with the child. And there are significant expenses, even if you're not in hospital and you're commuting from a regional or remote or rural area to hospital, you're considerably out of pocket. And at the moment, with the cost of fuel being the way it is, even though there are government subsidies, they don't even touch the sides. They don't help people financially at all.
0: Mm. The kind of numbers, you've got a range there that annual out-of-pocket expenses could be $3,900 and it could be up to $20,000 a year. And the figure's 50% higher in areas to where we broadcast and yep. rural areas. But not only that, there's a huge percentage of the cost after the treatments and what have you for years to come.
1: Yeah, correct. And I was speaking to a woman this morning who has gone through this, and first there was the initial sort of diagnosis, and that was really problematic. It took about 2 years to get diagnosed, and then she went through treatment, and then the subsequent issues that she faced post treatment had not really been explained to her. And of course, they're different for everybody, but lots of time off work, other challenges that emerge, including infertility and a whole range of other things, graft versus host disease, people continue to struggle post their hospital treatment. And there really isn't a lot of support for people in the community. I mean, there's a bit more support in metropolitan areas, because you've got, sort of volume of health professionals, but not in regional and rural areas, which is where the Leukemia Foundation is largely focused.
0: Mm. The other thing is, too, people are digging into their super. If they've got any savings in this day and age with the cost of living, they're diving into their savings. It really is a problem, isn't it?
1: Yeah, it's a huge problem. And for some people, they can't return to work at all. So they're not even, they're dipping into their super, but they're not contributing to their super. So retirement then becomes a problem in the long term. And, these are the challenges of living with cancer and post-cancer treatment that we don't really talk enough about and people aren't informed enough about. So, nothing quite prepares you for it, as this woman was telling me this morning. It becomes a lifelong issue that people need to manage.
0: Absolutely. Absolutely. Now, you're calling on the government, I believe there's a petition out through this month too in regard to helping those people that are suffering from cancer. Is that right?
1: Yeah, that's right. So each state government provides a travel subsidy and an accommodation subsidy for people who are having to relocate to metropolitan areas for treatment. But what we know about those subsidies is they're completely inadequate and people are very much out of pocket. So, I challenge anyone to find accommodation for $80 a night. You're just not going to find it. So the Leukemia Foundation provides accommodation for people who are going through that. But we've got limited supply. So a lot of people are paying commercial rates while they're in hospital. So people will go to hospital for treatment, then they'll have to be close to the hospital and live in accommodation. And this is just costing. The cost of this is prohibitive for people. So we're asking government to increase those subsidies for those in regional and remote communities, because they shouldn't be compromised as a result of, you know, living in those communities. And if people want to help us with that, if they want to sign a petition, they just need to go to our website and we'll direct them from there.
0: Okay. Thank you for the work that you do, and I'm sure many people will do that going through this September as far as Blood Cancer Month is concerned. Thanks for letting us know about that, and I'm sure many, many people didn't realise it, but you enjoy the rest of your day, mate.
1: And you too. You too. Thanks for the call.
0: Thanks, mate. Bye.
1: See you, mate. Bye.
0: There's Chris Tanti. And if you'd like to find out more, you can go to the Leukemia Foundation website, or you can call this number, 1-800-620-420. That's 1-800-620-420. And through this month, think about how you can help. And signing that petition would be a way of letting the government know that there's more support needed for those that are suffering particular blood cancers in this community. It's 10:15.
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This is 2ST, and there is the Eagles just cruising into a beautiful day right along the coast. Kalburra, so good to have you listening there. And also a very good morning to you listening at the moment at Mount Murray. And a beautiful day at Mount Murray. And on the top of Camborra Mountain, you can see for miles and miles and miles and miles because it's such a clear day. On the wings of an eagle. 23 minutes after 10, there's been quite a bit of chatter across the weekend in regard to land sales. And the local member for South Coast, Liza Butler, making quite a number of comments in regard to her Facebook page and also the situation with the petition that she has put out. Now, last week I said that it seemed a little bit hypocritical that the state Labor government or representatives of the state Labor government talking about these land sales from council, specifically council, when the Minns government is looking at selling quite a number of land acquisitions that they had made in the past or land that isn't being used at the moment to try and reap in money for the state government's budget. And I'm not calling Liza Butler hypocritical. I'm just saying the whole situation is hypocritical in regard to when you need to balance the books. Sometimes you need to sell off acquisitions or sell off land as far as that is concerned. And everyone's got the right to say yay or nay. And that's why we have debates like this. But a lot of people are saying yay in regard to the sell-off that are sending emails to me. This one comes from Chris. There appears to be some emotive and subjective rhetoric doing the rounds over the proposed cancelled land sales, which would be fine if there was objective facts to support such views. He goes on to say, as you know, there are several social media groups and posts

0: which are against the sales, along with requests to sign petitions. What I find disappointing is the lack of response to basic questions surrounding sales, which in my book doesn't bode too well in not having prepared answers to such obvious questions. I would expect a rally for support to have some facts on the table about the negative aspects outweighing the positives, and therefore encouraging folk to sign such petitions. At this stage, I'm in favour of the land sales and for Nowra to be developed and its growth expedited. There's far too much pontification about barriers that are easily negotiated, especially if there was a focus on suitable alternatives. If those in positions of power are generally opposed, then the obvious solution would be for the state government to purchase the land and pay for the restoration, maintenance and other associated running costs of the buildings in question, and not the ratepayers. Unfortunately, the chest beating and table thumping ceases when faced with this option. And Chris has emailed that to me this morning. Here's another comment as far as this is concerned. And this one comes from Wall. Wall has emailed and said, 6 months out from an election, and unfortunately, the local members more worried about council, and I think they should be more worried about One Nation and losing the seat. And that comes from Wall. Thank you, Wall, for that. If you'd like to add into what's being sent to me, you can. Either side of the argument, gday@2st.com.au, or give me a bell, 8000 1029. But it's certainly one of those topics that many people are talking about, and there are many views in the community. Musically, we've got some Meatloaf and also Madonna.
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0: is Madonna. 18 minutes to 11. This is 2ST. It's a very good morning to you. The Graham Day Show, brought to you by Sunstyle Blinds. And if you want to keep some of this glare out and some of the heat out, I think it's going to be a scorcher of a summer. That's what they're predicting, dry and hot. If you want to keep the glare out of your home and keep the air conditioner in a situation where it keeps the cool air in, go along and see Sunstyle Blinds. You can find them in Albion Park. You can also find them very easily, Albatross Road in Nowra. And if you want a good night's sleep, or if you want a comfortable lounge that you can settle back into, well, go along to Beds R Us and Seats and More. And it's a very good morning to Greg. It's a very good morning to Gareth. A very good morning to Sarah. Very good morning to Michael and all the team there. And they will look after you. G'day to Rick at Sunstyle Blinds. They bring you the Graham Day Show. And after 11 o'clock this morning, we're going to be talking about shoes and the size of shoes. Now, normally, if I go and change my shoes, go and buy a new pair, it's 9.5. I just need a 9.5. But apparently, shoe sizes for ladies can be totally different. And RMIT University has studied shoes and ladies and shoes and foot length and a whole lot of thing, and it's quite extraordinary. And we'll talk about it after 11 o'clock today. And do you remember the machine that you used to put your foot in and they measured your foot? I don't know if they've still got them in shoe shops anymore, but I used to love going to the shoe shop when I was younger, and they had these kind of machines, these gadgets, where you stuck your foot in there and they measured the width and they measured the length. Well, they used this particular device when they were looking at shoes and different sizes, and I've learned something today. It's called the Brannock device. You learn something every day, don't you? You certainly do. But we'll be talking about shoes after 11.
1: 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Yeah! It's the 2ST Biggest Barbecue Disaster Story. Thanks to Barbecues Galore Mittagong and South Nowra. 2ST.
0: Let's have a chat this morning to William Cook, the estate planning and disputed wills expert at RMB Lawyers. G'day, how are you?
2: I'm well. How are you?
0: Not too bad. Now, first of all, when people hear estate planning, they think of retirees. Is that a myth?
2: It is a myth. Look, life's events don't wait for you to turn old. You don't need to get old. Car accidents, sudden illness, all of that can happen to you at a young age. It's about who holds legal and decision-making authority when something happens to you.
0: And what happens if people don't have their documents in place?
2: Without a will, your estate is administered under intestacy rules, which is a fixed legal formula that decides who inherits, regardless of what you wanted. Without a power of attorney and an enduring guardian, if you are in an accident or suffer a medical episode, your account cannot be accessed and there is no one to make medical decisions for you.
0: Okay, and what documents do I need?
2: There are three main documents: your will, your power of attorney, and your enduring guardian.
0: And what's a misconception that people may have about getting involved too early?
2: Well, it's far cheaper to set it up now than to resolve disputes or apply to the court retrospectively.
0: Okay. And what are some of the events that would trigger this?
2: You need to be thinking about your estate planning when you turn 18, buying your first home, getting married or entering into a de facto relationship, if you're getting divorced or separated, and when you receive an inheritance.
0: Okay. And are DIY online wills a safe way to save money?
2: They're not. These will kits are generic and they don't account for your life. A will must meet strict legal requirements in New South Wales law.
0: And if people want to contact RMB Lawyers, how can they do that?
2: They can call us on a free call at 1-800-681-211 from 8:30 to 5 p.m.
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0: You're spending the morning with Graham Day, and it's so good to have you there. David Bowie and the Young Americans. Coming up to 5 minutes to 11. This is 2ST. Now, you've only got a couple of days left. If you want to celebrate Father's Day with a brand new barbecue for your dad, what you need to do is go along to the 2ST website. You can do it today. You've only got 2 days left. Only 2 days left, because on Thursday, I'll be letting people on the coast and people in the Southern Highlands know who has won the Billabong two-burner electric barbecue with the cart, the whole kit and caboodle from Barbecues Galore at South Nowra and also Cavity Street at Mittagong. And a very good morning to you there listening in. I know you are. And Barbecues Galore in both locations are going hell for leather for Father's Day. If you're looking for a Father's Day gift, go along and see them. But you might get the ultimate Father's Day gift and one of these barbecues, the Billabong two-burner electric barbecue on the cart. And just go along and tell us, when was the last time you went to a barbecue and there was a stuff-up? It might have been yours, it might have been a friend's. They won't mind you telling us on the air. Just go along to 2st.com.au. Give us your barbecue disaster story, and you could be a winner, thanks to Barbecues Galore, South Nowra and Mittagong, going from strength to strength. But you better do it. Better do it quick, because I've got a couple of days to go, and your dad could have a big smile, or your granddad might have a big smile on their face, because they want a brand new barbecue. Compliments of Barbecues Galore and 2ST.
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14: Morning, I'm Jackie Lim. Australians have raised almost $4 million for Nepal as the race to find survivors continues. The number of Australians missing has risen to 43. They're among more than 3,000 people still unaccounted for 5 days after the flooding disaster struck. Barnaby Joyce has brushed off the PM's remarks regarding One Nation saying and doing anything to win votes. The former National telling Seven he feels that's a bit rich coming from Anthony Albanese.
5: They lie, they're liars. And when you're a liar, it's very hard to become an unliar, and there's nothing more ridiculous than a liar accusing someone else of lying.
14: A major industrial battle is brewing in the childcare sector, the union representing more than 40,000 educators launching its bid for improved pay and conditions. The push is on top of the 15% pay rise won back in 2024. Hundreds of thousands of Aussies could receive a boost to their super after a $249 million settlement was reached. The class action against Colonial First State and the Commonwealth Bank alleged super fund members were paid lower returns on savings to benefit the bank. A major manhunt is underway in Switzerland this morning after an Italian tourist was shot dead at a techno rave. Large parts of the town of Aro have been closed down. Five others have been seriously injured. And there are calls for better safety precautions to be introduced at gyms across the country. Experts are advocating for mandatory safety racks and stricter client screening following a severe weightlifting accident on the Gold Coast.
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14: In sport, just three sleeves to go for Hawthorn until Thursday night's qualifying final against the Dockers in Perth. Hawks co-captain James Sicily says his side hasn't forgotten what happened last time they played Freo over in the West.
17: Like Freo did to nearly every team in the comp, 10 to 15 minutes of pure dominance and took the game away from us.
14: And Cronulla coach Craig Fitzgibbon is worried about the team's mental state heading into the semi-finals in just 2 weeks. The Sharks have now lost three out of their last four games after being upset by Parramatta yesterday, 38-18. That's the latest in news and sport.
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0: Sunny conditions right through till the end of the week. And looking at light winds today, a top of 22 degrees for the coast and 20 degrees for the Southern Highlands. First day of spring, glorious. 25 degrees tomorrow, and that's for the coast. 20 degrees for the Southern Highlands. The wind's lifting a bit. West-northwesterlies, 15 to 25 k's. Turning northwesterly, they will get up to about 45 k's as we head throughout the morning. And then Wednesday, 27 and 21, and those west-northwesterly winds up to 45 kilometres.
13: Graham Day, mornings on 2ST. 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Servicing the Shoalhaven, Highlands and the Illawarra.
0: Last hour of the show for a Monday morning, and we're going to look at your tootsies. That's what we're going to do. We're going to have a look at some interesting studies that RMIT University has done as far as women and wearing shoes. And we all know, fellas, don't we, that ladies love buying shoes. And there's nothing wrong with that, but you've got to make sure that they're the right size. A brand new study has been put out by RMIT University, and what it basically says, there needs to be more investigation whether current footwear sizing systems reflect the diversity of foot shapes in Australia. I'm going to be talking to Associate Professor from RMIT, Carol Tan, very shortly about that. Plus, you can send your emails to us, gday@2st.com.au, whatever is on your mind. 8001029 if you'd like to give us a call. And if you'd like something sorted out, we can certainly help you out there as well. 5 past 11. Some great music coming your way the next hour as we head into the afternoon. So stick around.

0: Phil Collins and Billy. Do not lose that number. It's 9 minutes after 11. This is 2ST. And shoes and ladies, they go together. They go together. And so many ladies have got so many shoes in their cupboard and what have you. But sometimes they don't fit. And people that have looked into why they don't fit are at RMIT University. And RMIT University has done this study, a study of 107 women. And we're going to find out what the findings are all about when I talk to the co-author, Associate Professor Carol Tan from RMIT, I should say, and she's on the line. Hello there, Carol. How are you?
1: Good. How are you?
0: Not too bad at all. Now, this is very interesting. And you know what the most interesting thing was to me?
1: What?
0: When you use the photo in the press release of the Brannock device...
1: Yes.
0: I didn't think they existed anymore, but they do.
1: They do. They really do. I've actually been measured with that device in shops before.
0: Well, I thought they were a thing of the past, but obviously not. But you used measuring tape and the Brannock device, which is that kind of slidey kind of checking your foot width and also length and what have you. Now, why did you enter into this study and what were you hoping to find?
1: Well, we found one of the researchers in this study, she works in the shoe industry and she kept on seeing this problem and she wanted to actually identify whether is it truly a problem in Australia.
0: Now, the problem we're talking about is the shoe doesn't fit the foot and the foot doesn't fit the shoe.
1: Yes. And interestingly, you know, imagine when you're buying a T-shirt, right? A T-shirt is not sold on length alone. You know, you measure your chest, your length, your sleeve length. But shoes, which are far more complex, are still sold using only majority of the time one dimension, which is foot length.
0: True. But it's one of those things that we never think about. But what did you find in the study that the shoes that we're selling here in Australia aren't fit for purpose for many?
1: Well, we found that 72% of Australian women are wearing the wrong US shoe size and 65% are wearing the wrong EU shoe size. So, which means that they thought that they were a certain size and then we measured the feet and we realized that, hey, that's something that is not lining up. And the reason why they do this could be for many, many reasons. And one of them is, for example, if they have wider feet. So, yeah, interesting, isn't it?
0: It's very interesting. Does this relate to men as well?
1: Oh, no, we only studied women for this particular study.
0: Okay.
1: But definitely in the future, we should study men and we should study children as well.
0: Mm-hmm. So I suppose it makes it difficult in this day and age where we import so many different things from overseas, particularly shoes. And like you say, a US size, a UK size or an EU size would be totally different to what women expect in Australia, I'd imagine.
1: Exactly. And what we found was that there was a variation of 40 millimeter in girth at the ball of the foot among women wearing the same size shoe. So, you know, the ball of your foot is where your toes connect. You know, you feel your bones. Yeah. So the shoe width is measured around that area. And so two women in the same shoe size can have the balls of their feet differ by 40 millimeters in circumference. So imagine that is roughly the size of a credit card.
0: Wow. You've really looked into it, haven't you?
1: Yes. Yes, we have. And it's a huge problem because the thing is, when shoes are, you know, when you're actually making the shoe in product development, these numbers are actually known. It's just that it's not reported. I've seen certain brands, they do report the girth of the feet, but we really still need to, you know, actually report that. Have you heard of that? For example, there's this Mondo point system, or like, you know, in Japan and China, they do it differently. So Japan actually publishes the foot length in centimeters and the exact girth measurement. So let's say a foot is 25 centimeters. And in width D, which has a ball girth of 237 millimeters. So each width step, you know, adds approximately 6 millimeters. And China does something very, very similar. Mm-hmm. So, you know, Australia could possibly follow either model. It's not to adopt a new system, but really to add girth information to the existing sizing.
0: And what happens if you put your stockings on or socks? That'd throw the whole thing out.
1: Exactly. So what I personally do is like, okay, I know this shoe is not going to fit me properly. I'm going to wear thin socks. I'm going to wear thick socks, you know?
0: Okay.
1: Mm-hmm.
0: Right. So you've got around the problem?
1: Yes, I have got around the problem, but there are too many women who have not, because, you know, it's either too narrow or it's too wide or inconsistent sizing. I don't know if you have this problem, but sometimes if I buy a pair of boots versus, you know, different kinds of styles and I'm in different sizing, I could be a 36, I could be a 36.5, I could be a 38, you know, it just varies, and that's within the same brand.
0: Oh, well, I know why you haven't studied us blokes, because we just wear thongs. That's all we do.
1: Yes.
0: As long as our toes aren't sticking over the end and hitting the back, hitting the asphalt, that's what we're worried about, or the concrete.
1: Definitely we should study men in the future.
0: You should. Okay. Yes, yes. Apparently you're interested in partnering with people that actually manufacture shoes too, are you?
1: Yes. If anyone wants to, you know, give us a research grant to do more research, that would be amazing.
0: Good on you. If people want to find out more and actually want to see the results of your research, can they go onto a website at RMIT?
1: Yes, it's on the RMIT website, and it's also published in the International Journal of Fashion Design, Technology and Education.
0: Fantastic. Mm-hmm. Great to talk to you.
1: Wonderful. Thank you so much for having me.
0: And I'm glad I didn't put my foot in my mouth.
1: Yes.
0: Okay, great to talk to you. Thank you, Carol.
1: Okay, thanks so much. Bye. Okay,
0: bye-bye. And bye. There's Associate Professor Carol Tan from RMIT. You didn't know it was so confusing just buying a pair of shoes, did you?

0: This is 2ST and Rhythm of the Night, 24 minutes past 11. And someone that's been into the groove and bust a moving and moving everywhere is in the studio with me at the moment. Hello, Max.
1: Oh, it's me. I was looking for the other person in the studio who might be grooving
0: and moving. Bust a moving.
1: Graham Day, it's so lovely to catch up with you in person.
0: It is. Gee, you had a good time at Kangaroo Valley today.
1: How can you have a bad time in Kangaroo Valley? I love what Ian. Ian was the manager of Holiday Haven down there. And we were talking about why people love coming to the Kangaroo Valley. He said, because there's heaps to do even when there's nothing to do.
0: Mm.
1: So we're just coming into festival season. There's so much to do. But when there's not, there already is, because you go bushwalking and you go camping. And, you know, it's such a beautiful part of the world. And arriving this morning with all that mist and fog shrouding the valley, and we were in the shadow of the Hampton Bridge there with the lights going up the sandstone columns, and it was quite ethereal.
0: Really?
1: It was lovely.
0: Did they make more than one? Did they make more than one episode?
1: No, not ethereal. Ethereal. Oh, we might get in trouble for that. But no, it was great. I love this week because I get out and about and we get to speak to local business owners. We get to meet local workers. Saw some workers there. Hello to Jono from Bomo, who guesses on the secret sound all the time. And he's there working with a road crew and doing some work on the power station at Tallawa. Mm. And they had to take through on a big truck, a big cement

0: roller.
1: Really?
0: But they couldn't take it through on the truck at the same time because of the weight limit. So they had the truck and the cement roller were too much, so they had to put the cement roller on a smaller truck and walk the truck then, blah, blah, blah, because there's a 23-ton limit on the Kangaroo Valley, which is irking a lot of people there. But hello to all the workers. And tomorrow, oh, it's going to be tasty, Graham. We're off to Mrs. Old Bucks in Berrima.
1: Oh, Carol will look after you there.
0: Oh, I'm going to put on weight this
1: week. You'll enjoy a cup of tea there.
0: It'll be lovely. But we'll be there from 7 till 9 tomorrow, so I'd love for anybody who's in the Berrima neighbourhood to come and say good day and share your stories of why you like living in Berrima so much.
1: And I believe we're double gigging on Friday. You in the morning and me. You and you and doing breakfast and me in the morning.
0: There's a big charity golf day on Hilltop Golf Course in Mollymook.
1: Yeah.
0: I'll be on air from 7 till 9. You'll be 9 till midday. It's going to be a marathon effort, Graham.
1: It's going to be great.
0: It's going to be awesome.
1: We love getting out there and pressing the flesh, as I call it.
0: It's so much fun getting out of the office, because when we're in the office, as I say, I sit in a box and talk rubbish. But now I get to sit outside and talk rubbish.
1: So, Berrima, Mrs. Oldbuck's pantry, make sure you're there tomorrow. Max will be on the air from 7 through until 9, and you'll have a wonderful time.
0: Then on Wednesday, we're heading to Mollymook Bowling, Ulladulla Bowling Club behind the Civic Centre.
1: Oh, good.
0: Thursday, going to Sandbar in Huskisson, and Friday at the Hilltop Golf Course in Mollymook. So, yep, out and about every day this week.
1: Isn't that wonderful?
0: Fantastic. I love it.
1: You'll have a great time. You'll have a great time. Okay, then. Will you enjoy?
0: Ciao, Bella.
1: And we'll... Oh, I love it when you use that language.
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0: Cat Stevens, and like they were yesterday, it's almost lunchtime at the schools and everywhere else. That means Kev will be with you after midday today with a totally 80s lunch. He's got all the 80s music you could possibly want, thanks to P&S Constructions right along the south coast. Plus, he'll take you through the afternoon to Jonesy and Amanda.
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0: Barbecues galore on the coast and the Highlands are still with us and going from strength to strength. And in the studio, it's a very good morning to Gary. Hello.
2: Hi, Graham. How are you?
0: Not too bad at all. Coast and Highlands going forward as far as barbecues galore is concerned, and particularly for Father's Day.
2: Absolutely. Father's Day is always a big time of the year in the barbecue industry, and we are raring and ready to go.
0: Still there and moving forward, which is great news both for the coast and the Highlands. And that's because you're local and have been supported by locals as well.
2: Absolutely. We've been here for over 20 years and remain supportive of the local community. So it's business as usual. So come and see us.
0: Make sure you do. And just by going along and listening to this radio station, you could win a wonderful barbecue for Dad for Father's Day.
2: Absolutely. Ready and raring to go.
0: Okay, barbecues galore. You can find them in Nowra. You can find them at Mittagong. Make sure you go along and support a local business that loves the locals.
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the master of the electric guitar. Eric Clapton and Cream and White Room. It's 13 minutes to midday. This is 2ST. It's that time of the morning where we look at the world and what's taking place in international circus. And certainly more tragedy in the world. A ferry carrying 267 people has capsized off the coast of Cyprus. And it looks like at least 8 people have drowned. A Russian strike on a weapons depot in Ukraine has killed at least 37 people in one of the deadliest attacks this year. It just doesn't stop, does it? Soldiers in Niger has attacked the presidential palace this morning, the airport and the base hosting Russian mercenaries. Iceland has voted against resuming negotiations on joining the EU. Not pretty frosty on the idea. Google Maps has changed the label for Lake Ontario to Lake America, specifically for users in the United States. The president, he's got people in high places. NASA has launched a new telescope. It's the Nancy Grace Roman Space Telescope. And its sharp infrared vision will chart billions of galaxies, hundreds of black holes, and dusty disks circling young stars where new planets form. The telescope might discover more than 100,000 planets outside the solar system. Wow. And thieves have smashed a museum case in Vienna to steal a diamond necklace once owned by an Egyptian queen. And now they ran off like an Egyptian. The world. It's a wonderful place, don't you think? 2ST.

0: After midday today, and he'll be rolling out the greatest songs from the 80s and the Totally 80s Lunch. Been keeping you company as you go throughout the afternoon on this glorious, glorious winter pseudo-spring day. So same for Kev, and of course Max, broadcasting 7 through until 9 at Berrima. New Berrima and all the surrounding areas. Make sure you come into Berrima, Mrs. Olbucks, and go along and see Max, because he'll be there to entertain you tomorrow morning. I will see you around the traps.
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12: 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National news now.
13: Hey there, I'm Jackie Lim. Aussie childcare workers have launched their latest fight for better pay and conditions. Carolyn Smith from the United Workers Union says they want to lower their current staffing ratios and add a 10% pay rise over the next 2 years.
14: You know, educators are not highly paid. The original wage increase they've got over the last couple of years has meant that many educators can stay in the sector. They want to continue to build their wages so they can stay in the jobs that they love.
13: Almost $4 million has now been raised by Aussies to assist with disaster recovery efforts in Nepal. Karen Morris from the Emergency Action Alliance telling Seven every cent will go towards helping those on the ground with food, water, shelter and medicine top of the list.
15: One of the most important things about humanitarian assistance is it going to the right people? Is it being used effectively? Are the most affected people receiving the aid that they need? And there are costs attached to doing that.
13: The federal government is moving to strengthen privacy protections as concerns grow over AI, data collection and those so-called smart glasses. It's proposing new laws that would give us the right to ask social media platforms and search engines to erase our personal information. Tributes are flowing in following the death of former Australian boxing champion Tony Mundine at the age of 75. He recorded 80 professional victories and challenged for a world title in 1974. And today marks the 29th anniversary of Princess Diana's death. She was tragically killed in a car accident in Paris in 1997.
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13: In sport, a few scratches from the US Open draw with former champion Marin Cilic and 2022 runner-up Casper Ruud withdrawing due to injury. Meantime, it was a tough day for the Aussies with Adam Walton, Talia Gibson and Storm Hunter all knocked out in the opening round. And Scottie Scheffler has capped another dominant season, claiming the PGA Tour Championship by 3 shots after a final round 4-under par. Australian Minwoo Lee tied for 4th, ending the tournament 5 shots behind Scheffler. That's the latest in news and sport.
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12: 2ST weather.
0: Staying fine and sunny this afternoon. Coming up tomorrow, the first day of spring, going to be sunny and warm with gusty winds. Tops of 20 in the Highlands, 22 degrees around the Shoalhaven. Windy but fine on Wednesday, sunny and windy on Thursday, then fine Friday.
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0: West Tea, better music and more of it for your workday. It is your Totally 80s Lunch, back to 84 from their fifth album, which was called Heartbeat City. Great album. The Cars, and that is Drive. Hello, it is Kev on the way. Spender Ballet, also going to do some early solo stuff from Belinda Carlisle. After Guns N' Roses and Slash explains how Sweet Child of Mine came together.
1: So this was one of those things where it starts with the riff, Izzy's got the chords, Duff just makes up some melody lines and stuff, and then Axl started singing it. And it really, the entire song sort of came together that evening. All Guns N' Roses songs write themselves. There's no formula, there's no pattern, there's no, sort of like style.
0: And you'll get a chance to see those boys doing their thing live in Sydney later on this year as well. Guns N' Roses, Sweet Child O' Mine at 2ST.

0: 2ST, better music and more of it for your workday. Totally 80s lunch, Spandau Ballet, and that is true. Hello, it is Kev. Hope you had a great weekend. The weather, it was near on perfect, wasn't it, for the final winter weekend? With spring starting tomorrow, we thought we'd celebrate and get out on the water with our friends at Jervis Bay Wild. This is going to happen Saturday, September 19. You could come cruising with a crew as well. You need to register. You can do that right now at 2st.com.au. And Maxi's handing out these boarding passes over the next couple of weeks. So register now. Chance to win. You could come cruising with a crew. On the way for it, let's do some Mossy from that album Matchbook. Also, REO Speedwagon at 2ST.
1: 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Those were young years. The 90s and 2000s. And 60s and 70s tracks that stand the test of time. 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

0: Halsey Crawl and 2ST, the band that is going to be headlining the Red Hot Summer Tour when it comes to the Berry Showground, October 24. That is Errol. G'day, it is Kev. This morning, Maxi kicked off his Local and Lovin' It tour. He was at Kangaroo Valley at the Holiday Haven, right near the Hampton Bridge there. Plenty of traffic rolling through this morning, as it always is. And coming up later on tonight, those roadworks are going to be back in operation. 6 p.m. until 6 a.m. The road is going to be closed in both directions, so there are detours in place. We'll add an additional 90 minutes to your travel time, so just keep that one in mind. On the way, Maury Faves out of the 80s, Richard Marx, also Bonnie Tyler at 2ST.
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0: West Tea, better music and more of it. Totally Addy's lunch back tomorrow afternoon at midday, thanks to P&S Building and Constructions, also Rust and Ranch Abago. It is coming up to one. Fresh news update is next. All the very latest from the floods in Nepal, 42 Aussies and many others still missing. All the details in an update in 3 minutes. Next hour, Matchbox 20. Also, Prince and Elton John at 2ST.
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15: Hey there, I'm Erin Roan. The federal government is ramping up privacy legislation off the back of an explosion in new technologies like smart glasses. The new laws will include a right to erasure and a higher threshold for consent for information like shopping habits, as well as the introduction of ID lock. Federal Attorney General Michelle Rowland says the lock will be rolled out through MyGov next year.
16: Designed to give Australians direct control over how their identity documents are used for verification, and will enable Australians to block, unblock and monitor the use of eligible identity documents through the document verification service at any time.
15: The number of Australians missing in the Nepal flooding disaster has risen to 43. 3,000 people are still unaccounted for after the catastrophic flood event, with the death toll sitting at over 800. Meantime, it's been revealed a teacher at a secondary school in the path of the flooding saved as many as 1,600 children after receiving a warning call 10 minutes before the school was inundated. Pauline Hanson has accused Labor of inciting political violence against One Nation, the party leader taking to X to claim attacks from Jim Chalmers and Anthony Albanese, labelling the party dangerous and a threat to Australia, have become increasingly desperate. It comes after the party claimed a by-election win in WA. And NASA has launched the Nancy Grace Roman Space Telescope into space overnight. The telescope is a repurposed Russian spy satellite. Scientists hopeful they will be able to use it to check their results from other telescopes to confirm or dismiss their current theories about the universe.
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15: In sport, and a bit of a mixed bag for the Aussies at the US Tennis Open in New York. Rain has suspended Alexander Vukic's first round match, which had gone to a fifth set. Vukic is down a break in the fifth against Japan's Rai Sakamoto. Fellow Aussie Taylor Preston is through the second round for the first time, while Storm Hunter was knocked out by the 11th seed. And in the AFL, tickets for Friday night's elimination final have gone on sale for Cats and Blues members today. The general public will be able to snatch them up later on this afternoon. That's the latest news in sport.
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14: 2ST weather.
0: Staying fine and sunny this afternoon. Coming up tomorrow, the first day of spring, going to be sunny and warm with gusty winds. Tops of 20 in the Highlands, 22 degrees around the Shoalhaven. Windy but fine on Wednesday, sunny and windy on Thursday, then fine Friday.
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S2ST, better music here, more of it for your workday. And Tina Turner, that is the best. Hey, it is Kev. Coming up on Thursday morning, Graham Day is going to give away a couple of barbecues. Now, these are Billabong two-burner electric barbecues, thanks to Barbecues Galore South Nowra and also Barbecues Galore at Mittagong. So if you want to have a chance at winning one of these, we want to hear about your barbecue disaster stories. You can register those right now. 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So if you want to have a chance at winning one of these, we want to hear about your barbecue disaster stories. You can register those right now. 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

0: SOST, better music here, more of it for your workday. It's the babies and isn't it time? Going to stay fine and sunny this afternoon. Coming up tomorrow, going to be sunny and warm. Those temps, about 20 in the Highlands and 22 degrees around the Shoalhaven, which is good news because Max is going to be out and about again tomorrow. And it's all a part of his local and loving it tour. Great start this morning at Kangaroo Valley at Holiday Haven. Thanks to Jackie and Ian for having us there. Tomorrow, we're going to roll out to Mrs. Oldbuck's Pantry at Berrima. So come along between 7 and 9 and say hello to Max. And he's going to be out each and every day this week. Ulladulla Wednesday, Huskisson Thursday and Mollymook on Friday. You can find the complete list of where he's going to be if you go to 2st.com.au. By the way, you too, also Fleetwood Mac at 2ST.
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0: 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Coming up to two, fresh news update is next. And One Nation is now Australia's most popular political party. Who would have thought? Info and an update for you soon. Next hour, we do your two ups at two, including the oil. Do a couple from Stevie Wonder and also the Bengals at 2ST.
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14: Hey there, I'm Erin Roan. A Sydney man and a Townsville woman are among 43 Australians still unaccounted for in Nepal. The death toll from the flooding disaster has passed 800, with thousands still missing. Assistant Foreign Minister Matt Thistlethwaite has told the ABC he's not lost hope, though, especially in light of the survival of Sydney woman Cara Severino.
15: She's now safely back in Kathmandu. So that case provides some hope, but obviously every day this goes on, it becomes more difficult.
14: Australia is bolstering privacy laws in a bid to get on top of an explosion of new AI tech like smart glasses. The changes will include the rollout of ID Lock, which will allow us more control over what personal information is used and when. It will be available through MyGov from next year. 15 people are missing after a powerful flash flood ripped through the US's Grand Canyon. The National Park Service says the torrent hit the Bright Angel Canyon and the Phantom Ranch area after a string of storms. At least 60 people have been evacuated. And Australians are joining retirement village waiting lists in record numbers as demand for retirement housing outpaces supply. Almost 27,000 registrations have been lodged nationwide this year. The Retirement Living Council's Daniel Gannon says we need to invest in more infrastructure to support demand.
16: We know that demand isn't the problem, but the queue just keeps getting longer and longer, while too many retirement projects that are being considered right now by developers and operators, they're just disappearing as a direct result of congestion in the planning pipeline.
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14: In sport, Knights prop Jacob Saifidi has been hit with a four-game suspension for a high tackle on Warriors winger Luke Laulili. Newcastle has a bye for the final round of the regular season. Coach Justin Holbrook says it's come at the right time, with the side also battling a couple of injuries.
18: We'll be better for it now. We get the bye, and our position may not change whether we won or not. Obviously, we wanted to win, so it secured our home final, but now we just have to wait till next week.
14: And Taylor Preston has won through to the second round at the US Open, while Storm Hunter was knocked out.
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5: Weather.
0: Staying fine and sunny this afternoon. Coming up tomorrow, the first day of spring, going to be sunny and warm with gusty winds. Tops of 20 in the Highlands, 22 degrees around the Shoalhaven. Windy but fine on Wednesday, sunny and windy on Thursday, then fine Friday.
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0: September. If you're free, we'd love you to come along and join us on the waters of Jervis Bay with our mates from Jervis Bay Wild. You could come cruising with the crew. Now, if you want to be a part of this one, you can register now. 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And Maxie's got more of these boarding passes to give away each and every day this week. So register now. Chance to win. 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

0: OST, better music here, more of it for your workday. The Christian O'Connell Show back tonight from 7 as we do a pair from the Bangles, Manic Monday, and also Eternal Flame. It is going to stay fine and sunny for what is left of this afternoon. Another fine sunny day tomorrow as well to kickstart springtime. Tops of 20 in the Highlands and 22 degrees around the Shoal Haven. Coming up in October, the Barrel Classic. It is back the weekend of the 17th and 18th of October. If you live in the Highlands, you may have received something in your mailbox to let you know about the road closures across that weekend. Also, if you want to take part in the ride, get in nice and early with that. Early bird registrations open right now. All you need to do is go to raceroster.com. On the way, better music, more of it. 2UP style, including Crowded House at 2ST.
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0: 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I'll tell you what, it wasn't a good place to be at Parramatta Stadium yesterday if you were a computer monitor, because Sharks coach Craig Fitzgibbon took out all of his anger on that monitor yesterday when the Sharks went down to the Eels. That little incident in the coach's box getting more than the actual loss by the Sharkies itself. Info in an update for you next on the way. Lady A. It's a quarter after one. I'm a little drunk and I need you now. Also going to do Dead or Alive and Bee Gees at 2ST.
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16: Hey there, I'm Erin Roan. The Federal Attorney General has unveiled new privacy laws in a bid to get on top of a rising tide of new AI tech. The laws will include a fair and reasonable test stopping companies from collecting info about us that they don't need, as well as a right to erasure and the rollout of an ID lock. Michelle Rowland says it will help Aussies keep on top of what data is shared.
17: People should not have to choose between protecting their privacy and participating in the digital economy. The government's proposed reforms will help ensure they can do both and will further bring our privacy laws into the digital age.
16: ID lock will be available through MyGov from next year. The death toll from that catastrophic flooding in Nepal has risen to almost 800. 43 Aussies are among the thousands still missing. It comes amid warnings of more flooding, with crews working to clear a major highway connecting Kathmandu to one of the worst hit regions. A group of almost 30,000 irrigators has lost a $1.5 billion class action against the Murray-Darling Basin Authority. A New South Wales Supreme Court judge finding the authority has no duty of care to the group to avoid economic loss. The group has been ordered to pay the authority's legal costs as well. And the US president claims Iran's energy hub on Karg Island has been blown up. Donald Trump sharing an AI image of the attack on Truth Social, claiming US forces have blown it to smithereens, but he has failed to give any further detail. The island used to handle 90% of Iran's oil exports before the US attacks began earlier this year.
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16: In sport and a massive upset at the US Open, Novak Djokovic has been knocked out in the first round. It is the first time he's lost in the first round of a Grand Slam in two decades. The 39-year-old looked to be in physical discomfort in the match but managed to take it to five sets before being beaten by Argentinian Mariano Navone. The Melbourne Storm has confirmed Joe Chan has been released from his NRL contract early. He is set to join the North Queensland Cowboys for the 2027 season. And in the AFL, Port veteran Ollie Wines has signed on for another season with the club.
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18: In Macquarie Pass on the Illawarra Highway, a busy run both ways at Mount Murray Road, the roadworks on. Speaking of roadworks and Barron Grounds, yes, Jamboree Mountain Road still shut both ways between Misty Lane and Barron Grounds Road. It will reopen at 4 p.m. A bit of congestion in Jamboree for Jamboree Road both ways at Fountaindale Road. The Princes Highway motoring well between Minamora and Marumeno there and back. 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I'm Andrea, that's the latest 2ST traffic.
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0: Another sunny warm day on the way tomorrow. Tops of 20 in the Highlands, 22 degrees around the Shoalhaven. There could be some gusty winds about as well. Staying windy but fine on Wednesday. Sunny and windy Thursday and fine Friday.
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0: Better music and more of it for your workday at 2ST. Blondie, and that is Call Me Afternoon. How are you? It is Kev. And just in time for Father's Day, we are giving away barbecues thanks to Barbecues Galore South Nowra and also Barbecues Galore at Mittagong. You got the chance to win one of two Billabong two-burner electric barbecues. Graham Day gives these away on Thursday morning. So if you want to have a chance at winning, we want to hear your barbecue disaster story, something that's gone completely wrong behind the barbecue. Let us know right now. Do that at 2st.com.au. By the way, got to check those roads. Also going to do Billy Joel and Daddy Cool at 2ST.
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2: 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I understand the 2,000 passionate signatures. I get it. But what about the 100,000 that don't seem to have any problem with land sales as long as they can keep their rates down lower?
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2: The Princes Highway, that's a busy run both ways between Bomaderry, Campbellwarra Road and Nowra Central at Callander Street. A good run in Falls Creek for the highways, south past the Basin area all the way through to Yadda Yadda. Some usual congestion around this time in Milton for the Princes Highway in both directions. Same through Ulladulla north and southbound as well. And in Barron Grounds, Jamboree Mountain Road still shut both ways between Misty Lane and Barron Grounds Road due to ongoing works that will reopen at 4 p.m. Take back dinner time with HelloFresh. 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I'm Andrea. That's the latest 2SD traffic.
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1: 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Pink Floyd. And that is Money coming up in a couple of weekends' time. The Kangaroo Valley Craft Beer and Barbecue Festival, it is back, promising to be bigger and bolder than ever. If you want to go along to this weekend, it is going to be absolutely massive. They have the launch party on the Friday night from 5 till 8. And then you can go all weekend long. Grab yourself your tickets right now. 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
12: Hey there, I'm Erin Roan with the latest. Pauline Hanson has accused the PM of inciting violence against her. The One Nation leader claims his comments labelling her party dangerous and divisive off the back of its by-election win in WA crossed a line. She claims Anthony Albanese is just worried about losing his job. There's fresh warnings of more flooding in Nepal as the search continues for thousands still unaccounted for. 43 Australians are among the missing, with the death toll passing 900, with Australia committing another $3 million in support. Sarada Vishwanathan's Australian partner is missing. She's calling for the Australian Army to join rescue efforts.
13: The main thing we want now is to try and get the Australian government to go over there, send their troops over to find our people. It's been 5 days now and we know that the critical window of survival is getting slimmer and slimmer.
12: On Nine there, there's said to be a shake-up of privacy laws across Australia. The Attorney-General unveiling reforms today, which include a fair and reasonable test, stopping companies from collecting info they don't need, as well as a right to erasure and the rollout of an ID lock. Another reason to keep kids off screens, research from the University of New South Wales carried out before the under-16s ban was rolled out, found kids who got online at a younger age reported more symptoms of anxiety and depression. Before the ban came into effect, the average first-time user was just 11 years old. old. And it seems Google is falling into step with the US president. It's updated its US-based maps to show Lake Ontario as Lake America, following an order from Donald Trump last week.
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12: In sport, and Novak Djokovic has been reduced to tears after being knocked out of the US Open in the opening round. The 39-year-old looked to be in physical discomfort but managed to take it to five sets before being sent packing. He hasn't been knocked out in the first round of a Grand Slam for two decades. In the NRL, the North Queensland Cowboys have signed storm back rower Joe Chan. The 24-year-old has inked a two-year deal starting from 2027 after being granted an early release from his contract. And in AFL, Freo will be boosted by the return of Murphy Reid for Thursday's qualifying final against Hawthorn.
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14: The Princes Highway, a good run both ways between Yadda Yadda and Tomarong there and back. No issues in St. George's Basin, Island Point Road and the Wool Road east and westbound. Same in Vincentia for Naval College Road south to Jervis Bay. Congestion in Nowra Central for the Princes Highway both ways between Callander Street and the Nowra Bridge. A heavier run for southbounders and a good run in Piree for Greenville Point Road heading east towards the coast. 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I'm Andrea. That's the latest 2SD traffic.
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7: 2ST Weather.
0: Another sunny, warm day on the way tomorrow. Tops of 20 in the Highlands, 22 degrees around the Shoalhaven. There could be some gusty winds about as well. Staying windy but fine on Wednesday. Sunny and windy Thursday and fine Friday.
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28: Good afternoon to you, Amanda, my little denim-shirted friend.
29: Hello, Mr. Paisley.
28: Mr. Paisley. And we have Brian in today, Ryan with a B, because Gemwai Rye is over in Edinburgh. Not Edinburgh, South Australia, Edinburgh, Scotland.
29: He has had a show at the Adelaide Fringe. He's had a show performing in a theatre in Sydney, mm-hmm. and he wants to check out the Edinburgh Fringe. So he went for the weekend, pretty much.
28: Yep.
29: And when you build in time differences and whatever, I think he's back Tuesday or Wednesday. But I'm envious of how to live like that. You know what? I'm going to go for 4 days.
28: I went to Dublin Island to interview you too. And I left on the Friday and I was back to work on the Monday.
29: Yeah.
28: So I don't know what's his problem.
29: Oh, well, he wants to see more. You were paid to do 1 day's work. He's over there to see a whole lot of shows. If at my age, when I travel, it takes me that long to get over the back pain of sitting on a plane.
28: Yeah. Yeah.
29: And yes, I am lying down.
28: When you're lying flat up the front next to the pilot, Tahiti looks nice.
29: Flat next to the pilot, I'm not that drunk.
28: Ryan with a B is here. Hello, Brian.
29: Hello, Brian.
30: Thank you. Did Ryan pack his pantaloons?
29: Well, I don't know. He does have a suit of armour in his show, but he said that with all the excess luggage, et cetera, he wasn't going to take it.
28: And if he starts eating some haggis, he'll be putting something in those pantaloons.
29: Well, when you say, did he pack his pantaloons, I think he's had an incident already.
28: Have you, see, you've seen his show. know. A lot of people were packing their pantaloons. We can slag him off
29: because he can't hear it. That's right.
28: Don't worry, the Gem Wairai army, i.e. his mum and dad, he will be back in our bosom on Wednesday.
29: I think so.
28: So that means we've got Bri for today and tomorrow, which is great.
29: Which is great.
28: You know what else we got on the show today?
29: Tell me.
28: Lee Sales.
29: We do. We've got our mate Lee Sales.
28: Leggy Sales, we call it.
29: Tell you what, I saw her at the Logies and she said, I hope my dress isn't too short. And I said, I'll let you know. And luckily, it wasn't because I saw her get up on stage to receive all the awards, whatever. And I couldn't see her undies. Okay. She'd left them behind at the table.
28: Lee will be joining us.
29: Yes.
28: Also, Instagram makes its return. And we can't do anything until we do the Fast Five. It's Jonesy and Amanda driving you.

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0: Hello there, it's Jonesy Demander driving you home this Monday afternoon.
1: Well, I've been reading about a new maxing. You know how guys are into looks maxing, health and wellness maxing, and that includes fibre maxing and protein maxing.
0: Yep.
1: Are you into all that?
0: No. No. Oh, I would take the Metamucil.
1: You're into poo maxing.
0: I'm into the Muse because it's good for you.
1: Okay. But you've taken that long before the maxing fad.
0: Yeah. I was on the
1: Muse. You're an early Muse adopter.
0: The Muse before anyone else.
1: Well, this is all about hyperfixating on specific nutrient intake. So you're stacking multiple supplements without medical advice. And some people are tracking their blood sugar via those continuous glucose monitors that are for people who have diabetes.
0: My mum's got one.
1: Yeah, that's right, because your mum has diabetes.
0: I kind of like checking her telemetry. I go, now let's have a look at your blood sugar. And then I say, what have you been eating?
1: Do you?
0: Yeah.
1: Oh, terrible.
0: What have you been eating?
1: What a bully. There's also lifestyle maxing. This is things like money maxing, extreme budgeting and hustling and side projects and things.
0: Side hustle?
1: Yep. Study maxing. Friction maxing. Forcing yourself to do hard, uncomfortable things to build resilience.
0: Like what?
1: I don't know. Well, there's voice maxing, protein maxing, fiber maxing. We've spoken about those.
0: Yep.
1: Brain maxing, trying to boost cognitive performance. You should try it, Brendan.
0: Yes.
2: Yes.
0: Yes.
1: But what about this? Yes. This is the one I read about on the weekend, which is pheromone maxing.
0: Okay.
1: Young men apparently are now skipping showers before going on dates with women. Pheromone maxing is what it's called, and it's a new trend in the manosphere. This is the article I've seen. So young men are skipping showering, skipping deodorant. They're wearing unwashed shirts, and then they're even drinking their own urine.
0: Yeah.
1: This is because alcohol's so expensive. So this is because they want to sweat out the toxins. According to a new report from Vice magazine, pheromone maxing is becoming an increasing trend for young men. The goal is that by drinking your own urine, you will release toxins. And by not showering and not wearing deodorant, etc., wearing dirty clothes, you will likely have more pheromones and therefore be more attractive. They have said, funnily enough, no evidence exists that this works. Because what I know about young women, they love a stinky urine-breathed man. And if you think that this is crazy and could not be true, what about, you remember Clavicula? We've spoken about him with his...
0: Clavicula?
1: Yeah, that's his name. His looks maxing. This is the guy who would smash his face with a hammer for his bone smashing.
0: Yeah.
1: Because the bone smashing with a hammer or a blunt object gives people the false belief that healing microfractures will give them a sharper jawline and cheekbones. So that's the part of the looks maxing. So if you think drinking your own urine and not showering is a really weird subset, yes, it is, but what about that?
0: Maybe do some brain maxing before you take on these other things.
1: Maybe some read maxing, reading some science maxing and see how you go.
0: Maybe some lecture maxing.
1: Yeah. That's what every young man needs, someone to lecture them.
0: Elise Ailes. She's going to be joining us, 30th anniversary of Australian Story. Yeah. Lee, joining us next. It's Jonesy Demander driving you home for Jam Nation.
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1: For 30 years, Australian Story has brought us some of the most uplifting, heartbreaking and extraordinary stories. Tonight on the ABC, they are celebrating this with a program that shows the length and breadth of all the stories they've covered. Of course, the person to speak to is the woman in the eye of the storm, and that is Lee Sales. Hello, Lee.
0: The one, the only.
1: Well,
0: here she is.
1: You could tell I went off-piste in that intro, but go with me.
0: You went full Daryl Summers.
1: I did a little bit.
0: I remember watching when Amanda was on Dance with the Stars and Daryl was there hosting it, and there was a bit, he had this ginormous cue card, and I'm watching him reading the cue card, and there's a bit that he just went fully off-piste with the cue card, and the cue card guy's going, "Where are you going, Daryl?" And then Daryl got it back. It was like he'd gone on to some black run, and then he managed to get it. And then we're all drinking hot chocolate and glue vine.
2: Beautiful. That is a beautiful visual metaphor for the way TV people can kind of, you know, scramble around. But yeah,
1: but yes.
2: Well done, Daryl.
0: Yeah.
1: So tell us, 30 years. Obviously, there are some stories that the public has just never recovered from, in good ways and bad. Just ones that have kicked everyone in the feels. What are some of those bigger ones?
2: Look, the one that actually our viewers voted as their favourite of all time is about a farming couple from Queensland, Gail and Mac Shan. And she had a terrible farming accident. I think they would have been in their 20s, and she lost use of both arms, lost one arm completely and use of the other. And they wanted to try to keep the farm going, and it's just the most moving, incredible story, and they're the most gorgeous people. And we've checked in with them four times over the decades to just, you know, keep tabs on how they're going, and that's the one, you know, they're not famous people, but they're the ones that our viewers love the most.
0: Is there anyone that you really want to do?
2: Look, we try all the time. Like every year we try for like your Kylie Minogues and people like that. But it's really hard to get very famous people now because there's so many platforms where they can do their own doco or tell their own story, as Kylie has done on Netflix and, you know, very successfully. I'm always just looking out for, you know, a random normal, non-famous person but who has an amazing backstory and is doing something incredible. Like one of my favourites was, I don't know if you guys have ever met Eddie Wu, who's the maths guy, who he has a channel on YouTube called WooTube.
1: Yes.
2: He's just the greatest guy. And he's just, you know, I think he's got 2 million followers now on WooTube, and he still teaches at the same high school in Sydney that he's always taught at. Like, he's just the best. Mm. And so I love ones like that.
1: What do you think this gives people? I saw people on socials today talking about having watched the Sydney Marathon, and they said it reminded people of the essential goodness of people. I think Australian Story does something the same. It reminds us of the beauty in humanity.
2: Absolutely. And also all the things that we have in common, when so often what's in the public space is about all the ways that we're different and all the ways we disagree with each other. Because I think with Australian Story, even if the person being featured is famous, they're often talking about the private part of their life that you don't see, and that their brother's got schizophrenia like Claudia Carvin, and that she's his primary carer and he lives in a share home and she goes and sees him once a week and all of that. Or it's Michael Klim and he's dealing with just a horrible health setback that's ruined his mobility. Or it's just ordinary people like Gail and Mac Shan dealing with whatever life has thrown them. And I think when you watch it, it's both a mirror held up to you because you realise, oh, everyone's got their challenges and their things they have to deal with, and people amazingly just kind of do adapt, even though life can be painful and, you know, joyful permanently at the same time. But there's also some vague, odd sense of reassurance in it, that you feel kind of like a sense of community or something around it. So I think that's what makes people keep coming back to it.
0: Yeah. People come back to it.
1: I can't let you go without discussing you at the Logies and your extraordinary legs.
0: Yeah, what about that?
1: Who knew? Did you borrow those for the night? And if you did, where have you taken them back to? Because I'd like to use them too.
2: They're like hair extensions. You just clip them on kind of at the top of your hips, and then, you know, they just add on to your extra legs. No, look, I thought, I was 53 this year. I've never worn a short dress to the Logies, and I just thought, well, why the hell am I going to the gym all the time if I'm not going to get
0: them? Yeah.
1: And it looked great. I saw you on the way in.
0: And you did. You look good.
1: You did. And I saw you on the way in. And you said, I hope it's not too short. And then about 18 times you won so many awards. I saw you going up the stairs. I thought, yep, I still can't see your undies. You did well.
2: You would have been, that's very reassuring because where you were seated, you would have been in pole position to look right up my clacker. So you couldn't see anything. I feel like nobody could see anything.
0: That should be a new ABC show, Right Up My Clacker.
2: Right up Lee Sales.
1: How many people are in there?
0: Well, you know, that could be an OnlyFans opportunity for you.
1: Oh, okay. Very nice.
0: Lee, it's always great to talk to you. Australian Story, the 30th anniversary episode, airs tonight at 8 o'clock on ABC TV and ABC iView. Always great to have you on the show, Lee.
2: Oh, thank you, my friends.
0: It's Jonesy and Amanda driving you home for Jam Nation.
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8: Hey there, I'm Erin Roan with the latest. A Sydney man, a Townsville woman and a Melbourne couple are among 43 Australians still missing following catastrophic flooding in Nepal. The death toll has now passed 900, with thousands more unaccounted for, with mass burials for victims now getting underway. Australia has pledged a further $3 million in aid. Australian privacy laws are in for a shake-up in a bid to keep on top of emerging AI technologies like smart glasses. The Attorney General has unveiled a raft of reforms aimed at bolstering protections for Aussie consumers, including the right to erasure and a higher threshold for consent in a bid to prevent our data being used without our knowledge. Michelle Rowland says an ID lock will also be rolled out through MyGov from next year.
9: These reforms help put Australians back in control of their personal information. And it sets a clear expectation. If an organisation wants to use your data, it must do so fairly, transparently, and responsibly.
8: The body of a newborn baby has been found in a rubbish bin in Sydney's West. The body discovered in Auburn just after midday. Police hold serious concerns for the welfare of the baby's mother. They are urging her to seek medical care. And Aussie rock legend Angry Anderson has been rushed to hospital after suffering a cardiac arrest. His bandmates from Rose Tattoo sharing the news on Instagram. They say the 79-year-old is receiving the treatment and care that he needs. They also say they are overwhelmed by the outpouring of love and support they've received.
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8: In sport, Geelong's Tom Atkins insists the players haven't been distracted by the concussion drama surrounding the club. Final preparations are underway ahead of the East Side's clash with Carlton in an elimination final on Friday. The club slapped with a $140,000 fine for failing to inform the AFL of a concussion waiver in Jake Colajasny's contract. The Broncos boss has apologised after admitting Adam Reynolds' farewell was disappointing. Tech issues cut the skipper's final lap at Suncorp short. And an apparent changing of the guard at the US Open, Novak Djokovic has been knocked out in the first round.
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13: The Princes Highway, a good run from Tomarong south all the way to the Yadda Yadda. Usual traffic through Milton on the Princes Highway north and southbound around this time. An okay run in Vincentia, over College Road south towards Jervis Bay. Patchy and Nowra Central for the Princes Highway both ways between Calendar Street and the Nowra Bridge. A steady run in Number for Jindy Andy Lane south towards Greenmill Point Road. You wouldn't operate a chainsaw blindfolded, so why dig without searching before you dig first? If you don't, you're digging blind. 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I'm Andrea, that's the latest 2ST traffic.
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11: 2ST weather.
16: Another sunny, warm day on the way tomorrow. Tops of 20 in the Highlands, 22 degrees around the Shoalhaven. There could be some gusty winds about as well. Staying windy but fine on Wednesday. Sunny and windy Thursday. And fine Friday.
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27: Yeah, okay.
28: Out of the way, Toby.
29: Jonesy and Amanda, those are names that you would never forget.
30: It's showtime!
1: Let me ask you this. When you went to school, remember all that one day you went to school, what did you have? Your mum packed you a lunch?
0: Yeah. Which I'd probably throw over the fence at the back of the school.
1: And then go and buy a pie?
0: And then she'd come, no, I just wouldn't eat anything. We didn't have pies back in those
1: days. Why did you throw your lunch away?
0: Because you'd make honey sandwiches, and I just didn't like honey on bread.
1: Honey sandwiches.
0: And I'd throw it straight over the fence.
1: And if you told her you didn't want
0: and
1: honey?
0: And then I'd come home and she'd do the interrogation. Oh, how was your lunch today? I said, great. I loved it. Oh, really? You really like peanut butter? I love peanut butter. And then she said, well, that's a lie. I gave you a honey sandwich. And then she knew the lady over the fence as well. She had a collection of sandwiches. But I wasn't the only kid. Every kid was throwing their sandwiches over.
1: And did you get any sweet treats?
0: No, no sweet treats. There was no such thing.
1: Lunch boxes at schools today have become so political thanks to WhatsApp groups, thanks to social media, thanks to parents just being so much more involved in their kids' lives. But a story has gone viral in America, super viral. There are memes, there are songs, a whole lot of things around a certain WhatsApp group for mums and around one sweet treat in a lunchbox. I'll tell you more next.
0: That's coming up. It's Jonesy and Amanda driving you home.

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0: 2ST.

0: etc.
1: When I was at school, my mate Casser, his mum, and we didn't get treats back in those days, but my mate Casser, his mum used to pack a frozen Herbert Adams chocolate donut.
0: Oh, yum.
1: And he was like,
0: so it's frozen in the morning.
1: Frozen in the morning. And this is just, we didn't even understand the concept of frozen donuts. It was a new thing. So she just put it in the lunchbox and we'd all gather around.
0: And by little lunch, it was thawed out.
1: It was perfect. And Castle would.
0: Did he share it with you?
1: Yeah, he would. Yeah, because he wasn't a big fan of them. So he'd share his chocolate donut around.
0: Right. It's another WhatsApp group entirely.
1: Who wants a bit of Cass's
0: chocolate donut?
1: Okay,
0: thank you. Well, the tribal drum is going to beat for this Tales of the School WhatsApp group.
1: Tribal drum.
0: The tribal drum is beating for this, your school WhatsApp group.
1: I need edumacation on this.
0: Feel free to out other parents, mm-hmm. how ridiculous it's got, how you missed all the messages. What have you got for us?
1: If you talk about a WhatsApp group here, though, if you say the name of the WhatsApp group.
0: I
1: was about to talk about all the WhatsApp groups I'm on, but if I mention it, does that mean that people can look it up and join it?
0: Oh, they're going to see how lowly your boat is and who's going to paint the rudder this week.
1: I'll just say this to the fellas. I worked on the boat all weekend.
0: Okay.
1: While they're out motorbike riding, spending time with their families,
0: Brendan,
1: and loved ones.
0: You're a broadcaster. Don't waste this space on that.
1: Anyway, I'm just saying.
0: We want school WhatsApp groups, not your goofy boat ones. Tales of the school WhatsApp group.
1: It's Jonesy Demander driving you home for Jam Nation.
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3: At 6 p.m. tonight in Kangaroo Valley, the Hampton Bridge will be closed both ways due to works and will reopen again at 6 a.m. the next morning. Now diversions via the Illawarra Highway. 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Not too bad for Mossvale Road, south towards Kebwara Mountain, and the Princess Highway motoring along nicely between Murray Meadow and Minamara there and back. 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I'm Andrea. 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
5: Hi, I'm Rana Hussain. The West Tigers have made it 5 wins in a row in the NRLW, thumping the Bulldogs 44-14 to wrap up round 9 last night. Early, the Broncos down the Eels by 34 points and the Dragons had a 4-point win over the Warriors. In the AFLW, the Tigers have beaten the Bombers by 5 points in a thrilling Dreamtime clash in Darwin last night. And mixed results for the Aussies at the US Tennis Open, with Talia Gibson and Storm Hunter eliminated, while Taylor Preston advanced to the second round.
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10: Hey there, I'm Erin Roan with the latest. Mass burials are getting underway in flood-ravaged Nepal as the death toll climbs past 900. The search continues for thousands of people who are still unaccounted for, including 43 Australians. Preparations are underway for a candlelit vigil in Melbourne's Federation Square tonight. The federal government is ramping up privacy legislation off the back of an explosion in new technologies like smart glasses. The new laws will include a right to erasure as well as the introduction of ID lock. Federal Attorney General Michelle Rowland says the lock will be rolled out through MyGov next year.
11: Designed to give Australians direct control over how their identity documents are used for verification, and will enable Australians to block, unblock and monitor the use of eligible identity documents through the Document Verification Service at any time.
10: Pauline Hanson has accused Labor of inciting political violence against One Nation. The party leader taking to X to claim attacks from Jim Chalmers and Anthony Albanese, labelling the party dangerous and a threat to Australia, have become increasingly desperate. It comes after the party claimed a by-election win in WA over the weekend. A major police investigation is underway after a newborn baby was found dead in a garbage bin in Western Sydney. The baby boy's body discovered in Auburn, police making a public appeal for assistance to locate the child's mother. And Tom Cruise is showing no sign of slowing down. Fresh from the success of his Top Gun sequel, the star has announced he's planning a follow-up to his 1989 Speedway film, Days of Thunder.
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10: In sport and shock at the US Tennis Open in New York, Novak Djokovic knocked out in the opening round for the first time in 20 years. While Rain suspended Aussie Alexander Vukic's first round match while he was in the fifth set, fellow Aussie Taylor Preston has won through to the second round though. In the AFL, and Port veteran Ollie Wines has signed on for another season with the club. He is just 8 games away from the 300 game milestone. And the Melbourne Storm has confirmed Joe Chan has been released from his contract early to join the Cowboys.
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3: 2ST Weather.
17: Another sunny, warm day on the way tomorrow. Tops of 20 in the Highlands, 22 degrees around the Shoalhaven. There could be some gusty winds about as well. Staying windy but fine on Wednesday. Sunny and windy Thursday and fine Friday.
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29: It's showtime.
30: Chen Wai Rai is not here. He's on a fact-finding mission to Edinburgh for the weekend to see if his play Kingdom of Fools has a place at the festival. We have Ryan with a B. Brian, who has filled in very well.
31: Absolutely.
30: Always good. Well, not really, but you've done a great job. I was reading, funnily enough, about Edinburgh Festival.
31: Oh, yeah.
30: People have been complaining about the substandard acts that have been appearing at this year's festival.
31: Not the Australians. All the great Australian comedians.
30: No, people have been complaining. People have been wanting their money back. So, Jeremiah Rye is...
31: He'll be going, how easy is this?
30: It's easy. I'm making the jokes because his show is very, very good.
31: Of course it is.
30: Away from Jeremiah Rye's side hustle, have you seen an ad, a Kia ad, and it involves a senator? Do you know what a senator is?
31: Senator?
30: Senator.
31: Isn't it a centaur?
30: A centaur, yeah, a centaur. I was thinking of the Holden senator. A centaur, yes.
31: There's a lot of men in robes from ancient Rome
30: mythical
31: running along.
30: Creature, half man, half horse.
31: Yes, I'm fascinated by the centaur.
30: Because what's a minotaur? That's half man, half bull.
31: Is it? Yes.
30: Yeah.
31: Yeah, that's you.
30: And what's a fawn? Half man, half goat.
31: Is it?
30: Yeah.
31: That's you too. But that one stands up on two legs.
30: Yeah, and plays a piccolo.
31: Does the bull have four legs?
30: Yeah. No. The bull has two legs and the man body.
31: The head's
30: bull
31: the bull head.
30: Yeah. Well,
31: there's a centaur.
30: Centaur.
31: Horse body, human head.
30: Yeah. You wouldn't want it the other way around. Anyway, I just want to run something past you.
31: Disappointing for everybody.
30: And Brian. Brian, you can be a part of this. I feel it's whip poll worthy. We'll have that for you. Also, Instagram makes its return. It's Jonesy and Amanda driving you home for Jam Nation.

0: there, it's Jonesy and Amanda across Australia, driving you home this last day. Have we confirmed this is the last day of spring? A winter? Or what's it called?
1: Is today the last day of winter?
0: I've mucked that up royally.
2: We haven't looked.
0: Okay.
1: Yeah, well, I think our team is listening to another radio station.
0: And people are saying radio's dead because it can't be immediate.
1: Yes, it is. Today is the last day of winter.
0: Radio, lock it in.
1: Winter is going. That show.
0: It is time.
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6: Any money. Jonesy and Amanda's.
0: You don't come here for information. You come here for cash. And 10 questions, 60 seconds on the clock. You can pass if you don't know an answer. We'll come back to that question if time permits. You get all the questions right. $1,000.
1: You can make it $2,000, but it is double or nothing by answering a bonus question.
0: Kylie is in Caroline Springs.
1: Hi, Kylie.
7: Hello, how are you?
0: Great.
1: We're very well, thank you. We've just been discussing centaurs. Do you think they'd run with their arms clenched in front and, or by their side or swinging free?
7: Yeah, I think they'll by their side, I think.
0: Yeah. Now, by their side. So have you seen the ad we're talking about?
1: You
0: the
1: don't
0: Kia
1: mean straight
0: ad?
1: By your side like a river dancer.
7: Oh, no. Yeah, maybe five, but yeah, because they're quite big, aren't they?
0: Yeah, it's a whole horse.
1: It's a horse that's got human arms. It's got four legs and two human
0: Kylie,
1: arms.
0: Kylie, you really have got to see the Kia commercial for us to have this chat. Have you seen the one? Okay. Have you seen what we're talking about?
7: No, I haven't yet. No.
0: Okay. Well, this is your little homework after this. But I'll say this. We've been talking around the typing pool here and they have a bow and arrow. The centaur has a bow. So maybe that's why they gave them something to do with their hands.
1: Maybe in that ad he could have been running with oven mitts and some muffins.
0: Or a Rubik's Cube.
1: A Rubik's Cube.
0: That'd be a flex. Centaur running along doing a Rubik's Cube.
1: Yeah.
0: Kylie,
1: enough of this. Let's see what we can do for you. We've got 10 questions. We've got 60 seconds. If you're not sure, say pass because we might have time to come back, okay?
7: Okay.
1: Kylie, here we go. Here's question number one. Name one primary colour.
7: Red.
1: Question two. Finish this. You can't teach an old dog
7: new tricks.
1: Question three. Which Disney princess lives under the sea?
7: Ariel?
1: Yep. Question four. Poached, fried, scrambled are ways to cook what?
7: Eggs.
1: Question five. How many points is a goal in AFL?
7: Six.
1: Question six. Which singer is famously known as the boss?
7: Bruce Springsteen.
1: Question seven. Nigeria is a country from which continent?
7: Pass.
1: Question eight. What's the chemical symbol for gold?
7: Pass.
1: Question nine. Mitch Larkin is known for which sport?
7: Pass.
1: Question 10. What's the only mammal that can fly?
7: Pass.
1: Back to seven. Nigeria is a country from which continent?
7: Africa?
1: Yes, that was correct. We still had a few more to go. What's the chemical symbol for gold? That is tricky. It's AU.
7: AU.
1: Mitch Larkin is known for swimming?
7: Yes.
1: And the only mammal that can fly is a bat.
7: Oh, okay.
0: There you go. So, Kylie, you check out that ad. We want to hear your thoughts about that. Because
7: thank you so much.
0: Okay, don't wrap this up, Kylie.
1: Well, Kylie hasn't won. She's keen to move on.
0: Doesn't matter. The word around the water cooler is that this centaur is giving centaurs the ick.
1: I know. No, it's giving human women the ick.
0: Thank you, Kylie. If you would like to play the Instagram, you can always register jonesyandamanda.com.au. I just noticed some local news has come across my desk.
1: Well, I can't
0: Essex.
1: Wait.
0: From Essex.
1: I cannot wait.
0: We'll have that for you next. It's Jonesy and Amanda driving you home for Jam Nation.
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0: Hello there. It's Jonesy Demander driving you home. I've just had some derision from the young people at the radio station. I brought in my local newspaper and it was a bit sodden from the dew. So I brought it in. I've just been drying it out on my desk.
1: How here. Old are you?
0: I love reading my local newspaper.
1: You're going to bring your slippers in.
0: Because the local newspaper for me, I go straight to the letters to the editor. Largely, it's kids on e-bikes, then it's dogs off leashes, and then someone's elderly relative who was disorientated.
1: Let me guess. Fell over, and it's a thank you to the strangers who helped.
0: And then they say, you don't see that anymore these days, but then I would argue, actually, in the paper every week, someone's helping out everyone. So really, yip yah. So that's pretty much what we have in there. But then I like to look at other local newses. Like around the world, like Essex, for example, you know, over in Essex.
1: Mm-hmm.
0: And if I go to my big wall of intros, we've got local news. I'm just looking.
1: I bet you've got one for Essex. You've got one for everywhere.
0: It
1: starts with an E.
0: There it is, Brian. Local news happening now in Essex.
2: You're acting like an idiot.
0: Locally. A man left a dog walker distressed after they spotted him walking around a nature reserve in a compromising position. I'll let this local take up the story.
3: Man who put a carrot up his bottom at an Essex beauty spot has admitted outraging public decency. 49-year-old Tim Meehan was said to have been on Two Tree Island near Leon Sea on March 9th when a dog walker spotted him. She realised he wasn't wearing any trousers and shortly afterwards he was seen putting the vegetable in his bottom. Meehan will return to court later this year for his sentencing.
1: He certainly found the beauty spot.
0: The story also said that he may have been intoxicated.
1: Some of the comments are hilarious. Was he trying to tease the rabbit back out? Can't anyone have a hobby nowadays? At least he didn't have a leak.
0: Okay.
1: How else is he going to get five a day? And someone else said, absolute woke nonsense. You can't do nothing
0: it's
1: nowadays.
0: It's so woke these days. The defendant did say this outside the court.
4: Meep. What's up, Doc?
0: That's the local news from Essex. Local news happening now in Essex.
2: You're acting like an idiot.
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1: Well, look, that's enough stupidity.
0: It is hard to get your five, that food pyramid.
4: 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That's enough.
1: Next we'll be trying to shove that in. Well, we are back tomorrow for Tin Hat Tuesday. We look forward to hearing your conspiracy theories.
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1: The kind of challenges you're going to be facing this Friday to claim the belts. Australia's toughest dad and the brand new Apollo 4 four burner barbecue. Tough dads get their cry on. Maybe you're a tough dad like me that wept at Paddington 2 at the scene where Knuckles McGinty comes back to rescue. I've got to try and get through the break. Rescue Paddington because he's bloody drowning. And he thought he was going to be in there alone. And he's not. The hand of McGinty pulls him back towards the light and towards safety. That's tough. Tough dads get their cry on. All right, lines are open now. 13:55:22. If this was my belt, I'd need another pouch for my essential oils. I have actually got some frankincense with me, actually on my person. All right, fellow tough dads, they love to get their cry on, okay? They wear their hearts on their sleeves. Give us a call now. We're going to be bringing three of you into the studio this week. Everybody gets a prize. It'll be great fun Friday. It's all about celebrating dance this week, the countdown. Is there a countdown? It's this Father's Day Sunday, the Commonwealth Games of Days. All right, so we need to speak to dads that want to come in this Friday, try and win the belt, the strap, and the brand new barbecue. Daniel, Dad Daniel. Okay, what is your powerful dad move? What is your power strength?
2: I am king of the coffee machine. No one else can touch it.
1: Only you know how to work it, clean it, and make a great cup of coffee. Is that right?
2: That is correct. And a hot chocolate.
1: Oh, wow. I love hot chocolates. Hot chocolate, I don't know if there's been any research to this, but I think it is a underrated energy drink.
3: Okay, before a big workout.
1: Oh, yeah. No, I'll take it in the gym. That steamer mug of hot cocoa, guys. Don't knock it over with the dumbbells, guys.
3: That's also such a dad thing. Dads are very protective of whatever thing it is. They don't let you touch it. Like, don't touch the coffee machine. Don't touch
1: it. Yeah, because we know how to treat it right. Respect. If it's steel, it should be under the domain of a dad. Daniel, I see you. Okay. Daniel, yep, you're on the contenders list for this Friday.
2: Thank you. Thank you very much.
1: Pleasure. Laura, let's go to Dad Laura. Hello, Laura.
4: How are you?
1: I'm good. And are you nominating your dad?
4: No, I'm nominating my partner.
1: Okay. Tell us about your partner then. What is his dad power, Laura? First of all, what's his name?
4: His name is James.
1: Yep.
4: And his dad power is he is the master of impressions. Like, he can do South Park, he can do Family Guy, he does celebrities, he does the whole lot.
1: What celebrities does he do?
4: He can do like a Sinatra, he can do like an Elvis. Honestly, it's like
1: real contemporary ones. Elvis, Sinatra, last around the last decade.
3: What a dinner party has got South Park, Family Guy, Sinatra,
1: Elvis.
4: Yeah.
1: It's like the Graham Norton show.
4: Sinatra Jr. was on Family Guy all the time. I think it's sort of related,
1: right.
4: Honestly.
1: That's right. I've forgotten about that. Now, Laura, we can't just put him through. This dad needs to call up himself.
4: Okay,
1: you can't be Australia's toughest dad if you get your partner to call in.
4: Oh, he's so modest. I'll try and get him to call in now.
1: Okay, all right. Laura, thank you very much.
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0: Christian O'Connell Show. Today's our time waster. We're looking for your Greek movies. All right, Greek movies. Troy Story.
1: Oh, God.
0: Luke Uzo Talking.
1: Gold.
0: Feta Attraction.
1: Silver.
0: No Country for Old Moussaka.
1: Bronze.
0: Throw Mama from the Acropolis. It's a long way for the old girl to fall.
1: Silver Plus.
0: And Athens Powers. Not Austin, Athens Powers.
1: Ooh, bronze.
0: Oh, now, ooh, nice. I thought you were going to go, ooh, good one. But no, oh, terrible. Hey, shout out to the early days when we started this for Troy Story. Remember me that way, please, dear listener. Ria, what have you got? Greek movies.
1: Not another Tina movie.
0: Oh, the most Greek person on the show. Bronze.
1: Did you know Hannibal Lecter had Greek heritage?
0: No.
1: Yeah, that's why they called him Hannibal Lecteropolis, and he starred in...
0: He already got gold. Hannibal Lecteropolis. Sounds like a Greek doctor.
1: Silence of the Slow Roasted Lambs.
0: Oh, that bit's terrible. Yes. Just a name was good enough.
1: I should have stopped at Hannibal Lecteropolis.
0: What else have you got on that little notepad there?
1: Pizza Pan.
0: Oh, that's really good. Why not gold?
1: And the Sound of Moussaka.
0: Yeah, obvious as anything. Bronze. All right, what have you got? Greek movies. Bonus for any Odyssey ones. Let's get into it. The Greek Gatsby.
1: Silver Plus.
0: Con the Fruteria Air.
1: Yeah, silver.
0: Now You Odyssey It.
1: Gold.
0: Well done, Stephen. Zeuslander.
1: Gold. Oh,
0: Zeuslander is brilliant work. We Bought a Zeus.
1: Silver Plus.
0: Well done, Laura. Marnie and Mykonos.
1: Silver.
0: Captain Philippousis.
1: Gold.
0: Glenn, very good. The Devil Wears Plato.
1: Silver.
0: Throw Calamari from the Train.
1: Gold.
0: Anthony, well done. Spanakopterpan.
1: Bronze.
0: No. Effie Darko.
1: Gold.
0: A Man Called Uzo.
1: Silver.
0: Acropolis Now.
1: Gold.
0: Homer Alone.
1: Silver.
0: The Calamari Kid. Not the Karate Kid.
1: That's gold.
0: The Upper Sea.
1: Gold.
0: Edward Suvaki Hands.
1: Silver.
0: Men in Baklava.
1: Silver Plus.
0: Zorba Dundee.
1: Bronze.
0: Olympus and Boots.
1: Gold.
0: Watch that one on Amber. Saga Narnia.
1: They do great prawns
0: in
1: Narnia.
0: Yeah, they do.
1: Gold.
0: Well done, Michael. Pegasus Got Married.
1: Silver.
0: Concrete Everywhere, All at Once.
1: Gold.
0: 20,000 Leagues Under the Odyssey.
1: Silver.
0: Battle Zeus.
1: Silver.
0: Now You Odyssey Me.
1: Silver Plus.
0: The Trojan Horse Whisperer.
1: Gold.
0: Happy Crete.
1: Well, that's very good.
0: Gold. Laura Harvey, well done. Crouching Tiger, Hidden Yaya.
1: Silver Plus.
0: Souvlaki and Hutch.
1: Silver.
0: The Odyssey Couple. The Odyssey Couple is great.
1: Gold.
0: Well done, Sarah. Finding Yaya.
1: Gold.
0: Dr. Odd Zeus, The Cat in the Hat.
1: Bronze.
0: And Oppenheimer.
1: Silver.
0: Who is the winner?
1: The Odyssey Couple.
0: Well done, Sarah. You are the winner. That's the Christian O'Connell Show for today. Thank you very much for joining us. We're back tomorrow. Take care.
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0: drug song. 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Whatever it was, the song actually became a top 10 hit in Australia, reaching number 10 on the charts. Coming up after the break, a huge song from Boom Crash Opera, Get Out of the House. The second single from the album These Here Are Crazy Times, the song was credited to all five members of the band and became another Australian hit, hit number 24 on the ARIA singles charts. Boom Crash Opera coming up next on the 80s at 8.
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0: You're on the 80s at 8. Shane Bryan with you, and that was USA for Africa. We are the world. Interestingly, before the recording session, Quincy Jones sent every singer a demo tape and a note asking them not to make any copies and not to share it. With so many superstars involved, keeping the song a secret was almost as impressive as getting them all into the same studio on the same night. What an incredible job. Coming up after the break, one of the biggest songs from 1982, Toto and Rosanna. Rosanna is famous for the legendary drum pattern known to musicians everywhere as the Rosanna Shuffle. And despite what people think, songwriter David Paich later said the song wasn't actually about actress Rosanna Arquette. He simply borrowed her name because it fit. I think he had a bit of a crush. That's coming up next on the 80s at 8.
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0: Well, that wraps up the 80s at 8 tonight. Tomorrow night, it's Chart Tuesday. We're going back to September 1985. Was this the number one song? Bowie and Jagger, Dancing in the Street, or was it the Models, Out of Mind, Out of Sight? Well, I know what my money's on. We'll find out tomorrow night as we look at the top five songs in Australia, also the US and the UK, and we'll find out what was actually touring around Australia in September 1985. That's coming up tomorrow night on the 80s at 8. I'll see you then. Thanks for keeping me company.
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1: Now, there seems to be a little bit of hypocrisy that is going on at the moment as far as the sale of land to prop up council funds. I understand the 2,000 passionate signatures. I get it. But what about the 100,000 that don't seem to have any problem with land sales as long as they can keep their rates down lower?
0: 2ST Mornings with Graham Day. 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

0: 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Oh, I wish that I had just seen the girl. 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

0: Christian O'Connell Show. How was Steel Magnolias?
1: Oh, mate.
0: I've never seen it.
1: Oh, it should
0: it came from intern Pete's recommendation.
2: Yeah.
0: Double thumbs up.
2: Oh, such a great movie.
1: Well, that's what, on Saturday night, we were looking for something wholesome, something breezy. Obviously, Dolly Parton was an added bonus. And I said to my partner, Will, I said, oh, Pete won't shut up about Steel Magnolias. Apparently, it's an incredible movie, really wholesome, really fun. We'll love it. Perfect Saturday night flick. And it is. For an hour, it is just a lovely, breezy, like lovable, great cast. And then, out of the blue, I won't say any spoilers, but...
0: Well, I think it's right. It came out like 500 years old. He put her up to speed. No one is thinking, this new movie, I must see it. It's up against The Odyssey.
3: Be honest, Rio.
1: The last half hour, suddenly...
0: Someone must get very ill, I'm guessing.
1: Yes, Shelby, Julia Roberts' character, gets very ill and happens...
0: Well, she's the youngest one, isn't it?
1: She's the youngest one, isn't it?
0: The young one, though. Johnny, and who is it? Shirley MacLaine.
3: Not needed in the sequel.
0: They killed off the younger hot one, Julia Roberts.
1: Like an emotional drive-by. You're not expecting it. Everything's happy, sunshine, then suddenly, whack. And the last half an hour is just unrelenting, like... brutally sad over and over again. It gets worse and worse and more harrowing and devastating.
0: Through this?
1: I was a mess. I literally cried
0: for half
1: an hour. Did
0: you not Google it to see what the story was about?
1: No, but you could see the front cover of the movie looked just like a happy-go-lucky, fun, breezy...
0: But you could have gone and see Jason Statham's new movie, Mutiny.
1: It probably would have been.
0: I already booked my ticket to see that this week. I cannot wait.
1: I haven't even heard of that.
0: What?
1: Has not been on the cultural radar.
0: Fool you. You're the one having a miserable night watching Steel Magnolias. When I'm with State this week, it won't be... we'll be relentlessly violent. That's my kind of Steel Magnolias.
1: But you should have told us, Pete, because it's just... Well, oh, my God, I didn't expect it.
0: But everyone knows. Patsy, how do you rate Steel Magnolias?
4: Oh, I love it. Sally Field's performance in that was absolutely brilliant.
0: Sally Field's is great in everything.
4: Oh, she's amazing in this.
0: She can do comedy really well. She's brilliant in Mrs. Doubtfire as well.
1: Yes. I forgot she's in that.
0: Incredible.
1: Yes, yeah.
3: I think when I got the text message from you saying F you, not telling me about it.
0: Strongly worded review.
3: He was like, why did you not tell me that?
0: F you, Shirley MacLaine. It's a strongly worded review.
3: Oh, sorry, I didn't mean like that. But you know what I mean? Like, just. I was like, oh, I kind of did forget about the death part because I always focused on the positive parts in the hair salon.
4: Well, you wouldn't have told him anyway at the start because then he wouldn't have...
3: No, that's
4: like,
3: right.
4: It's a big spoiler alert.
3: Yeah, so. Definitely didn't want to spoil
0: what
3: it.
0: What a lovely spoiler alert would have been, though, right? Hey, by the way, it gets real sad.
1: I was sobbing. I was actually like...
0: Welcome to your Saturday night.
3: You have to watch it, Christian.
0: No, I am not.
1: Oh,
0: okay.
1: You've got to watch it. If I had to watch it, you have to watch it.
0: All right, then I'm going to watch it this week.
1: Yeah, I'll watch Mutiny, Jason Statham.
0: Done.
1: If you watch Steel Magnolias.
0: It's a movie swap.
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0: Christian O'Connell Show. Morning to Leon. Christian, thank you for your Friday recommendation. Furious. Finished it in 2 days. Wow. You finished it quicker than I have. I've got the last episode to watch tonight. Also watched a pit of the last couple of weeks because you've been raving about it. Leon, thank you very much. Patsy, how was your weekend? How would you rate your weekend, mate?
1: Oh, for stress level, I'd have to say it's 5 out of 5 for stress, but I'll give it an overall like 2, 2.5.
0: Oh, no.
1: No, it wasn't that bad. We were just getting the 15-year-old ready for school camp this week, which was just like, you know, the house was on tenterhooks, had to pack the insect repellent. Where did we put the blister band-aids? You know, all this stuff that you don't normally need. The blow-up pillow, I know I bought one, but I can't find it. So it was just like that. And my husband, poor Chris, was kind of getting in the way a bit. He was trying to help, but the more he was trying to help, he was really just getting in the way. And so we said, you know what? Why don't you go out for a bit?
0: Oh,
1: you deserve a week.
0: Uh-huh.
1: You deserve an afternoon.
0: A weekend before Father's Day. You know, why don't you just go out? Why don't you just get lost?
1: No, here's a gift. Have
0: why don't you just walk into the sea, Chris?
1: No.
0: Poor Chris.
1: So he was fine with that, though, Christian. Chris loves...
0: Oh, no, I bet he was. But as soon as he shut that door behind, he was like, yeah.
1: It was
0: like a Homer Simpson. <me.
1: laughs> They can deal with it. So I said, you know
0: Ferris
1: what?
0: Ferris Dad's day off.
1: Yeah. Why don't you go and have a drink, you know? He loves to be dropped off at the pub, kamikaze style. You just drop him in there like a World War II pilot.
2: I would shoot him in.
1: And he loves it because he loves, Chris is, you know what Chris is like. He loves to converse with people. He loves
0: He's
1: to chat to strangers. Yeah.
0: You know, now he is. You know, there's people like wandering around. They turn up with no mates. But then by, within an hour or two, the pub, they're not the publican there.
2: Barney Gumble.
0: Yeah.
1: They'll be singing with Chris in the pub in unison.
0: Is he still there now?
1: Probably. But it was just fascinating. So when we went back later to pick him up, he always meets someone really, really interesting. Anyway, Saturday he'd met this ex-military guy who had the
0: I'm sorry, but you go into any pub on a Saturday afternoon, there's a few of these so-called military heroes,
2: Army
0: Special
2: Reserves.
0: Forces and stuff like this, SAS.
1: He had this fascinating life story. He'd been part of the team in R&D that had developed night goggle glasses.
2: Wow.
1: Fascinating life story.
0: What are you working at the moment? Oh, these are beer goggles.
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0: Christian O'Connell Show. Yesterday, I happened to be on a flight, and the seat in front of me was Barnaby Joyce.
1: Oh, wow. Oh, wow.
0: Patsy, really? How about this for a claim to fame?
2: Yeah.
0: When we landed, I was opening up the overhead locker, and Barnaby Joyce's iconic Stetson, I handed it to him.
2: Wow. Oh, you touched the Holy Grail.
0: Yeah, I touched the Holy Grail.
2: Wow.
0: Oh, my word. What a claim to fame. I've handed Barnaby Joyce that cowboy hat. He's on TV rocking it as well.
1: It's a
0: little bit bent at the side. Overhead lockers, things move around, don't they?
1: I thought you're supposed to put the hats underneath the seat. He's getting
0: Him wearing it for the flight?
1: That's true. Yeah. Why did he take it off?
0: Yes. Anyway.
2: Really unfortunate fact. My oldest brother is the spitting image of Barnaby.
0: Why is it an unfortunate fact?
2: Well, you know.
0: You're mistaken as a great man like that.
2: About to explode. He gets stopped in the street. People think he's Barnaby. I'm not sure.
0: Barnaby Joyce should hire him as a doppelganger.
2: Yeah, I know. He could
0: like a decoy.
2: Comedy
0: oh, that wasn't me yelling at the dog. It's my stunt man. All right, then. Marathon bands. Rio, you ready to mark?
1: Let's go.
0: Up for grabs to the best one. We've got $250 worth of vouchers for Flowers for Everyone. Racy Chapman.
1: Oh, gold.
0: Well done, Chris. Dire Straits.
1: Gold.
0: Ouch, I pulled my wham string.
1: Silver.
0: Ash. Miles and Miles, Cyrus.
1: Gold.
0: One on Joe. B-52 Miles.
1: Bronze.
0: No, Mitch. Snoop Dogg. It's Monday.
1: That's very good.
0: Snoop Dogg is very good. One on Glenn. Red Hot Chili Pacers.
1: Gold.
0: See you at the finish line.
1: Gold.
0: That's from Lee. The Bee Gees, that was bloody hard.
1: Silver.
0: Sharpie, well done. Whamstring, that's enough whamstring ones now.
1: Silver.
0: Not Weezer, but Wheezing.
1: Gold.
0: Well done, Yana. Mechanic calf strain.
1: Silver.
0: Smashing Powerades.
1: Gold.
0: One of Anthony. The Bee Gees, what have I signed up for? No, I love those.
1: Silver.
0: Chris, that's gold times a million. The Bee Gees, what have I signed up for here? Simon and Sprained Ankle. Not Garfunkel.
1: It's gold.
0: Simon and Sprained Ankle. UB42.2, not UB40.
1: Silver.
0: And Eric Crampton.
1: Oh, gold.
0: All right, Rhea, who's winning the flowers?
1: Simon and Sprained Ankle.
0: Simon
1: and
0: Sprained Ankle. That is Chris. Brand new time waste this morning at 8:30, and it's Greek movies.
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6: 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There's no real warning system there.
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0: Christian O'Connell Show. Have your Monday on the show. We want to know about your weekend. Rate your weekend out of five. Did you have a five-star weekend? 2.5 like Patsy? Let us know which way it was and tell us a few words about your weekend. Text yours 0475-031043. We're now going to go live to, you know, that little round face hole in a physio's bench? Well, what other word can I... I can Eskimo my drill a little hole to fish.
1: Yeah.
0: Well, it's a face hole?
1: It is a face hole.
0: It's a face hole. It is a face hole. That's the only way I can describe. You know, the physio bench, you've got the little hole you squish and mush into. Yes. We're now, we've got a microphone in the face hole, the face in the hole. Is it a new feature? Who's the face in the hole? Who's the face hole? The first ever guest on Through the Face Hole is intern Pete, who we've got a physio this morning because yesterday he did the Sydney Marathon. Pete, how are you feeling, mate?
2: At the moment, I think my body is an absolute mess. We've got Julian here who's doing an incredible job as I'm coming to you live from the hole. It is...
0: Excuse me.
2: It
0: sounds now something very different with you and Julian. And we're live now from a Greek spa somewhere under the arches in Sydney.
2: He's a very Roman respectable chiropractor. It is, my body is cooked. He said, you are completely out of line. So he's right now, he's
0: already
2: he
0: was slightly learned that one leg was longer than the other. I mean, this is a damage of a marathon or something, like a pirate peg leg.
2: Yeah, I'm not sure what's happening. Julian, can you just come over here for a second? I'll just get you to say a quick hi. How bad are we looking here?
3: We're pretty bad, actually, at the moment. So his hips are quite misaligned, and his hamstrings, his calves have been overworked, so we've got to get those back in check.
0: But yeah, you did the marathon just, you know, a couple of hours ago. You still seem pretty fresh, I have to be honest, Pete. You look well.
2: Do you know what? Part of me thinks...
0: By the way, I've had a lot of sort of physio treatment. I've never had to be topless for it.
1: And they're very short shorts.
0: They are, aren't
1: they're
0: they?
1: Basically underpants.
0: It's a mini skirt.
2: I wore my good underpants.
0: That's why I play Girls Just Want to Have Fun. I do not want to see one of the silk eggs pop out this morning, okay? It's going to put me off my breakfast.
2: No.
0: Can you tape them or something down?
1: Tuck them.
0: Wait, do not put them through the face off. Actually, yeah, maybe there's a new way we can interview celebrities. They get a free massage. No. And then we have a camera, you know, going up.
1: Yes, I like it.
0: Through that hole.
1: Yes.
0: Let's go through the face hole. Pete, you've given me an idea. The next guest, I think it'd be great. Imagine like trying to get hold of Hugh Jackman. He's a bit busy at the moment. He also gets a free massage treatment as well during the... All right, Hugh can make it now.
1: Yes, I love that.
0: So, Pete, you're having a good treatment there. So how would you rate your weekend?
2: I rate my weekend, honestly, 10 out of 5.
0: Brilliant. It
2: really, as far as wholesomeness goes and just an incredible run and everything about it, the city was just full of joy. It was just unreal. Probably, actually, let's take it down to a 9 because the one mistake I did make was I thought they were handing out free gelato along the way. Turns out it was Vaseline on a stick. So, little mistake we made there.
0: I heard about this in a pub yesterday. I met Pete afterwards and he just said he ate a whole load of Vaseline. I was like, what? I thought it was gelato.
1: But why would it be gelato?
2: Well,
0: is there anyone else this morning waking up and accidentally rubbed gelato in their nipples? That's what I want to know.
2: The poor lady behind me, because I was like, oh my God, free gelato. And I ran off and she's like, no, it's Vaseline. It was too late. It was already down my throat.
0: Oh. Well, enjoy your physio this morning, Pete. And again, we're all very proud of you. Well done.
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0: Christian O'Connell Show. Rate your weekend out of 5. How many stars would you give your weekend? Tell us all about it. Christian, it's a 5 out of 5 for me. Excitement and pride. Both our under-13s and under-14s won their AFL Juniors Football Grand Final. This is huge.
1: Wow.
0: And our over-45s AFL Masters are through to their Grand Final.
1: Wow.
0: Well done. That's huge. Christian, five-star weekend for me. This is Keith, who's been telling us every week now how his swimming lessons are going. Keith is in his 60s, and he's had a chronic fear of water throughout his whole life. He's decided to overcome it, and he's been having swimming lessons. And he's just had his 7th, and he's on his first full lap in the pool.
1: Wow.
0: That should be
1: a very
0: big deal. Massive achievement. Keith, very proud of you. Also learned to do backstroke.
2: Oh, well, wow.
0: I cannot do that.
2: It's
0: I end up going into people. Backstroke's really, really hard. You need some sort of a periscope mirror system.
2: Yes.
0: Listen to him, balls. Have a mirrored ceiling there.
2: Yes, at school, at the carnivals,
0: yes.
2: Everyone would always get tangled in the lane ropes.
0: Yeah,
2: when
0: that's
2: you're doing
0: it. Yes. Get entrapped like it's a fishing net or something.
2: Yes.
0: I had a 5 out of 5 weekend.
1: Oh,
0: I had a magical weekend. Two really big highlights for me. Yesterday, as we're all in Sydney this week, and as I was flying in yesterday, it was about 1:30, and I was flying over Sydney, and at the window I could see it was not a cloud in the sky, and I saw the Harbour Bridge and I saw the Opera House, and I was like, I counted my blessings. I was like, I cannot believe that life is somehow, we are the other side of the world. I'm flying into this beautiful city to do a radio show that I've loved doing radio for a very long time. I'm doing it in Australia, and we're going to be in Sydney this week, and the weather's going to be amazing.
1: Mm.
0: I was counting my blessings. And then the other really, really big thing, a kind of mini epiphany for me over the weekend. Over the weekend, this guy reached out to me, and he read my book, and he said, you know what, I'm in my late 40s. I need a bit of advice and guidance in the midlife. And your last two books actually have been kind of, I don't know if you're aware of it, but kind of manifest of how not to do it and how to do it. So I hadn't realized whatsoever. It's just been my life. Anyway, he's hired me to give him midlife coaching and guidance.
1: Oh, I love
0: that
1: for you.
0: I spoke to him. We arranged to speak for half an hour. I said, look, you tell me what you need, and I'll be honest whether or not I think I can help you. We'll end up speaking for an hour and a half.
1: Oh.
0: And sort of swapping notes and stuff like that. And so I'm going to be a kind of, I wouldn't say coach, because that's
1: mentor?
0: An expert. Mentor, that's
1: yeah,
0: it, midlife mentor.
1: Though, Christian.
0: Oh, thanks, Patsy, because you know what it's like, Patsy. There's no help for the midlife.
1: No.
0: And you think
1: no.
0: about it is like a second adulthood.
1: Yes.
0: Teenagers go through hormonal, physical, emotional, spiritual changes. Mm-hmm. So does everyone in the midlife. Hormonal,
1: yes.
0: Real physical changes.
1: Yeah.
0: Back fat. No one warns you about that. Back on my fat on my back. How? How? How do you shift that? What kind of back exercises do you need to do to shift that?
1: Yes.
0: And so no one really helps you. You're on your own, and it can be really overwhelming, but
1: yeah.
0: It also can be this amazing chance to find a different kind of way to be in the second half of your life. And that's really exciting.
2: That's so cool.
0: And actually, I was always looking at the sky yesterday, thinking about my midlife here in Australia. I was thinking, God, yeah, I'd love to talk to him about that. Yeah. So, guys, I'm now somehow launching my own kind of midlife business. I've got one client.
2: I love this.
0: I've got one. I won't be retiring from Breakfast Radio very soon, but I've got my one client.
2: You're like the
0: and
2: love
0: I'm
2: guru.
0: So excited. I woke up this morning and I really started making notes. This morning I was having a cup of tea at 4:30.
2: Wow, that's what a great journey.
0: Yes. Yeah. I'm really excited about that. Rio, what's yours out of 5 for your
2: 4
0: weekend?
2: 4 stars for me, definitely. I'm the proud new owner of a leaf blower.
0: Oh, well done.
1: It is
0: nice. Rechargeable? You got your little battery?
2: Yes, I've got the Bosch 18-volt one.
0: Yep.
2: I feel like I remember when I was a kid, I was about 7 years old, I got a remote control car and I was so excited and I didn't stop using it the whole weekend. It was the exact same for me all Saturday,
0: incredible.
2: All Sunday.
1: Wow.
2: Oh, I felt so powerful.
0: No, you don't ever use them on a Sunday.
1: No.
0: No, that's a day of respect and rest. Don't. No, you want to hate the guy.
2: Not even like midday on a Sunday. So, what are the appropriate times for a leaf blower?
0: I think it's 5 to 6 in the evening. That's it.
2: Okay, on weekdays, okay?
0: Yeah.
2: Okay.
0: Yeah.
1: Yeah, nothing too early, really.
0: No, not too early.
1: Especially not on a Sunday.
0: Horrible, insidious noise.
2: Mm. I was doing it 9 a.m. on a Sunday.
0: No, that's actually really antisocial.
2: I thought I was
0: horrible.
2: Being so productive.
0: No,
2: I was getting up early.
0: So rude.
2: Win the morning, win the day. No, blow the morning.
0: And the other thing I recommend, do it inside once, just to see the joy of
1: what?
0: It.
1: What are you doing inside for?
0: Well, I tell you what, we always use real Christmas trees, and when you were getting them in and get them out, there's needles everywhere. Mm-hmm. I go and get the leaf blower and open up the front door and blow the needles through the house out into the street. Oh, the joy.
2: That's it.
0: The joy.
2: A lucky Sarah.
0: And just seeing the pets run for it as well. Run for the hills.
2: It's the best thing. We should give them away on the show.
0: I know. No, they are. Yes. And don't you feel like you're James Bond or something?
2: Yes.
0: You look for stuff to go and blow.
2: Yes.
0: Oh, all right. Rate your weekend out of 5.
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3: red-shirted friend.
8: Hello, Mr. Paisley.
3: Mr. Paisley. And we have Brian in today, Ryan with a B, because Jemai Rye is over in Edinburgh. Not Edinburgh, South Australia, Edinburgh, Scotland.
8: He has had a show at the Adelaide Fringe. He's had a show performing in a theatre in Sydney, mm-hmm. and he wants to check out the Edinburgh Fringe. So he went for the weekend, pretty much.
3: Yep.
8: And when you build in time differences and whatever, I think he's back Tuesday or Wednesday, but I'm envious of how to live like that. You know what? I'm going to go for 4 days.
3: I went to Dublin Island to interview you too, and I left on the Friday and I was back to work on the Monday.
8: Yeah.
3: So I don't know what's his problem.
8: Oh, well, he wants to see more. You were paid to do 1 day's work. He's over there to see a whole lot of shows. If at my age, when I travel, it takes me that long to get over the back pain of sitting on a plane.
3: Yeah, yeah.
8: And yes, I am lying down.
3: When you're lying flat up the front next to the pilot, Tahiti looks nice.
8: Flat next to the pilot, I'm not that drunk.
3: Ryan with a B is here. Hello, Brian.
8: Hello, Brian.
22: Thank you. Did Ryan pack his pantaloons?
8: Well, I don't know. He does have a suit of armour in his show, but he said that with all the excess luggage, et cetera, he wasn't going to take it.
3: And if he starts eating some haggis, he'll be putting something in those pantaloons.
8: Well, when you say, did he pack his pantaloons? Sounds like he's had an incident already.
3: You've seen his show. A lot of people were packing their pantaloons. We can slag him off because
8: he can't
3: not
8: hear
3: here.
8: It. That's right.
3: Don't worry, the Jemai Rye Army, i.e., his mum and dad, he will be back in our bosom on Wednesday.
8: I think so.
3: So that means we've got Bri for today and tomorrow, which is great.
8: Which is great.
3: You know what else we got on the show today?
8: Tell me.
3: Lee Sales.
8: We do. We've got our mate Lee Sales.
3: Leggy Sales, we call
8: it. Tell you what, I saw her at the Logies and she said, I hope my dress isn't too short. And I said, I'll let you know. And luckily, it wasn't because I saw her get up on stage to receive all the awards, whatever, and I couldn't see her undies. Okay. She'd left them behind at the table.
3: Lee will be joining us.
8: Yes.
3: Also, Instagram makes its return, and we can't do anything until we do the Fast Five. It's Jonesy and Amanda driving you home for Jam Nation.

0: there. It's Jonesy Demander across Australia driving you home.
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3: Jonesy and Demander.
4: Fast Five.
0: And we are into the Fast Five this Monday afternoon.
5: This is going to Chris in Cabramatta. Hello, Chris.
6: G'day, Amanda. How are you?
5: Very well, thank you. Here's a famous quote from a famous film. I'm also just a girl standing in front of a boy asking him to love her. Which film is that from?
6: Oh, look, it's not normally my forte, but I believe it's Notting Hill.
0: You believe right. I love Notting Hill. Amanda's not a big fan.
5: Well, that's because I was going through IVF at the time. And so when I went to see it, I didn't think that she and Hugh Grant had any chemistry. It was a great film. I loved all the rest of it. But then at the end, it was just, I'd found out the day before that an attempt we did hadn't resulted in an embryo, all of that. And so to watch them go through the normal cycle of couple fall in love, pregnant at the end.
0: Yeah.
5: And it just made me angry because I thought, that doesn't happen for everybody. It seemed to happen for everybody but me. So that's why I didn't like the film.
0: Mm.
5: And only on a very personal level.
0: Have you watched it since?
5: No.
0: Because you've got two strapping boys now.
5: I know.
0: So
5: no.
0: it might land differently.
5: Oh, I'm sure it would absolutely land differently. I'm not like you. I rarely re-watch a film.
0: I really
5: do you,
0: like
5: Chris,
0: it.
5: If you see a film, do you watch it more than once?
6: Oh, look, probably rarely. When I was younger, but I think as you get older, you sort of, a bit time poor for doing that sort of thing.
5: Yeah, I think so too. Actually, that's an interesting pub test, or a whip poll, watching films more than once. Mm-hmm. I don't think I
0: What's
5: ever
0: a movie
5: have...
0: you can watch again and again?
5: That's to you, Chris, that question.
6: You know what? I really like Lord of the Rings because that was a book that I read when I was young and I loved it. And it's just sometimes it's just light and airy and it's like got that feel-good quality to it.
5: About
6: it's
5: you,
6: not
5: Brendan?
6: Very manly, I know.
5: No, not at all. Not at all. There's nothing you don't have
0: Chris,
5: to be manly.
0: We're not Triple M, mate. It's not man central.
5: Brendan, what's yours?
6: But I am having a man, James,
0: you are a man.
5: Having said that, Jonesy, yours would be Mad Max.
0: Oh, definitely. I can watch Mad Max constantly.
5: Yeah.
0: But okay, you know, a movie I can watch it again and again and I really enjoy is Yesterday. Have you seen Yesterday?
5: Yes, I have.
0: The guy, have you heard of this movie, Chris? He's a guy that has this strange accident. He's a struggling musician and he's on the verge of giving up, has this strange accident, and for some reason the Beatles don't exist and he's the only one in the world that knows the Beatles' music.
5: It's a great film.
0: And he starts recording all these songs and Ed Sheeran's in it. It was really good. I loved it,
5: but I wouldn't watch it more than once. Even films I love, I wouldn't watch more than once.
0: Chris, let's get back to this.
6: I haven't seen it, but I'm going to watch it.
0: Go and see it.
5: You'll like it, Chris.
0: That's good.
6: Thanks for the tip.
5: Question number four. Found only in Australia, which animal is also known as the rabbit-eared bandicoot? What would that be?
6: Rabbit-eared bandicoot.
5: Yeah, what do you think?
6: Not the bilby.
5: It's the bilby.
0: And this is question five for you, Chris. Which documentary show currently hosted by Lee Sales is celebrating its 30th anniversary?
6: I think I'm out.
5: Oh, Chris, farewell.
0: Well, let's get Kelly on the line.
5: Hello, Kelly of Blacktown. How are you?
0: We haven't had you on for ages, Kel.
5: We've missed you.
7: I'm not at Blacktown no more.
5: Okay.
0: Where are you now?
7: Bathurst.
5: Oh, have you moved to Bathurst? That's my old university stomping ground. Are you loving it?
7: No, I hate it. It's too cold. Ask Jenna what's going on. She'll tell you. Jenna knows what's
0: Digital
7: going
0: Jenna
7: on.
0: Digital Jenna knows what's going on. Okay, well, Kel,
5: we'll get the information from her, Kelly.
7: Yeah.
5: To let everyone else know, Kelly, every Anzac Day.
0: Yeah, when we did
5: Anzac,
0: breakfast radio.
5: Kelly would send us a batch of Anzac biscuits.
0: And you always
5: do
0: that.
5: We always loved them. All right.
7: And there's a reason why you didn't get them, but Jenna knows what that reason is as well.
0: Is everything okay, Kelly?
7: Not really.
5: Kelly.
0: You don't have to tell us.
7: I'm fine.
0: Okay.
5: All right.
0: But something
7: I'm
0: in your,
7: fine.
0: Your life's not good.
7: Yeah, as I said, Jenna knows.
0: Okay. No, we won't press you further,
5: We won't
0: Kelly.
5: Press you further, but
0: we're sending
5: very
0: much
5: fond
0: love.
5: Of you, Kelly.
7: Say, Jonesy, there's a spare bed here if you want to come down for the motor racing.
0: In the, I'll come down for when the bikes are running around Bathurst. That's
5: and
0: great.
5: And the cars? What about when the cars go around?
0: Yeah, the cars. I've seen the cars many times. But the bikes, when the bikes run around.
5: What about when the biscuits go around, Kelly? Can I come for that?
0: Go around.
7: Yeah, why not?
0: And maybe Amanda can show you some of her old haunts and then you'll fall in love with Bathurst.
5: Most of them are pubs.
7: My daughter actually went to the same uni.
5: Oh, did she? There you go.
7: Yeah, she sort of followed your path. She was a journalist, but she does the newspaper down here.
0: Oh,
5: okay. Good on Oh,
0: this is good.
5: That's where I met Andrew Denton and all of that crowd. Here is question number five for you. Which documentary show hosted by Lee Sales is celebrating its 30th anniversary?
7: Australian Story.
5: And Lee's on our show
0: well,
5: today.
0: Well, Kelly, and you know what? In Bathurst, there's a great Bunnings, and you've got a $250 Bunnings gift card.
7: Yeah, I've already been there too.
0: Oh, well, there you go. It's got the gift card.
5: You can get the world's biggest sausage.
0: It sounds to me, Kelly, that you've warmed to Bathurst.
7: Well, whether no, but it is warming up here at the moment, so, yeah.
0: Well, we are coming into summer and spring and...
5: We understand the notion.
0: Congratulations to you, Kelly.
5: Thank you, Kelly.
0: And we'll find out what's going on in your life.
5: Well, Lee Sales is going to be joining us. Australian Story is turning 30.
0: Mm-hmm.
5: And keep going, Brendan.
0: If you'd like to play the Fast Five, jonesydemander.com.au. 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

Another one busts the dust. Hey, hey. Another one busts the dust. Another one busts the dust. Another one busts the dust. Ow! Another one busts the dust.

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0: cetera.
1: When I was at school, my mate Casser, his mum, and we didn't get treats back in those days, but my mate Casser, his mum used to pack a frozen Herbert Adams chocolate donut.
0: Oh, yum.
1: And he was like,
0: so it's frozen in the morning.
1: And this is just, we didn't even understand the concept of frozen donuts. It was a new thing. So she just put it in the lunchbox and we'd all gather around.
0: And by little lunch, it was thawed out.
1: It was perfect. And Castle
0: would. Did he share it with you?
1: Yeah, he would. Yeah, because he wasn't a big fan of them. So he'd share his chocolate donut around.
0: Right. It's another WhatsApp group entirely.
1: Who wants a bit of Cass's chocolate donut?
0: Thank you. Well, the tribal drum is going to beat for this. Tales of the School WhatsApp group.
1: Tribal drum.
0: The tribal drum is beating for this. Your school WhatsApp group.
1: I need edumacation on this.
0: Feel free to out other parents, mm-hmm. how ridiculous it's got, how you missed all the messages. What have you got for
1: us? If you talk about a WhatsApp group here, though, if you say the name of the WhatsApp group.
0: I
1: was about to talk about all the WhatsApp groups I'm on, but if I mention it, does that mean that people can look it up and join it?
0: Oh, they're going to see how lowly your boat is and how who's going to paint the rudder this week.
1: I'll just say this to the fellows. I worked on the boat all weekend.
0: Okay.
1: While they're out motorbike riding, spending time with their families.
0: Brendan, you're a broadcaster. Don't waste this space on that.
1: Anyway, I'm just saying.
0: We want school WhatsApp groups, not your goofy boat ones. Tales of the School WhatsApp group.
1: It's Jonesy and Amanda driving you home for Jam Nation.
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1: This has taken America by storm. It may have come up on your feeds, as it were. This is a mum's WhatsApp group for school. There's only for five-year-olds. The kids are only five. One of the kids had an Oreo. The other mother said, hey, can we not send chocolatey things because we don't like that stuff in our home? And the others have said, sorry, what does that have to do with us? It has completely blown up. It's been turned into song. Hey!

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10: 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That's GYG done right. At GYG, we're all in. Let's go.
11: Gen Y Rye is not here. He's on a fact-finding mission to Edinburgh for the weekend to see if his play Kingdom of Fools has a place at the festival. We have Ryan with a B, Brian, who has filled in very well.
12: Absolutely.
11: Always good.
13: Big shoes to fill.
11: Big, well, not really, but you've done a great job. I was reading, funnily enough, about Edinburgh Festival.
12: Oh, yeah.
11: People have been complaining about the substandard acts that have been appearing at this year's festival.
12: Not the Australians. All the great Australian
11: people have been complaining. People have been wanting their money back. So, Jim Y. Rye is...
12: He'll be going, how easy is this?
11: It's easy. I'm making the jokes because his show is very, very good.
12: Of course it is.
11: Away from Jim Y. Rye's side hustle, have you seen an ad, a Kia ad, and it involves a senator? Do you know what a senator is?
12: Senator?
11: Senator.
12: Isn't it a centaur?
11: A centaur, yeah, a centaur. I was thinking of the Holden senator. A centaur, yes.
12: There's a lot of men in robes from ancient Rome
11: mythical
12: running
11: along. Creature, half man, half horse.
12: Yes, I'm fascinated by the centaur.
11: Because what's a minotaur? That's half man, half bull.
12: Is it? Yes.
11: Yeah.
12: Yeah, that's you.
11: And what's a fawn? Half man, half goat.
12: Is it?
11: Yeah.
12: That's you too. But that one stands up on two legs.
11: Yeah, and plays a piccolo.
12: Does the bull have four legs?
11: Yeah. No. The bull has two legs and the head.
12: The bull head.
11: Yeah.
12: Well, it was a centaur.
11: Centaur.
12: Horse body, human head.
11: Yeah. You wouldn't want it the other way around. Anyway, I just want to run something past you.
12: Disappointing for everybody.
11: And Brian, Brian, you could be a part of this. I feel it's whip poll worthy. We'll have that for you. Also, Instagram makes its return. It's Jonesy and Amanda driving you home for Jam Nation.
0: 2ST.

0: Hello there, it's Jonesy and Amanda driving you home. We have the whip poll. The whip poll is an instant snapshot of what Australia thinks about any given subject. And Amanda and I have been talking about the Kia ad for the new hybrid, and it's got a centaur.
1: A centaur, and I read a lot of kind of that fairy porn, as I call it, and or fairy smut probably sounds a bit nicer. But, so I'm not alien to the world of unusual combinations,
0: sure.
1: Men with bat wings, that kind of thing.
0: Yeah.
1: So, but in my imagination, it's different to seeing it. That's not how I pictured a centaur would run.
0: No, with his arms almost Riverdance style to the side.
1: Or not even the side, clenched in front of him.
0: Yep.
1: Like he's about to front up for a fight.
0: So, I mean, we're just looking at the Minotaur.
1: What's that?
0: Bull head, human torso, body, and then bull
1: legs. Designed
0: hoofs.
1: For a woman.
0: No, he's got horse's hoofs. No, bull's hoofs.
1: So really strong calves.
0: Yeah, big.
1: But handsome. It's almost like Beauty and the Beast.
0: Yeah.
1: Human torso, attractive animal head, and big strong legs.
0: But the centaur, you've got human head, torso,
1: and a horse. Full horse back end.
0: So you've got two
1: so
0: torsos.
1: You could sit on, that's right, two torsos. No, yes.
0: Yeah, you've got two torsos.
1: You could ride a centaur.
0: So he's got two sets of everything.
1: No.
0: Well, he's got two hearts.
1: He doesn't have human bits hanging off the front.
0: No, that'd look weird.
1: Yeah.
0: He'd have to wear pants.
1: We'd have to work out where the genitals would go, there or in the horse genital area. What about a mermaid? That's, if that's,
0: yeah,
1: human head?
0: Human head, fish body.
1: Would you care if it was fish head and the other way around?
0: No.
1: There you go.
0: The whip poll.
1: That's the difference there.
0: An instant snapshot. Brad has joined us.
1: Hello, Brad. Do you think a centaur should use his arms when he's running?
2: I think he should be moving pretty loosey-goosey, you know. Mm-hmm. So that's what I'm expecting, you know, when I see a centaur running. it's swinging out, you know.
0: Have you seen the ad that we're talking about?
2: I have seen the ad. It's very weird.
0: Yeah, it does look a bit.
1: It looks like he's horse riding.
0: And I think the
1: actor's
0: really good, and I loved him in the 12. I think he's really nailed.
1: Did you
0: centaur.
1: See him in the 12 and think he'd make a great centaur?
0: So he's going to make a good.
1: Wow, give him
0: but
1: the
0: I'll
1: back end
0: this,
1: of a horse.
0: He's been
1: great.
0: Working out a bit since he was in the 12 as well. Like he had a good rig in the 12.
1: Let's face it, there is some AI involved in turning him into half a horse.
0: He's sitting at home with his bench press going, hang on a minute. Linda has joined us.
1: Hello, Lindy. How do you think a centaur should run?
3: You guys are so funny. Okay, when I saw the ad, I thought it was the weirdest thing. It is so unnatural. And I thought that if he was a real centaur, he would have been pumping those arms and galloping along beautifully, neck strained. That was just weird.
1: Yes,
3: weird.
1: It's made him look unattractive. And most centaurs are designed to be attractive.
0: Has he made centaurs look a bit ick?
1: He's given centaurs the ick.
0: Tennille has joined
1: us. That's how I feel when I see you run.
0: Oh, you know.
1: Tennille, hello.
4: Hello, guys. How are you?
0: Great,
1: well, how should a centaur use his arms when he's running? Everyone's discussing it today.
4: If you've got arms, they've got to be moving when you run.
0: Mm.
4: If they didn't want it to look awkward, they should have just given him the horse body and no arms.
1: Oh.
4: But have you ever tried to walk without swinging your arms? It just looks weird. Your arms must be swinging.
0: It's got to swing.
1: Yes. Maybe they could have given something to carry. So that we wouldn't have needed to see his arms move. What could he have been carrying while he was running?
0: A bow and arrow.
1: That's why thank you, Brian. That's why we never see them run, because they normally have bow and arrow.
0: Centaurs usually have a bow and
1: they
0: do.
1: Yeah.
0: They have a bow and arrow.
1: That's why we don't normally have this discussion.
0: But he might have freaked out the family in the Kia EV if he had a bow and arrow.
1: Don't you think they freaked out seeing a half man, half horse?
0: No, they seem to be quite disinterested. It's a problem with the young generation. Kate, wrap this up.
1: Hello, Kate. What do you think?
5: Well, I don't think there should be arms at all.
0: No
1: but
0: arms.
1: He can't just have his shoulders and then nothing.
0: Yeah.
5: Well, it just looks weird.
1: Yeah.
5: It's like four legs plus then the arms.
0: Mm-hmm.
5: I agree with you. What are they meant to do? It does look odd. Maybe we go with the bow and arrow.
1: I think
0: it's bow and arrow. That's why they came up.
5: I mean, they need to be holding something.
1: Yes.
5: Yes.
1: Yep.
0: That's what the old Greeks was. Is he a Greek mythology?
1: I think so.
0: Something. Anyway, when they came up with it, they said, give him something to do with his hands. Maybe we should go to Reddit, because Reddit has the answer for everything.
1: What have you asked Reddit?
0: Well, that's Brian, or Ryan with a B.
6: So they've said, when empty-handed, the centaur has a stiff upper body stance. The human torso will move to follow the motion of the horse body, much like a rider on a horse would.
0: They've done their research. So because that's exactly what he does.
1: Yeah, but it looks weird, doesn't it? It looks like he's holding stirrups.
0: Yeah, or he's riding himself. You don't hold stirrups, you put your feet in the stirrups. Oh, didn't you give birth?
6: Reins.
0: Reins, you're holding the reins, you fool. Well, that's for mocking my running style. Thank you for all your calls.
1: Oh, let's get to Instagram,
0: yes,
1: shall we?
0: It's Jonesy and Amanda driving you home for Jam Nation.
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1: Is this on?
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16: For the drive home.

0: Question, yes, that was correct. We still had a few more to go. What's the chemical symbol for gold? That is tricky. It's AU.
1: AU.
0: Mitch Larkin is known for swimming.
2: Yes.
0: And the only mammal that can fly is a bat.
2: Oh, okay.
3: There you go. So, Kylie, you check out that ad. We want to hear your thoughts about that. Because
2: thank you so much.
3: Okay, don't wrap this up, Kylie.
0: Well, Kylie hasn't won. She's keen to move on.
3: Doesn't matter. The word around the water cooler is that this centaur is giving centaurs the ick.
0: I know. No, it's giving human women the ick.
3: Thank you, Kylie. If you would like to play the Instagram, you can always register jonesyandamanda.com.au. I just noticed some local news has come across my desk.
0: Well, I can't
3: Essex.
0: Wait.
3: From Essex.
0: I cannot wait.
3: We'll have that for you next. It's Jonesy and Amanda driving you home for Jam Nation.
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3: Good morning, I'm Pete Andrea, first in local. An Australian RAAF jet packed with humanitarian supplies is en route to Nepal, where the death toll from the flash flood disaster stands at around 900. That includes Mollymook's Michael Keats, according to his family, although this hasn't been confirmed by DFAT. While Foreign Affairs Minister Penny Wong's told 7:30 that 4,000 people remain unaccounted for.
4: That number continues to grow some 900 people have been confirmed dead.
3: A former employee of the Illawarra Shoalhaven Health District will be referred by ICAC to the New South Wales Director of Public Prosecutions. The Commission found former New South Wales Health Director of Engineering and Asset Management, Zoran Ribicic, engaged in serious corrupt conduct involving false qualifications, undisclosed conflicts of interest, and unauthorised secondary employment. Today marks the official period of the start of the bushfire danger season here on the South Coast and the Highlands. The New South Wales Rural Fire Service concerned about conditions as the weather starts warming up. District Manager Chris Anderson says he wants the community to be extra vigilant over the next 6 months.
5: The whole district hasn't seen a great deal of rain. We just want people to be really careful, especially in and around the grassland country at the moment. We've more recently had some frost, which is really cured a lot of the grasslands off, and we just really want people to be careful when they're undertaking pile burns.
3: Independent MP for Wallandilly Judy Hannon has welcomed the New South Wales Government move to begin identifying land for a Wilton integrated health hub. She says it's a major step forward for healthcare access in the rapidly growing region. The hub is intended to provide a range of integrated health services closer to home for local residents, reducing the need to travel to hospitals in Campbelltown and in Bowral. That is your local news first. I'm Pete Andrea.
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0: 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Yeah! 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Thanks to Barbecues Galore Mittagong and South Nowra. 2ST.
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16: Good morning, I'm Pete Andrea, first in local. The partner of an Australian man caught up in last week's flash flood disaster in Nepal says her boyfriend is among the dead. Emily Boyd has shared a post saying the loss of Molly Mook's Michael Keats has changed everything for her and her son, although DFAT is yet to confirm his death. Foreign Affairs Minister Penny Wong has told 7:30 43 Aussies are among the more than 4,000 who remain unaccounted for.
5: We are urgently seeking to ascertain their whereabouts. We do hold grave fears, grave concerns for their safety, but we are determined to do everything we can to try and ascertain their whereabouts.
16: It's International Overdose Awareness Day, and there's a gathering in Nowra today bringing together overdose survivors and others who are left behind. In 2024, there were 62 unintentional drug-induced overdose deaths and 4 intentional self-harm drug-induced deaths within the Southeastern New South Wales Primary Health Network. The gathering at the Nowra Library will give people the opportunity to connect with local alcohol and other drug service providers, access resources and information. South Coast beaches are said to become safer from shark attack. The upcoming school holidays will mark the start of new daily drone surveillance at Gerringong, Culburra and Mollymook, part of the rollout of 73 drones along the New South Wales coast. New South Wales Shark Management Program leader Marcel Green says nowhere matches the effort being put into preventing attacks.
17: The most comprehensive drone coverage in the world, and now we're looking at every weekend at least one drone in every LGA is now going to have weekend coverage, and one drone in every LGA will be covered 365 days of the year from dawn till dusk.
16: And in sport today, Mossvale Golf Club played an individual medley Stableford yesterday. Reg Johnson won with 38 points on a counts back from Graham Spring, also on 38. Brett Sloan with 37, filled third place. That is your local news first. I'm Pete Andrea.
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18: Morning, I'm Jackie Lim. A heartbreaking development in the Nepal flash flood tragedy with the death of an Australian man confirmed. The family of New South Wales teacher Michael Keats says he's among the victims. More than 40 Aussies remain unaccounted for as the death toll reaches 900. Foreign Minister Penny Wong has told the ABC it's been difficult to get information out of the region.
5: But we will continue to work to do that, and our heart goes out to the families and friends of those who are not accounted for.
18: The slump hitting Australia's housing market is spreading. Figures from Cotality showing falls across 93% of capital city suburbs through winter. Police are appealing for information after the body of a baby was found inside a bin in Sydney's southwest. Detectives are urging the baby's mother to come forward for medical care. And Qantas ground crews are threatening to disrupt school holiday travel. A 24-hour strike, training bans and stopping overtime among the actions being talked about. They're pushing for better job security, pay and safety.
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18: In sport, and one of the greatest players to ever hit the soccer pitch has called time. Argentina's Lionel Messi announcing his retirement after more than two decades. Former Lions legend Jonathan Brown has joined those fearing Matthew Nicks will be sacked as Crows coach if Adelaide doesn't beat the Bulldogs this weekend.
19: I think Nicks is a really good coach, but at the end of the day, your record's what everyone goes to.
18: Brownie there on Fox Footy. And in the NRL, Nathan Cleary and Yasmin Meeks have taken out this year's Brad Fittler medals as the best Origin players for New South Wales. That's the latest in news and sport.
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20: Good morning. Macquarie Pass, a crash, Illawarra Highway, westbound near Clover Hill Road. Just take it easy going through there. In the Bombardieri, no problems on Little Road and Bolong Road. Between Conjole and Berry, fairly good run on the Princess Highway going north and southbound. And from the Southern Highlands, we do have a fair amount of traffic on the Hume Motorway making its way northbound. 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I'm Ian Wallace. That's latest 2ST traffic.
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26: Moderate fire danger today and a sunny day across the coast and highlands. Winds from the west to northwest, 15 to 25 k's, becoming northwesterly, 30 to 45 k's during the morning. A high of 25 for Nowra Bomaderry, 25 for the Bay and Basin, 24 for Milton Ulladulla, and 20 for the Southern Highlands. Sunny and warmer tomorrow, mostly sunny on Thursday. Slight chance of a shower about high ground in the morning, and mostly sunny for Friday.
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26: A very good morning to you as you get up with Max on 2ST. We are out and about again today as part of our Fans of the Region. My little tour continues outside broadcast today from Berrima. We'll be at Mrs. Oldbuck's in Berrima from 7 through to 9 this morning. So come and say good day. We'll be catching up with Carol from Mrs. Oldbuck's. Also, Greg Welsh will come along. He's from Business Southern Highlands. Linda from the Berrima District Historical and Family History Society will come along. We'll learn a little bit more about Berrima. And I'd love to see you as well. If you're in the neighbourhood, come and say good day between 7 and 9 at Mrs. Oldbuck's in Berrima. And we'll do things a little bit differently for this hour, but I'll see you after 7 right here on 2ST.

0: Get Up With Max on 2ST. On location again today between 7 and 9. We'll be at Mrs. Oldbucks in Berrima. So unfortunately, whilst we're setting up, we don't have the technology to do the secret sound. The secret sound will return on Monday next week, the 7th of September. Cash jackpot stands at $2,250. 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And you've got just under a week to check out the growing list of unsuccessful guesses online at 2st.com.au. 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

0: Get Up with Max on 2ST. Doing things a little bit differently this morning because I'm setting up for our outside broadcast. We're going to be at Mrs. Oldbucks in Berrima on air live from 7 through to 9. So do come and say g'day. We've got the news on the way. And then, yes, we will do today's On This Day right after the news on 2ST. Good morning. Get up.
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2: 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I understand the 2,000 passionate signatures. I get it. But what about the 100,000 that don't seem to have any problem with land sales as long as they can keep their rates down lower?
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5: Good morning, I'm Pete Andrea, first in local. Heartbreak for the family of Molly Mook's Michael Keats, who has reportedly perished in the Nepal flash flood disaster. The death toll stands at around 900, with that toll expected to rise. Mr. Keats was travelling to India for a spiritual retreat when the catastrophic flood struck. Mr. Keats' partner, Emily Boyd, has spoken on Facebook thanking those who've sent love and support.
6: I'm a bit lost for words in this really chaotic and crazy time in my life, but thank you all so much for the messages of love and your prayers and support.
5: Rural landholders across the Highlands and the South Coast are being urged
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5: Rural landholders across the Highlands and the South Coast are being urged to be extra careful when

0: wind push through. We've actually seen reignitions of fires that have burnt 2, 3, 4 weeks ago, and they've reignited and actually escaped into the grassland. It is exceptionally dry in that grassland at the moment.
1: And the bushfire season coincides with the swim season. Shoalhaven Council's seasonal aquatic facilities begin reopening from today, with residents and visitors encouraged to make the most of the warmest weather and spring swim season. Both Nowra Aquatic Park and Ulladulla Sea Pool are now open, and the Huskisson Sea Pool will open from 7 a.m. In sport now, both South Coast WSL surfers Tyler Wright and Sally Fitzgibbon face a battle to re-qualify for the championship tour next year after both dropped in rankings after the latest event. Wright dropped one spot to be ranked 13th. Fitzgibbon's dropping two spots, now at number 21. That is your local news first. I'm Peter Andrian.
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3: Morning, I'm Jackie Lim. House prices across the country are continuing to slip. Figures from Cotality show the National Home Value Index fell almost 1% in August, a fifth consecutive decline. Cotality's Gerard Berg says the downturn kicked off with those rate rises earlier this year.
4: We've seen the impact of rising costs of living pressures from the Iran conflict, and then more recently we've seen the changes in the federal budget impacting investors.
3: There's been a sad development from Nepal overnight, with the family of missing New South Wales man Michael Keats saying the 37-year-old is among the dead. 43 Aussies are among the 4,000 people still unaccounted for. A US strike on an Iranian island has left two people dead as tensions between Washington and Tehran bubble up again. Iranian media reported several others were injured in the attack in the Strait of Hormuz. And the jury in the Tupac Shakur murder trial in Las Vegas is hearing closing arguments. Former LA gang leader Dwayne Keefe D. Davis has pleaded not guilty to orchestrating the 1996 drive-by shooting that killed the rap icon.
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3: In sport and to NRL, Sam Walker's Roosters teammate Connor Watson insists the halfback season isn't over just yet, despite the 24-year-old having surgery on his ankle.
6: These injuries, you can get back from them in 4 to 6 weeks. It's definitely possible.
3: The partner of Collingwood captain Darcy Moore will boycott the Brownlows this month. Dee Salmon says she feels the AFL's values no longer align with her own following the Sydney Swans scandal. And the end of an era for a soccer great, Lionel Messi's announced his retirement from Argentina's national squad. That's the latest in news and sport.
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7: Just north of Conjole, a crash on Princes Highway affecting traffic in both directions near Bennelong Road. Number 1, Macquarie Pass, Illawarra Highway westbound around Clover Hill Road. Canberra Mountain, steady flow of traffic on Mossvale Road making its way eastbound. And from Southern Highlands, traffic has picked up on the Hume Motorway heading northbound. Census night was Tuesday, the 11th of August. There's still time to complete. In the census, every answer matters. Authorised by the Australian Bureau of Statistics, Canberra. I'm Ian Wallace. That's the latest 2ST traffic.
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0: Moderate fire danger today and a sunny day across the coast and highlands. Winds from the west to northwest, 15 to 25 k's, becoming northwesterly, 30 to 45 k's during the morning. A high of 25 for Nowra Bomaderry, 25 for the Bay and Basin, 24 for Milton Ulladulla and 20 for the Southern Highlands. Sunny and warmer tomorrow, mostly sunny on Thursday, slight chance of a shower about high ground in the morning, and mostly sunny for Friday.
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2: On 2ST, it's time to hop into the time machine, find out what happened on this day in entertainment history. It's the 1st of September and today is Ginger Cat Appreciation Day. Did you know that 80% of ginger cats are male?
3: I've got my spine, I've got my orange crush.
2: On this day in 1967, a 23-year-old guitar player called Boz Skaggs joins his childhood friend's band, that friend Steve Miller. Skaggs would sign a solo contract with Atlantic Records the next year. On this day in 1984, after 25 years in the business, Tina Turner finally scores her first US number one as a solo artist, and in doing so becomes the oldest female artist to top the charts. The song...
4: What's love got to do with it? Who needs a heart when a heart can be broken?
2: On this day in 1988, the Rock and Roll Cuisine Cookbook is published. 95 recipes from various musicians, including Yoko Ono's Dream Soup, which she describes as sunshine in a bowl, Cher's boyfriend-approved macaroni salad, Mick Jagger's shrimp curry, and Weird Al Yankovic's peanut butter and jelly sandwich.
4: Just eat it, eat it.
2: Born on this day in 1955, bass player and singer with The Jam, Bruce Foxton. Born on this day in 1956 and now the only surviving brother from the Bee Gees, Barry Gibb. And on this day in 1970, Barry Gibb married Linda Gray, a former Miss Edinburgh. It was his 24th birthday. He claims he picked the date so he wouldn't forget their anniversary. They have five children, including Stephen, who plays guitar in his dad's

Born on this day in 1957, Gloria Maria Milagrosa Fajardo Garcia de Estefan, better known simply as Gloria Estefan.

0: Born on this day in 1965, Henry from Neighbours, Aussie singer and actor Craig McLaughlin, a big hit in 1990 with his band Check 1-2. And another Neighbours alumni, born on this day in 1975, actress, singer and TV personality Natalie Bassingthwaite, had a hit with the Rogue Traders in 2005 with Voodoo Child. And on this day in 2012, lyricist Hal David dies from a stroke in LA at the age of 91. Best known for his collaborations with Burt Bacharach, including What the World Needs Now is Love, Raindrops Keep Falling on My Head, I Say a Little Prayer, chart-topping hits for Tom Jones and Dusty Springfield, and this one for Dionne Warwick.
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0: Get Up With Max on 2ST. Oh, I'm getting excited. We're in beautiful Berrima this morning, broadcasting live between 7 and 9 from Mrs. Oldbucks in Berrima. If you're in the neighbourhood, if you're nearby, why don't you pop in and say good day? And I'll be back live from Berrima right after the news. Local news first with Pete Andrea coming up next. You're on 2ST. Hope you're having a wonderful start to your day.
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8: Good morning, I'm Pete Andrea. A Molly McMahon has become the first Australian to be confirmed dead following the flash flood disaster in Nepal. The family of 37-year-old father Michael Keats says he is among the victims, describing the development as heartbreaking and overwhelming. Michael's partner Emily now planning a trip to India for a spiritual ritual to honour his life.
9: I'm just scrambling, trying to get passports updated and visa applications and looking at flights and whatnot, in and amongst trying to just navigate grief and messages from hundreds of people around the world.
8: The New South Wales government has released the final Illawarra-Shoalhaven Strategic Regional Integrated Transport Plan. It's a 20-year blueprint outlining more than 40 transport initiatives to support the region's growth. The plan focuses on more frequent bus services, safer and more resilient roads and rail, improved rail infrastructure, expanded walking and cycling networks, and transport upgrades to meet population and employment growth. The region is expected to gain more than 150,000 residents and almost 60,000 jobs by 2041. The New South Wales Rural Fire Service says it's now time for the coast and highlands communities to step up and be prepared for the threat of fires over the next 6 months. Fire chiefs are concerned about the dry conditions across our region as the bushfire danger period starts today. The RFS's Chris Anderson says local brigades are ready for what could be a very dangerous spring and summer.
10: The members have been exceptionally busy over the winter period. More recently, we're seeing a lot of assist other agencies at the moment. The last month has been really busy for the members, the volunteers heading out and chasing escape pile burns, and that's just showing how dry it is out there.
8: And the Uni of Wollongong is opening its Shoalhaven, Yirrabadalla and Bega Valley campuses to prospective students today. Families and future students can tour facilities, meet staff and learn about study options during regional open evenings. running from 3:30 until 6:30 p.m. That is your local news first. I'm Pete Andrea.
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11: Morning, I'm Jackie Lim. The death toll from the flash flood disaster in Nepal has risen to over 900, with the first Australian confirmed dead. The grieving family of New South Wales man Michael Keats describing the loss as heartbreaking and overwhelming. 43 Aussies are still missing. The homicide squad is in Sydney's southwest this morning, where a man has been shot dead during a home invasion. Police were called just before 4 local time, with a man in his 20s dying at the scene. Latest figures show national home prices fell a further 0.2% in August, marking the 5th consecutive month of price falls across the country. All major capitals except Darwin recorded falls last month, with the largest drop in Adelaide. Experts say there are strong signs of fewer investors in the market. And violent shoppers will be banned from retail stores in new workplace protection orders. Coles, Woolworths, Kmart and Bunnings are among those backing a plan to ban offenders. The laws are earmarked to come into effect in the next 12 months.
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11: In sport, Nick Riewoldt has labelled Scott Pendlebury's exit from Collingwood as strange, saying he deserved a better farewell. It comes after Pendle's decision to join the Suns on a 4-year player-coach hybrid deal. He played 442 games for the Magpies. In the NRL, Nathan Cleary's taken out the Brad Fittler medal as the Origin Player of the Year for the Blues. Yasmin Meeks took out the gong for best player in the women's series. And over in the US Open, Kim Birrell and Taylor Preston have both won through to the second round. That's the latest in news and sport.
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12: Falls Creek, Jervis Bay Road looking okay as you make your way to the Princess Highway. Just north of Cajola, they're clearing a crash on the Princess Highway. Between Barrow and Mittagong, Barrow Road looking okay. Macquarie Pass, we do have a crash. Illawarra Highway westbound near Clover Hill Road. And from the Southern Highlands, a steady flow of traffic on the Hume Motorway making its way northbound. 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I'm Ian Wallace. That's latest 2ST traffic.
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0: Moderate fire danger for the coast and highlands today. A sunny day. West to northwest winds at first, 15 to 25 k's, becoming northwesterly, 30 to 45 k's during the morning. A high of 25 for Nowra, Bomaderry and the Bay and Basin, 24 for Milton, Ulladulla and 20 for the highlands. Sunny tomorrow, mostly sunny on Thursday with the slight chance of a shower about high ground Thursday morning, and mostly sunny again for Friday.
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0: A very good morning to you. It's 8:07 as you get up with Max on 2ST, and we're out and about again today. And we are what I like to call the tastiest place on earth, coming to you on location this morning from Mrs. Oldbuck's Pantry in Berrima. Have you ever been here? If you have, you'll know exactly what I'm talking about. It's just wall to wall with yummy, delicious treats, chutneys and jams and teas and lollies and, oh, my goodness gracious, the smells in here, the taste, they're just wondrous to behold. So come and say good day between 7 and 9 today. We'll be broadcasting from here as part of our Fans of the Region promotion. And coming up, we're going to speak with Carol, the owner, who is good enough to get up early this morning and open up for us and make us a lovely cup of tea, give us some treats as well. Later on this morning, we'll catch up with Greg Welsh from Business Southern Highlands. We're also going to speak with Linda from the Berrima District Historical and Family History Society, find out a bit of the history of Berrima. Have you been to Berrima recently? I hadn't been here for a while, but walking around the town yesterday, what a beautiful little village, town, whatever you'd like to call it. But it's just, it really reeks of being a country town. You really get that country town. There's so many great shops and things. We'll find out all about it throughout the morning. And also going to be speaking with Charlie Fenton, a bit of a man about town, apparently. I spoke to Graham Day yesterday. I said, I'm going to Berrima. Who do I need to speak to? He said, you need to speak to Charlie Fenton. I'm a little bit apprehensive after what I've heard about Charlie, but I'm sure it'll be all fantastic. Plenty more going on this morning. So come and say good day. We're at Mrs. Oldbuck's Pantry on the corner of the Old Hume Highway and Windjacarabee Street. It's a beautiful day. First day of spring today. The weather's fantastic. The location's fine. Come and say good day. It's 7:10 on 2ST.

0: Get Up with Max on 2ST. It's 13 past 7. It's part of our Fans of the Region promotion. I'm out on my road trip this weekend, local and loving it. We're in Kangaroo Valley yesterday morning. It was fantastic. We've come into the Southern Highlands this morning, and we're in the beautiful village of Berrima, broadcasting from Mrs. Oldbuck's pantry. And we have the owner here. Carol is with us. G'day, Carol.
1: Good morning, Max. How are you?
0: Oh, Carol, I'm just in hog heaven in your store. I was asking you earlier on, do people like me, when you walk into this store, you just go, oh, my God, look at everything here. I'm not even a foodie. Foodies just must explode when they walk in here.
1: Very much so. It's a range of products that are not seen very often. There's not very many stores in Australia that really do showcase local produce the way that we do here, and we're just very, very proud to do so.
0: All right, I've got lots of questions for you, Carol, but Mrs. Oldbuck, who is Mrs. Oldbuck? Where does that come from?
1: There wasn't a Mrs. Oldbuck as such. It actually started as Oldbuck's Gallery. Oldbuck's Gallery in the early 70s. Mm-hmm. In 1977, they started to sell jam that was made in the village. In 1982, they realised they sold a hell of a lot more jam than they did artwork. So Oldbuck's Gallery went out the window, and that's the beginning of Mrs. Oldbuck's Pantry.
0: And how long have you been involved?
1: I purchased it in 2018.
0: Okay.
1: So it's been a lovely roller coaster ride because it was
0: just in time for COVID.
1: Bushfires,
0: COVID, landslips, whatever you want,
1: anything that you possibly has been thrown. So I have used a lot of my 50 years of retail experience to make sure that we're still here and still going strong, and that we are.
0: Everybody knows that country people make the best jams and relishes and food and that sort of stuff. So this is so good that it's managed to come together here. Where are your suppliers? Where do they come from?
1: I have three that come within an hour of where we are here. One of them was originally in the village and made, but they've moved forward but keep making for us. When I bought the business in 2018, I summed it up that she was a little bit like me. She was a little bit run down, a little bit jaded, a little bit tired, a little bit unloved. It was bringing her into the 21st century. It was introducing things like simmer cooking meals and caramelised balsamic vinegars, those things that really weren't around in the 70s and 80s.
0: Yeah, yeah.
1: So that then meant finding other beautiful small producers who have the same ethos of us, as no artificial flavours and colours, very traditional recipes. So I've got probably now another six or seven that are through the state.
0: Okay.
1: So 95% of my product comes from New South Wales.
0: Because of where we are in Berrima, it feels like a very country town. You have the beautiful sandstone buildings. You've got the Surveyor General pub over there dominating town like an old school country town. I'm getting this real sense of coming here is like coming to the market. In the local village, in the old days, you would come to market and all the local producers would have their stuff here. That's kind of what it feels like.
1: It is
0: here.
1: What we've sort of like tried to create here. And also we've tried very hard for me is childhood memories.
0: Oh.
1: So I remember coming to Mrs. Oldbuck's Pantry when it was the late 70s. My dad worked 3 days a month in Canberra, so we'd be this was the main highway to Canberra, so we'd be tossed
0: in the
1: car.
0: Yeah, back in the day.
1: And so I remember it very much so. And so for me, it's very much about reliving childhood memories. So it's like finding the honey jar.
0: Oh, the honey,
1: the bear honey jar, right behind us
0: at the honey wall.
1: Yeah,
0: here.
1: You know, the tiny tots lollies from Darrell Lee.
0: I was drawn straight to the freckles. You had the giant speckles or freckles that you have there, and the mustics and the cobbers and all those childhood lollies that you have here as well. You talked about 2018, you come on board. 2019, 2020, we have COVID and that sort of thing. How has it been going through those times, and what is it like now economically from a business point of view?
1: It's really interesting economically. We find it more difficult now than during those times. The issue at the moment is the cost of doing business. And for small businesses, we are also a regional area. So freight costs, all those kinds of things is what is really killing us in regional towns, and any small regional town, you know, through the country would be saying the same thing. And it's those costs of, you know, there was the recent wage increase, staff deserve it, I'm not saying but, you know, it's those impacts.
0: It's those imposts on it, and then you have to put your prices up to cater for it,
1: but
0: you don't want to.
1: No, we absorbed it as much as we can, because you are that end user, and so you're sitting there, or you're passing it to the end user. So you're sitting there going, you know, what am I going to lose by it, and those kinds of things. So, you know, it has been a thing about looking at margins. I've now got my son-in-law in the business. We've bought a van, so we now actually pick up a lot of our stock to try and save freight costs.
0: He's off
1: in
0: to Jerrydong this morning, wasn't he?
1: He's heading down the coast. So, you know, we're trying to work out how we can do it differently. And then this store has always, even though we're in a tourist destination, we are very reasonably priced, because we believe in working in, or we're hoping to work in volume. Just because we're a tourist destination, we don't need to be expensive is my viewpoint of it. In our teas, we're, you know, 20-25% cheaper than T2 and those kinds of things. And that's been a very concerted effort that we've put into that. Our packaging isn't as pretty as theirs. We care more about the product.
0: It's what's inside that counts.
1: We care far more about what goes inside than what's in the packet.
0: Now, I love Berrima for a lot of reasons. One of them is because it survived the bypass. And as you said, it became a destination. What's your business, the makeup here, tourists and locals? Mostly tourists?
1: It is still mainly a tourist business. When I first bought, and so I can sort of like quote my figures here, when I first bought Mrs. Solbach's Pantry, I was 92% tourist and 8% local.
0: Okay.
1: And of that 92, 85% were what I classify as the grey nomads. So it was my fear that they were all going to sort of like pass on over me and I was not going to have anything. So it was about changing that demographic. COVID was very kind in dealing with that, and also the bushfires to begin with for me.
0: Well, it made that focus on localism and supporting local people.
1: You know, you couldn't travel and everything like that. So it was really funny during COVID watching, you know, the young 20-somethings coming in being very excited that they're going on a road trip, which for us was our school holidays every year.
0: Well, also that age group and young 20s, 20 to 30s, they've become more knowledgeable about gourmet foods, about artisan foods.
1: Absolutely.
0: And there was that great thing that's happening at the moment with the milk out of Camden. Have you seen that? There's the milk the farmer's producing there. It went on Instagram. They can't sell enough of it. They don't have enough cows.
1: Yeah.
0: There's 4,000 people queuing up at the markets every morning. Let's get a queue out the front door here.
1: The young ones are far more knowledgeable about where food is coming from, how it's being produced. And I think COVID was a lot of a result of that as well. When so many things disappeared off shelves, it made you realise how much of it is imported. And we're trying to break that and just bring it back to... So we're all small batch cooked. So we are not standing over a jam kettle. We're a little bit too big for that stirring the pot. We do stir the pot occasionally, but different pot.
0: I reckon you're a bit of a pot stirrer. I can tell that much. Well, look, it's so great here. You're doing a fantastic job here.
1: Thank you so much.
0: Are you going to be... Can people come in this morning?
1: Absolutely.
0: I know you don't normally open till 9.
1: Here. No, I'm here.
0: We got Carol up early this morning. So if you want to come in and say good day.
1: For those people who know me, is no mean feat. I've got tea brewing at the moment, everything like that. There's some vickies going, so come in and have a cup of tea and vicky with us.
0: And if you can't come in before 9 o'clock, of course, you can come in anytime. You're open
1: 7 days a week, 9 to 4.
0: All the locals I speak to, and I speak to anybody in the Highlands, and say, I'm going on tour, going to Miss Solbach. Oh, Miss Solbach, everybody knows you. Everybody knows Carol. Carol will look after you. They say it is a fantastic store. It's a foodie's dream. If you're not a foodie, it might turn you into a foodie because there's so much to enjoy here. Carol, thanks so much for having us today. We might catch up a little later on in the day as well.
1: No problem at all.
0: But for now, thanks so much. I'll let you get back to work.
1: Thanks, Max.
0: We're on tour today at Mrs. Old Buck's Pantry in Berrima, corner of Windjacarabee and the old Hume Highway. Come and say good day. We're here through till 9 o'clock this morning on 2ST.
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0: Get Up with Max on 2SG. It's 29 past 7. We're going to run a little bit late into the news because I have a special guest with me. We're on location today at Mrs. Oldbuck's Pantry in Berrima, and I've been joined by the Chair of Business Southern Highlands, Greg Welsh. Good morning, Greg.
1: Hey, Max, how are you?
0: I'm good, Matt. I suppose the obvious question is... Oh, sorry,
1: you were going to say... I was going to say, it doesn't get a better day here in the Southern Highlands, does it?
0: First day of spring, the sun is shining. Berrima, I haven't been to Berrima for a long time, to my shame.
1: Shame on you.
0: I was walking around yesterday afternoon. What a fantastic part of the world this is.
1: Look, and people down here, we take it for granted and we forget about it. Like, Barrel's over the hill. Barrel's, you know, 5.5 minutes
0: away. That's the big smoke down in Barrel.
1: It's the big smoke with the big traffic jams. Come over here, bring your book, sit in a cafe... It's fantastic. Go down to Diego's and get the best pastries. The best pastry shop in New South Wales is here in Berrima. Carol's got the best jams and sauces and everything else. The general store here.
0: It has a real rural feel, doesn't it, Berrima? It's a 10-minute drive from Barrow, which is rural in itself, but this is a real country town.
1: Yeah, and us locals, we forget about the joy of this place.
0: All right, now, you're from Business Southern Highlands. How's business?
1: Look, it's good and bad. You know, we hear great stories from people who are really focusing on the way they're running their businesses and who have got a plan for how they're doing it. The ones who are sort of, you know, not focusing as much as they could, I think you see that. And that's being a bit cruel sometimes, I think. But, like, we had a council event yesterday to discuss getting ready for tulip time. And the businesses who turned up there, in my view, were the businesses who already had their act together.
0: Okay, so you're preaching to the choir.
1: That's correct. The ones who should have been there weren't there. We had some great speakers. We had some people giving great examples of how to really maximise the tourism event that is the tulips. But we also had council, ironically, talking about all the extra work they're doing to make that tourist event really good for locals, so that locals, yeah, there's been some talk about it previously where locals have felt that this is like just for people who come from out of town. But yesterday it was all about council saying, okay, well, we've really mapped this properly. We've worked out how to make this really work for locals and for locals to really enjoy it. And also so the businesses in town can make some really good money out of it.
0: It's kind of the reverse of what you would think in that the out-of-towners probably take care of themselves when it comes to tulip time. They know about it. They're coming. But the locals, to cater for them, I know it's free to get in for locals, which is one step, but to make it a little bit more local-friendly, to make one of people engage with it 2, 3, 4, or 5 times whilst the festival for locals, which is one step, but to make it a little bit more local-friendly, to make one of people engage with it 2, 3, 4, or 5 times

0: 15,000 are local. So much as everyone say the locals don't do it, 15,000 locals
1: big number.
0: Get there. And the locals are getting all this extra stuff happening in town that they can enjoy as well. But a lot of locals go, oh, no, there's too much happening in town, we won't go.
1: Yeah, yeah.
0: But again, soak the joy up, boys and girls. It's
1: great. That's what I think. Put your foot in the water, and I think you'll enjoy it.
0: Oh, absolutely.
1: When you come in now, let's talk about Berrima, because as I said, I came here yesterday, I was walking around, and one thing that I noticed is that almost every store has a poster or an award or a certificate in the window. There are so many award-winning businesses in this small town.
0: Oh, look, and it's just worth the walk up and down. The place is beautiful. The old sandstone buildings, you start down one end of town. I start at Pepperdine and have a nice glass of Chardonnay before I come up here.
1: You've got the river going through town, Windjacarby River, the mighty Windjacarby.
0: And in summer, my dog has a swim in there at Australia Day. It's great. Walk up through here, you've got Carol's Place, you've got Diego's downstairs, the pastry, the general store.
1: Echelot across the road, beautiful eating there.
0: And the other cafes have all got outdoor tables.
1: There's a little courtyard area down by, a little labyrinth of courtyard and stores and arts and crafts and things.
0: There's something in every little nook and cranny of this place. And people forget it's here. The locals don't. It gets out of mind. And I think if you just refresh yourself that not just Berrima, but also your other villages, the Bundanoons.
1: We were in Kangaroo Valley yesterday. It's the same thing. There's the great same thing they were saying there. There's so much to do when there's nothing to do.
0: Yes.
1: And it's kind of like that here. Even when there's no festival, there's no event, you can come and get lost in Berrima for a couple of days.
0: It's worth a wander, and it's worth just sitting. And that's the joy of this place.
1: Beautiful. Now, I've got to go because the news is on the way. And I know you're off. Where are you off to this morning?
0: We're off to Oxley Flower Farm because we've got a big event up there for Grow Southern Highlands.
1: Okay.
0: Which is about trying to get tourism happening across the Southern Highlands.
1: People want to get involved with the business Southern Highland, the best way. For all these businesses who are out there, you need to get involved with these organisations because they will help grow your business. How do they get on board?
0: Oh, just go to Business Southern Highlands website and click on and come to one of our next events and just see how it works for you.
1: Greg Welsh, thanks so much for spending some time this morning.
0: Thanks, Max. All good.
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4: 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There's no real warning system there.
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1: Morning, I'm Pete Andrea, first in local. A South Coast woman is planning a trip to India for a spiritual ritual to honour the life of her partner, Mollymook man Michael Keats, who has perished in the devastating Nepal floods. The 37-year-old father, one of around 43 Aussies unaccounted for, as the death toll exceeds 800. Michael's partner, Emily Boyd, has reached out for help.
2: I started a GoFundMe, so if you would like to support us in any way, that would be amazing and really grateful.
1: The New South Wales government has unveiled a 20-year transport blueprint for the Illawarra Shoalhaven, outlining more than 40 projects and initiatives to support the region's growth. The plan includes more frequent bus services, safer roads and rail links, improved walking and cycling connections. The region is expected to gain more than 150,000 residents and almost 60,000 jobs by 2041. The government says the strategy will guide future transport investment and improve connection between communities. Today marks the beginning of the official bushfire danger period along the coast and highlands. The New South Wales Rural Fire Service concerned about conditions as the weather starts to warm up. The community urged to be extra vigilant over the next 6 months. A number of unintentional overdose deaths in Australia was about double the national road toll, but receives far less attention. There's a gathering in Nowra today bringing together overdose survivors and others who are left behind to mark International Overdose Awareness Day. The event at the Nowra Library will give people the opportunity to connect with local alcohol and other drug service providers, access resources and info. In 2024, there were 62 unintentional drug-induced overdose deaths and 4 intentional self-harm drug-induced deaths across the southeastern New South Wales Primary Health Network. In sport now, the Bomaderry Tigers are celebrating with the senior ladies side winning their elimination final in a tight tussle with the Wollongong Bulldogs. The Tigers now play the Wollongong Lions in the prelim final this weekend. The under-15 girls set a high standard for the seniors, winning their premiership on the weekend. That is your local news first. I'm Pete Andrea.
0: Check out the range of four-wheel drives, utes and family SUVs in the new showroom at Shoalhaven Isuzu Ute, top of the hill, Bomaderry. 2S. National News now.
3: Morning, I'm Jackie Lim. Australia's housing market has continued to fall across winter. Figures from Cotality show home values slipped across 93% of capital city suburbs. Experts are urging those looking to get into the housing market to do their homework. The desperate search continues for the mother of a baby boy whose body was discovered in a bin in West Sydney. Police say their main concern is for the woman's welfare, while Detective Acting Superintendent Darren Sly says support is being provided to his members who attended the grim scene.
4: My officers are professional, they'll do their jobs, but like anybody, they're human. And we're talking a newborn baby here.
3: Qantas regional ground crews have voted overwhelmingly in favour of industrial action as workers push for better pay. The Transport Workers Union says 97% of participating staff backed measures, including work stoppages of up to 24 hours. No strike date has yet been set. And Tom Holland has become the third highest grossing actor ever. He now ranks just behind Scarlett Johansson and Zoe Saldana.
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3: In sport, world number one Aryna Sabalenka is off to a flying start in her bid for a third straight US Open crown. She claimed a first-round win as the tournament's second day got underway, while men's 10th seed Arthur Fils crashed out. It comes after Novak Djokovic's shock early exit yesterday, leaving the men's draw wide open. And the strikers are believed to be set for a major win, with former England captain Ben Stokes keen to come to Adelaide. He last played with the Melbourne Renegades in the BBL in 2014. That's the latest in news and sport.
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7: Between Conjola and Kiama, at the moment the Princes Highway looking fairly good going north and southbound. Macquarie Pass, the crash on the Illawarra Highway near Clover Hill Road has been cleared. Through Mossvale, no problems on Argyle Street. And from the Southern Highlands, we still have a steady flow of traffic on the Hume Motorway making its way northbound. Census night was Tuesday, the 11th of August. There's still time to complete. 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I'm Ian Wallace. That's the latest 2ST traffic.
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15: Moderate fire danger for the coast and highlands today. A sunny day. West to northwest winds at first, 15 to 25 k's, becoming northwesterly, 30 to 45 k's during the morning. A high of 25 for Nowra, Bomaderry and the Bay and Basin, 24 for Milton, Ulladulla and 20 for the highlands. Sunny tomorrow, mostly sunny on Thursday with the slight chance of a shower about high ground Thursday morning, and mostly sunny again for Friday.
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0: Get Up with Max on 2ST. It's about 12 minutes away from 8 o'clock. We're on location this morning at Mrs. Oldbuck's Pantry in Berrima, and I'm delighted to be joined by Bronwyn, who is the postmistress. And that's the correct terminology, I believe, Bronwyn. I don't want to get in trouble.
1: Oh, yeah, you are in trouble.
0: I'm already in trouble. The postmistress from...
1: Postmaster.
0: I got it the wrong way around. There I was trying to be politically correct, and I've just fluffed it totally. The postmaster from the Berrima Post Office.
1: Good morning.
0: Good morning to you. How long have you been doing this for?
1: Look, this is 8 years. 8 years and running. So we're doing well. We're growing constantly. So it's a really lovely feel about the town and the business.
0: Is it something that you have a calling for, you had an interest in, being a postmaster?
1: Oh, no, no. It came about by going jogging with a friend.
0: Oh, okay.
1: So she was the previous postmaster, and I just winged it and said, do you feel like ever any time selling? And she said, well, yes, it's for sale right now. I said, let's do it.
0: It'd be quite a hub in a town like Berrima, being at the post office, wouldn't it?
1: Oh, it's central. It's central for everybody. It's a really great place for people to give me information so I can pass it on, people checking on people's welfare, just looking after the broader community. It really is a big family.
0: I mean, you would see everybody in town. Basically, it has to come to you at one stage, don't
1: they? That's correct, because we're a non-delivery area.
0: So okay, so everybody comes into the post boxes.
1: Old post boxes, and it's called Post Restaurant. So people behind me have their own little pigeonhole.
0: Okay.
1: So we've got about 430 people behind my desk.
0: I love it. I love walking in there because you can access it 24 hours as a little corridor.
1: That's
0: you walk
1: right.
0: in with the post box boxes there and community announcements and things. And I was here very early this morning and I thought, having a little look around, I tried the doorknobs, I can go in here and have a look. So that's a kind of self-service area, but then
1: that's correct.
0: The personal service from you every day.
1: And my beautiful team. So we've got Judith and we've got Melissa and we've got Lynn behind the scenes. So three local girls.
0: You've been doing so well recently that a little birdie has told me that you're up for an award. Tell us about that.
1: I know. It's fantastic. So it sort of really came out of the blue. My boss rang me, Gavin Shepherd. He's my field engagement lead, who is fantastic. He gave me a ring and said, Bronwyn, you've been nominated for Best LPO, which is the Licensed Post Office, in Australia. So
0: in Australia?
1: In Australia.
0: Wow.
1: So there's over 2,700 of us. In Australia.
0: That's not bad.
1: Oh, it's pretty fantastic.
0: Do you know who nominated you? How does the nomination process work?
1: Oh, look, it was internal, so okay. It was from management.
0: Oh, well, that's good.
1: Yeah, so recently we had Sarah Coe, my COO in Australia Post, pop out, and she does little roadshows and she comes out and brings a team to have a look at what you're doing, why you're doing it, and she was really impressed with our little post office and has... sent us up for the award.
0: So when's the award? How does the process work?
1: So we now are top three. So we've gone to that stage and we've been invited to Melbourne to go to the presentation.
0: Go to the big awards night.
1: Yes.
0: When is it?
1: 16th of September.
0: Oh, so not far away.
1: Not far away. Better get my glad
0: rags
1: out.
0: Have you picked out your frock?
1: I don't do frocks.
0: Is it going to be, is it themed? Do you get like go dressed as a letterbox?
1: No. Just,
0: or
1: you know,
0: a big
1: just
0: envelope
1: cocktail,
0: or something?
1: Just cocktail.
0: Well, look, good luck.
1: I know. It's
0: one
1: a fantastic
0: of three. That's
1: award.
0: Just absolutely amazing.
1: I know. Little old Berrima.
0: In little old Berrima. Well, you're obviously doing something right. What's the best part about being a postmaster in Berrima?
1: Oh, look, it's people. You meet so many beautiful people and people that you wouldn't necessarily meet in your normal journey. Look, it is because Berrima is such a mix of great people and New Berrima. And Medway is what we look after. So, you know, we've just taken over New Berrima, which is, I've met so many beautiful people. And it's just characters. I mean, it makes you laugh all day. And, I mean, truly, I go home so tired because I've just, you know,
0: imagine.
1: Just engaged and had
0: well,
1: a great time.
0: You probably get some people who don't get to speak to many people. If people coming from
1: absolutely.
0: Rural properties around, they come into town, they want to have a chat.
1: They do. They want to catch up. They want to just, I mean, I may be their only contact for the week. So, you know, it's really important to find out how they're going and just investigate a little bit further and seeing, you know, how the farm is, how their animals are, how they're doing mentally as well. Because, I mean, it's all about healthy mind, healthy body.
0: Well, back in the old days, the posties would get tired from walking around. You get probably tired from having your ear bashed all day.
1: I do. I do indeed. I do indeed.
0: I want to shout out to Ian, who's the postal delivery driver.
1: Ian
0: he was here this morning when we were setting up early.
1: I know, and he came back again, so he does two deliveries
0: a day. He's already done it, so hello to Ian. I said, do you listen to 2ST? He said, are you Zach? I went, no, I'm Max. So he said, okay, no worries.
1: He's got a bit of a dodgy here.
0: Oh, no, I'll take that as an excuse. Well, Bronwyn, look, congratulations on the great work you do here in Berrima on being nominated for being one of the best LPOs in Australia.
1: Yep.
0: You're up against, do you know where the other two are? Because we could badmouth them.
1: There's one in Victoria and one in South Australia.
0: Okay, well, you're already the best LPO in New South Wales.
1: Yes.
0: Straight away. Congratulations on the nomination.
1: Could I just do a sing out for all LPOs in the Southern Highland? Because they do such a great job for their communities. And there's, you know, we're sprinkled all over the Southern Highlands. And it's just, I feel like I'm flying the flag for everybody because we do such a great community job. And if we weren't here, I think the town would be really, really different.
0: Do you often get together with the other people of the LPO and share the mail?
1: I was just in Wagga on Sunday.
0: Okay.
1: At a conference. So, you know, caught up with a few people there. So that's good.
0: Do you have the postmaster's hat?
1: No.
0: Oh, you should have.
1: No. I'm not good in hats.
0: So picture that. Okay, no. Bronwyn, thanks so much for coming along this morning.
1: My pleasure. Thank you.
0: There's Bronwyn, the postmaster of the Berrima Post Office, one of three nominated to be the best LPO in Australia, and we'll find out the winner, and hopefully it'll be you, Bronwyn, on September the 16th on 2ST.
1: Thank you so much.
0: It's 6 minutes away from 8 o'clock.
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0: Get Up with Max on 2ST. It's just about 8 o'clock. I'm running a little bit late this morning, but no apologies. I'm running on Berrima time this morning, and it's lovely. It's very enjoyable. We're on location at Mrs. Oldbuck's Pantry in Berrima. Coming up after 8, we're going to catch up with Man About Town, Charlie Fenton. And also Linda will drop in from the Berrima District Historical and Family History Society. Find out a little bit about the history of this wonderful village. All that and more on the way after the news. Local news first. Coming up next, you're on 2ST. Good morning.
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12: Hi there, I'm Pete Andrea, first in local. An Australian RAAF jet packed with humanitarian supplies is heading to Nepal, where the death toll from the flash flood disaster stands at around 900. That includes Molly Mook's Michael Keats, according to his family, although this hasn't been confirmed by DFAT. Mr. Keats' partner, Emily Boyd, has started a GoFundMe page to raise an airfare to get her to India for a spiritual ritual to honour the life of her partner.
13: Definitely appreciated in this time of uncertainty. Especially moving forward who knows what the future will hold.
12: More frequent buses, rail improvements and safer roads are a part of a new long-term transport plan released for the Illawarra-Shoalhaven. The state government says the strategy identifies more than 40 initiatives to prepare the region for significant population and jobs growth over the next two decades. It's International Overdose Awareness Day, and there's a gathering in Nowra today bringing together overdose survivors and others who are left behind. In 2024, there were 62 unintentional drug-induced overdose deaths and 4 intentional self-harm drug-induced deaths within the southeastern New South Wales Primary Health Network. The gathering at the Nowra Library will give people the opportunity to connect with local alcohol and other drug service providers, access resources and information. South Coast Beach is set to become safer from shark attack. The upcoming school holiday is marking the start of new daily drone surveillance at Gerringong, Carlborough and Mollymook, part of the rollout of 73 drones across the New South Wales coast. New South Wales Shark Management Program leader Marcel Green says nowhere matches the effort being put in preventing attacks.
5: The most comprehensive drone coverage in the world, and now we're looking at every weekend at least one drone in every LGA is now going to have weekend coverage, and one drone in every LGA will be covered 365 days of the year from dawn till dusk.
12: Sport now, Mossvale Golf Club played an individual medley Stableford yesterday. Reg Johnson won with 38 points on a countback from Graham Spring. Brett Sloan with 37 points filled third place. That is your local news first. I'm Pete Andrea.
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15: Morning, I'm Jackie Lee. A tragic update in Nepal's deadly flash floods, with a New South Wales teacher confirmed among the victims. More than 40 Aussies are still unaccounted for as the death toll climbs to 900. Pauline Hanson has reportedly beefed up her security detail. The One Nation leader now has as many as a dozen officers protecting her. It comes after One Nation won a seat in WA's by-election over the weekend, while PM Anthony Albanese has been accused of inciting violence, labelling the party dangerous and decisive. Donald Trump's had a lot to say just hours after launching a new attack on Tehran. He is calling for the country's leaders to face prosecution for what he's described as war crimes against humanity, labelling Iran as a dead and failed nation. And spring has arrived with a burst of heat for parts of Australia. After months of winter rain, many areas are set to dry out fast. The Bureau of Meteorology's Jonathan Howe on the ABC says spring is known as the rollercoaster season.
16: Warmer than average spring is pretty much locked in, but the rainfall will be one to watch.
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15: In sport, Argentinian great Lionel Messi has taken to social media to confirm he's hanging up the boots, calling time on his international football career. The NRL has confirmed it will continue to trial its new kickoff rule change this weekend, but only in the two matches that will have no bearing on the finals makeup. And the Tassie Devils are reportedly targeting Geelong's Andrew Mackie to become GM of footy. Cats veteran Tom Atkins says it's a smart move.
17: When you're at a good organisation like the Cats, people would be smart to try and take players from us, take staff from us.
15: That's the latest in news and sport.
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18: Milton, the Princess Highway sounding busy at times as you make your way through the shopping area. Also South Nowra, Princess Highway northbound near Hillcrest Avenue, and again through Nowra, Princess Highway, Callan Street and Moss Street. From Mossvale, traffic not too bad on the Illawarra Highway to Robertson, and from the Southern Highlands, you'll have a fairly good run on the Hume Motorway going north and southbound. It's Travel Tuesday at Fly Centre. 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I'm Ian Wallace. That's the latest 2ST traffic.
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24: Moderate fire danger for the coast and highlands today. A sunny day. West to northwest winds at first, 15 to 25 k's, becoming northwesterly, 30 to 45 k's during the morning. A high of 25 for Nowra, Bomaderry and the Bay and Basin, 24 for Milton, Ulladulla and 20 for the Highlands. Sunny tomorrow, mostly sunny on Thursday with the slight chance of a shower about high ground Thursday morning and mostly sunny again for Friday.
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0: right, is everybody awake now? As you get up with Max on 2ST, 14 past 8, we're at Mrs. Oldbuck's Pantry in delightful Berrima this morning as part of our Fans of the Region tour. And when I spoke to Graham Day yesterday, I said, look, I'm going to Berrima. Who do I need to speak to? He said, you need to speak to Charlie Fenton. He'll come down from High Range. And I'm delighted to say that we've got Charlie here with us. G'day, Charlie.
1: Good morning, mate.
0: Why did Graham suggest that I need to speak to you about Berrima?
1: I don't know, mate. I'm a very shy country guy. I don't know. We've been living here for quite some time, mate.
0: How long have you been in the area for?
1: Originally, 89, I moved here.
0: Okay.
1: Yeah, moved away, then returned. And, mate, it's a beautiful little township.
0: How nice. And among other things, you've been a publican in these areas. And, gee, if you're a publican in these towns, you get to know what's going on, don't you?
1: Yeah. Well, you have an idea of what's going on, mate. Yes, mate.
0: Yes, mate. What is the beauty of living in towns like Berrima?
1: Well, as I mentioned to you a moment ago, like you've got the Surveyor General Inn, you go down there and it's still a country pub. So you walk into the pub and there'll be someone who goes, g'day mate, how are you mate? You go, yes mate, good mate. And, you know, it's locals. It's seriously local country people that come to the joint.
0: It's funny you say that because people say Berrima, say it's a tourist town.
1: Right.
0: And yesterday the car park outside the Surveyor General is full of caravans and buses and that sort of thing. But you're saying it's a locals town. How does it balance those two?
1: Well, the people come down, obviously, from the city or wherever and go for a walk around the place, and then they call into the, you know, we've got Pepper Green, which is a really good restaurant. You've got Josh's Cafe and Echelon, as you said, and all these other little stores around here, which are lovely. Look at this place. It's beautiful.
0: That's
1: absolutely stunning. And there's something to do, as you mentioned before. You can spend a day here just walking around. And you go to the pub, like on Tuesday night, it's happy hour from 4 till 5. Thursdays, locals from 3 till 5:30, and then Sunday. But they're all, you know, workers. It doesn't matter who they are. They're only people. But they're really, really nice people. And call in there, have a drink, have a feed or whatever, and have a laugh. And there's always a character in there, mate, whether it's the Rev or someone of that nature. They'll always take a mickey.
0: Who's the Rev? What's the Rev?
1: He used to be a reverend.
0: Oh, okay.
1: Yeah, so he can do weddings on the spot type of thing. Or
0: so if you get the notion late on a Thursday night, you want to marry the girl across the bar, the gun Rev,
1: Look
0: us up here.
1: My friend Dicko's done that.
0: Oh, really?
1: Yeah, he married Caitlin, yes.
0: Spontaneous marriage?
1: Oh, it took a little bit of while. It took a little while, but he's extremely happy, and his brother will be doing the same, hopefully soon.
0: Oh, okay.
1: Is that a surprise to him?
0: Yeah, I was going to say. Also, you're talking about one of the favourite celebrities who used to live here in the Southern Highlands, your mate Jeff Harvey.
1: Jeff Harvey.
0: He used to like a beer across the road, did he?
1: He used to love a beer on the odd occasion. He'd drink VB, and he used to get up to a lot of mischief, mate. He turned, he would have turned 91 on the 6th of August, actually, so... So it's been, 9 years?
0: Wow.
1: Yeah, God bless.
0: I didn't notice was there a piano there at any stage? Did he like to tinkle the ivories?
1: He was, yes. My wife used to try and have a go, but Jeff would lose it.
0: And he'd step in.
1: He would
0: take
1: step
0: over.
1: In. He'd come and say, Fenton, come and get your wife here, please. Come on. he was a very, very, delightful man.
0: And you can't tell us any stories because you said there's too many curse words in front.
1: Unfortunately, there are. Yeah.
0: Any other relatively famous people you've seen around these parts?
1: Jimmy Barnes lives here, Leo Sayer.
0: Of course.
1: Bobby Dwyer, he lives here. And yeah, another bloke, very shy bloke, Charlie Fenton, he lives here.
0: I'm always sending a shout out to Leo when I play one of his songs on air, but he never rings in. So, Leo, if you're listening, give us a call. And
1: Come down, Leo.
0: What have you got? 42 minutes to make it down here.
1: A really, really nice guy.
0: He's one of those guys you never hear a bad word about.
1: And same with Jimmy. Yeah, really
0: nice
1: people.
0: Same with Jimmy as well. I've spoken to Jimmy many times on the phone. He said, why do you love living in Barrow? One, because it's got the four seasons, or around here, it's got the four seasons.
1: Yeah.
0: Also, it's so close to Sydney.
1: Yeah.
0: So, the freeway is just down the road here.
1: Yeah.
0: So, it's the beauty of it. You get the best of both worlds, but it's a real country town here in Berrima.
1: And this is the best time of the year, I think. I like it. Spring. And today being the first day of spring, the weather is just absolutely amazing. So, it's lovely to go out for a meal wherever in the Highlands.
0: But watch out for the ducks crossing the road.
1: The ducks. Oh, and also, you were talking about the Windacarry River. There's platypuses in there.
0: Oh, really?
1: There are. Yeah,
0: and platypus.
1: On the odd occasion, you can walk across the bridge there. You can see them up to the left there. Beautiful.
0: A little slice of heaven on earth.
1: A slice of heaven. That's a Kiwi thing, mate.
0: That's a Kiwi thing. Oh, we've stolen it off them. Charlie Fenton, thank you so much for coming in today and sharing some tales. And you want to tell us about your important lunch that's coming up, big charity event. What's this one about?
1: It's not so much a charity event. It's something I formed in 2012. It's called Southern Highlands Associated Gentlemen, SHAG.
0: Oh, okay.
1: And just a networking group, because when I left in 92 and I returned in 2011, people weren't utilising people's services. So I thought, well, let's start this up and get people talking. And so if you'd like to come along on the 1st of October at the Cafe Rosso next door to Harris Farm on the 1st of October at 12 o'clock, you're more than welcome. Just ring Cafe Rosso and make a booking. It's $80, and that includes a two-course meal and alcohol as well. But it's just getting people together, networking, talking, men's mental health.
0: Well, well, that's a great thing. We have things like the men's shed where they say you stand shoulder to shoulder rather than side, you know, face to face and that sort of thing. And it's good to get that. I was talking to Bron earlier on from the post office and about how she speaks to everybody in town, because they all come to the post office, but sometimes it's their only interaction. And I can imagine with gentlemen of a certain age, the social interaction sort of declines a little bit as you get older. So this sort of thing is fantastic.
1: And also with guys, as I was saying to you about the pub, like guys keep everything in, whereas women, when they lose it, they lose it and get off their chest straight away. But guys take all that stuff in and they need blokes to talk to. And that's the whole reason we do this type of thing, as talking about pubs and things. But also come along to the Shag Lunch.
0: Shag Lunch. Ross.
1: Cafe Rosso.
0: Cafe Rosso, okay.
1: On the 1st of October, 12 o'clock, $80. Just ring Cafe Rosso and make a boogie for the Shag Lunch. And thank you, mate. Thank you for inviting me.
0: Charlie, it's been an absolute pleasure. I've got a feeling I could speak to you all day, but the day's getting away from us. It's 20 past eight. Thanks so much for spending some time with us this morning in Mrs. Albuck's pantry.
1: And welcome to Berrima.
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0: Get Up with Max on 2ST, 26 past 8. We're working it out from Mrs. Oldback's pantry in Berrima this morning. And it's all happening here. People are just walking in the door saying, I've got to have a chat. Andy Forrest's turned up from the Berrima Residents Association. G'day, Andy.
1: Good morning, Max. How are you?
0: I am fantastic. I'm loving my time in Berrima.
1: Oh, it's such a great little village.
0: What
1: it's
0: is it
1: fabulous.
0: About Berrima that makes it so magical?
1: Mate, I think it's all the beautiful buildings that were, you know, out of the 1830s and that Georgian style. And just people love coming here.
0: How long have you been here?
1: Beautiful buildings, beautiful shops. You can get anything you want here. We've got massive amounts of jams and everything, and you know, all the restaurants and the cafes. We're just a vibrant little village. It's great.
0: How long have you been living in the area for?
1: About 8 years.
0: Okay, and I'm assuming you might have come here before as a visitor and decided, oh, I want to make this my full-time dwelling.
1: Yeah, I had kids that went to school in the Southern Highlands, so we spent a lot of time down here watching and waiting and doing all sorts of fun things. And yeah, just love the village.
0: What
1: love
0: made you want to get involved in the Residents Association?
1: Well, I just think it's an important thing that the Residents Association keep the village in the style that it is. And we also do a lot of things around the village that people don't see, a lot of things like fixing up the walks, trimming trees, picking up papers, having a bit of fun.
0: So you talk about the style of the village. Is that the kind of thing where you don't want any McMansions and you don't want that sort of... Is it an architectural thing or is it...
1: It is an architectural thing and the council, God bless them, do have a section of the village that is actually meant to be kept in that Georgian style or along the lines of a Georgian style. Doesn't matter that there will be the McMansions come along. We can, and that's part of the progress.
0: As long as they're out in the hills.
1: Yeah, in the hills, miles away.
0: Behind the giant hedges.
1: Yeah, absolutely. Over the other side of the highway.
0: Yeah. And you're talking about... Being a part of the community here, it's very much community-driven, isn't it?
1: Very, very much.
0: We found that with a lot of towns and villages across the coast and Highlands. It's kind of that, I was going to say, a rumbling undercurrent, but nothing gets done without volunteers in associations like yours, people like the Historical Society, people like the museum, that sort of network of people. They basically run these towns and villages, don't they?
1: They do, because the council is struggling to keep up.
0: No, they've got no money.
1: And no money. And so we just love to get in and give them a hand. Sometimes they put the brakes on us, but a lot of the time we've been let loose and, we just get out and do it.
0: Just get out and do it. And you get along to Locals Night at the Surveyor General?
1: Yes, we do. Yeah.
0: Charlie says 3 times a week, Locals Night.
1: Oh, I can't go 3 times a week. My liver wouldn't be able to handle that. But what a great spot to have the Surveyor General down there.
0: Oh,
1: Thank you to the Harper family for building it in the first place.
0: 1843, I think, or 1834.
1: The
0: oldest continuously licensed hotel in Australia.
1: Absolutely.
0: In. Okay, I've got to get my terminology right there, otherwise I will get into trouble. But it's a real country feel here.
1: Yeah.
0: Normally you have like a church dominates the landscape in the country pub on top of the hill. We've got the pub here. There is a church a bit further.
1: And the courthouse.
0: And the courthouse as well. So, yeah, well, those two work in concert, I am
1: absolutely
0: sure. If people want to get on board and find out more about the Residents Association, perhaps people who are new to town or they're not a member, how do they do so?
1: Well, we've got a website that's just about to be under repair, and that will lead anyone to either joining up as members, finding out when we have meetings, and doing all those sort of things. So it's the bra.com.au.
0: bra.com.au.
1: Yeah.
0: Andy Forrest, not Twiggy. Do you get called Twiggy a lot?
1: I do. I'm the second wealthiest Andrew Forrest in Australia.
0: It's a big claim to fame, that
1: big
0: one.
1: Big claim to fame.
0: Andy's the president.
1: Long way behind him.
0: He's the president of the Berrima Residents Association. Thanks so much for spending some time with us this morning at Mrs. Oldbuck's pantry.
1: Thank you, Max.
0: It is 8:30 and we're going to the news now on 2ST Local News First.
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3: 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I understand the 2,000 passionate signatures, I get it. But what about the 100,000 that don't seem to have any problem with land sales as long as they can keep their rates down lower?
2: 2ST Mornings with Graham Day. 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

0: Government has released the final Illawarra-Shoalhaven Strategic Regional Integrated Transport Plan. It's a 20-year blueprint outlining more than 40 transport initiatives to support the region's growth. The plan focuses on more frequent bus services, safer and more resilient roads and rail, improved rail infrastructure, expanded walking and cycling networks, and transport upgrades to meet population and employment growth. The region is expected to gain more than 150,000 residents and almost 60,000 jobs by 2041. A Mollymook man has become the first Australian to be confirmed dead after the flash flood disasters in Nepal. The family of 37-year-old dad, Michael Keats, says he is among the victims, describing the development as heartbreaking and overwhelming. Michael's partner, Emily, is now planning a trip to India for a spiritual ritual to honour his life.
1: I'm just scrambling, trying to get passports updated and visa applications and looking at flights and whatnot, in and amongst trying to just navigate grief and messages from hundreds of people around the world.
0: The New South Wales Rural Fire Service says it's now time for the South Coast and Highlands communities to step up and be prepared for the threat of fires over the next 6 months. Fire chiefs are concerned about the dry conditions across our region as the bushfire danger period starts today. The RFS's Chris Anderson says brigades are ready for what could be a very dangerous spring and summer.
2: The members have been exceptionally busy over the winter period. More recently, we're seeing a lot of assist other agencies at the moment. The last month has been really busy for the members, the volunteers heading out and chasing escape pile burns, and that's just showing how dry it is out there.
0: And the Uni of Wollongong is opening its Shoalhaven, Yirrabadalla and Bega Valley campuses to prospective students today. Families and future students can tour facilities, meet staff and learn about study options during regional open evenings running from 3:30 until 6:30 p.m. That's your local news first. I'm Pete Andrea.
3: Get legendary Isuzu reliability, 5-star ANCAP and 3.5-tonne towing across the D-Max and MUX range at Shoalhaven Isuzu Ute, top of the hill Bomaderry. 2ST. National news now.
4: Morning, I'm Jackie Lim. The Foreign Minister says the government hasn't been given official word of the death of a New South Wales man in the Nepal floods. The family of Michael Keats have released statements saying he's been tragically killed.
5: He does remain unaccounted for in terms of the information we have.
4: Penny Wong on Nine there. She says she holds grave fears for the 43 Aussies who remain missing. National home prices have slipped again, falling 0.2% in August and marking five straight months of declines. Adelaide saw the biggest drop, while Darwin bucked the trend. Industrial action is looming at the Flying Kangaroo, with regional ground crews voting to take protected action in a dispute over wages. It could include work stoppages ranging from 1 hour to a full day. And 3 decades after rapper Tupac Shakur's murder, the case is nearing a verdict. Jurors in Las Vegas are hearing final arguments, with former gang leader Dwayne Keefe D. Davis pleading not guilty to masterminding the 1996 drive-by shooting.
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4: In sport and to NRL, Nathan Cleary and Yasmin Meeks have taken out this year's Brad Fittler medals as the best origin players for New South Wales. Port Adelaide's Lauren Young has claimed the Round 3 AFLW Rising Star nomination. She had an impressive 18 touch and 2-goal showing against GWS. And more rule changes are coming for the Big Bash this year. Cricket Australia to change the rules around innings timing and innings to now head to power play rules the second a team goes over the time limit to bowl its overs. That's the latest in news and sport.
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7: Camberwell Mountain, Mossvale Road look okay at the moment, going east and the westbound. South Nowra Princess Highway still carrying a fair amount of traffic at times, northbound around Hillcrest Avenue, also Nowra Princess Highway at Carlton Street and Moss Street. Berry, Princess Highway getting busy going southbound, and from Southern Highlands you'll have a good run on the Hume Motorway going north and the southbound. Hurry! 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I'm Ian Wallace. That's latest 2ST traffic.
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5: 2ST weather.
6: Moderate fire danger for the coast and highlands today. A sunny day. West to northwest winds at first, 15 to 25 k's, becoming northwesterly, 30 to 45 k's during the morning. A high of 25 for Nowra, Bomaderry and the Bay and Basin, 24 for Milton, Ulladulla and 20 for the highlands. Sunny tomorrow, mostly sunny on Thursday with the slight chance of a shower about high ground Thursday morning, and mostly sunny again for Friday.
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0: Get Up with Max on 2ST, 17 minutes away from 9 o'clock, coming to you from Mrs. Oldbuck's Pantry in Berrima this morning. As I've been saying so many times, as I've walked in and walked around Berrima, I just discovered so much yesterday. It's such a great town. Probably someone who knows more about Berrima than anybody would be Linda Emery. She is the archivist with the Berrima District Historical and Family History Society. Linda, thanks for coming in today.
1: Thank you for inviting us, Max.
0: How much do you know about Berrima?
1: A fair bit.
0: Yeah. Why is Berrima here?
1: Berrima is here because it was chosen by the Surveyor General at the time, 1829, Sir Thomas Mitchell, as the county town. It was on a new line of road that he had surveyed that was taking settlement south towards Goulburn. So he surveyed a new line of road that bypassed the original European settlement in the Highlands at Bong Bong, which was established pretty much 1819, 1820.
0: And you're telling me this is before Barrel existed?
1: Before Barrel.
0: Before Mittagong existed? Before
1: there was a little bit of settlement at Mittagong, yeah.
0: Okay. But this was going to be the major centre in the region?
1: Exactly. Yeah.
0: Okay. And, well, it's on the river, it's on the highway here.
1: Yep.
0: It had a courthouse.
1: Well, it gets a courthouse. It gets a very grand courthouse for a little town that basically had nothing in it. And it gets the jail. So 1838, 1839, there's big building going on. So, you know, you look at Berrima now, it's a little village, but it's got this very grand sandstone courthouse. It's amazing.
0: Well, yeah. The buildings in Berrima are just sensational. The old Georgian style, the sandstone and that sort of thing. So it becomes a central area here with, I suppose, justice running it, and travel becomes a staging area as well. What other industries that are associated with the Berrima region?
1: At this point, it's basically farming and grazing.
0: Okay.
1: So the early settlers are getting land grants. The first land grant is to Charles Throsby over at Moss Vale, and everybody would know Throsby Park, who lives locally anyway. So we're getting other settlers. John Oxley, who was also Surveyor General, preceded Sir Thomas Mitchell. He has a big land grant here, which is basically Bowral now. That all that land between here and Bowral was a grant to John Oxley and his latest sons. A few small settlers who are raising cattle and not so much sheep, maybe cattle originally, crops. So, you know, you've got quite a few large settlers and then lots of small, a lot of ex-convict settlers who are getting 60-acre, 100-acre grants, something like that. So it's basically farming and grazing.
0: An agrarian economy. Here.
1: Absolutely, yeah.
0: Now let's jump forward in time to, I can't remember the exact date, but when the bypass came in.
1: Ah, yes.
0: For Berrima. That was, at the time, it was like, oh, what's this going to do to Berrima? Now you can see that it's become a destination.
1: Absolutely.
0: But for some time there, it was kind of hanging in the balance, wasn't it?
1: Well, there was certainly a lot of skepticism about whether Berrima would survive as a tourist town, because it was already a tourist town. That really has started happening in the early 70s. And at that time, before the bypass, there was something like 2,500 trucks trundling through this little village every day. So there was a lot of trepidation about what the bypass would do. As it turns out, it's been a huge boon for Berrima. It's a lovely place to live in now. We lived here when the trucks were still trundling through, and I can tell you it wasn't particularly pleasant.
0: But now it's magical. What is it about Berrima? What's the magic about Berrima?
1: Oh, no, it is. It's magical, isn't it?
0: It is. You feel it as soon as you start walking around the
1: place.
0: It's
1: just magical. Beautiful buildings, lots of trees and gardens. That central marketplace where the park is.
0: And the river flowing through the middle of town with platypus in it, I believe.
1: Yes.
0: Some was to me.
1: Yes.
0: That's amazing.
1: Yes.
0: And you're in charge of the archives. You're telling me there's an archive of 9,000 photos of the region.
1: Well,
0: that's just
1: a little bit of what we have. So our historical society was founded in 1960, so we've been going for a very long time. This year is the 50th anniversary of our museum, which is here in Berrima.
0: Oh, okay.
1: So that was a big step forward when the society managed to establish their museum. That was always their dream when they started, to have a museum. But we also started collecting the heritage and the collective memory of the Shire, if you like. So our archives contain, as you said, we've got something like 9,000 photos on it, digitized on our website.
0: People can go in and have a look.
1: Yeah,
0: and
1: they can look at them online on our website.
0: 100 years ago,
1: yeah,
0: or something
1: right.
0: like that.
1: But our archives also contains, we've got something like 3,500-4,000 biography files of local families, a couple of thousand building files that we've done research and collected information on buildings throughout the Shire, because even though it's Berrima District, we cover the whole
0: of the Shire. How do people access that? How can people go and have a flick through
1: it? Okay, well, they can come into our archives on Mondays, Tuesdays and Saturdays when we're open to the public. Just we're in the council chambers now. We've just recently moved 8 months ago to the Windjarra Shire Council Chambers. We've got wonderful rooms there that the council have provided. They've been fantastic to us, and we're very well set up for the future now. It's really marvellous to see what we have, and where people are often blown away. They come in and they can't believe the collection that we have. We've got a fantastic collection of manuscripts, objects, and the museum has a fantastic collection as well. They have focused on Berrima history and district history, but one of the wonderful things they have is a whole room devoted to the German internment camp that was here during First World War.
0: Oh, that's something else that's a complete surprise to me about Berrima.
1: It's got such a rich and varied history. So,
0: it's amazing. If you want to find out more, get in touch with the Berrima District Museum. They're having their 50th anniversary this year. Linda Emery is the archivist with the Berrima District Historical and Family History Society. I have to look that up all the time because it's a long title.
1: I know, it's a mouthful.
0: I could learn about this from you all day, but we have to go. I'm so sorry.
1: That's
0: Thank you so much for joining us this morning.
1: Thank you for asking
0: us. And we're finding out so much about the history and the characters and the people. And look, if you live in Berrima and you want to find out more, get in touch with the archivist. You can see some photos of your old property. You can read some old biographies and find out what it is that makes Berrima, Berrima. 10 to 9 on 2ST.
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0: Get Up with Max on 2ST, 3 minutes away from 9 o'clock. It's that time of the day when I'm out on tour that I get a little bit sad because we have to wind it up this morning. We've been at Mrs. Oldbuck's Pantry in Berrima, and you've been hearing the great stories of Berrima, why it is such a beautiful place in which to live. So there's a bunch of people we need to thank. We need to thank Carol from Mrs. Oldbuck's Pantry, who got here early. She's not a morning person, self-admitted. She got here early. She's kept us running with tea and biscuits all morning, and we've been in this magnificent shop. We're just surrounded by the most delightful conserves and chutneys and jams and teas. You need to come to Mrs. Oldbuck's Pantry if you haven't been here. Make it a reason to visit Berrima. There are so many reasons to visit Berrima. So thank you so much for having us here today, Carol. Thanks to all my guests who've informed us all about the beautiful village of Berrima throughout the day. Tomorrow we're going to be at the bowling club in Milton Ulladulla, a different bit of a vibe as our tour for fans of the region continues. So join me tomorrow for Milton Ulladulla Bowling Club. Local news first next on 2ST. Thanks for joining me this morning.
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8: Hi there, I'm Pete Andrea, first in local. The New South Wales Government has unveiled a 20-year transport blueprint for the Illawarra Shoalhaven, outlining more than 40 projects and initiatives to support the region's growth. The plan includes more frequent bus services, safer roads and rail links, and improved walking and cycling connections. The region's expected to gain more than 150,000 residents and almost 60,000 jobs by 2041. The government says the strategy will guide future transport investments and improve connections between communities. A South Coast woman is planning a trip to India for a spiritual ritual to honour the life of her partner, Molly McMahon, Michael Keats, who's perished in the devastating Nepal floods. The 37-year-old father, one of around 43 Aussies unaccounted for, as the death toll exceeds 900. Michael's partner, Emily Boyd, has reached out for help.
9: I've started a GoFundMe, so if you would like to support us in any way, that would be amazing and really grateful.
8: Today's marking the beginning of the official bushfire danger period on the coast and highlands. The New South Wales RFS concerned about conditions as the weather starts warming up. The community urged to be extra vigilant over the next 6 months. Shoalhaven Council's seasonal aquatic facilities begin reopening from today, with residents and visitors encouraged to make the most of the warmer weather and spring swim season. Both Nowra Aquatic Park and the Ulladulla Sea Pool are open, as well the Huskisson Sea Pool. Village pools start to reopen from October 31. Sport now. AFL, the Bomaderry Tigers are celebrating with the senior ladies side winning their elimination final in a tight one with the Wollongong Bulldogs. The Tigers now play the Wollongong Lions in their prelim final this weekend. The under 15 girls set a high standard for the seniors, winning their premiership on the weekend. That is your local news first. I'm Pete Andrea.
10: 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Now.
11: Morning, I'm Jackie Lim. The slump hitting Australia's housing market is spreading. Figures from Cotality showing falls across 93% of capital city suburbs through winter. A New South Wales hiker has become the first Aussie declared dead in the Nepal flooding disaster. The family of the 37-year-old sharing the news, though Foreign Minister Penny Wong says they're yet to receive formal confirmation. Police are appealing for information after the body of a baby was found inside a bin in Sydney's southwest. Detectives are urging the baby's mother to come forward for medical care. And One Nation's party director claims Pauline Hanson has received death threats following the PM's comment that the party is dangerous and would say anything to win votes. James Ashby has told Nine it was a desperate act from Anthony Albanese.
12: He's using language that is inciting hate, not just upon those who vote for One Nation, but directly targeting Pauline Hanson.
11: The One Nation leader has beefed up her security and now has as many as a dozen officers protecting her.
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11: In sport, James Duckworth has surged into the second round of the US Open. The Aussie downing world number 30 Matteo Arnaldi this morning. Kimberly Birrell and Taylor Preston also won through earlier. And one of the greatest players to ever hit the soccer pitch has called time. Argentina's Lionel Messi announcing his retirement after leading his country for more than two decades and delivering the 2022 World Cup. Messi says the decision followed their recent World Cup final defeat and the death of his father early last month. That's the latest in news and sport.
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19: A spring day today, looking at sunny conditions and a top of 26 degrees. That's for the coast, 20 degrees across the Southern Highlands. And winds, northwesterlies, 30 to 45 k's. Tomorrow, 26 and 21, the sun out again. Although the winds, 25 to 35 k's from the northwest, they'll get up to about 40 k's early in the morning. Then they'll settle down a bit, northwesterlies, 15 to 25 k's during the afternoon. 23 and 17 and sunny again. That's for Thursday. And looking at those winds, 15 to 25 k's.
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19: 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If you'd like to comment about the things that are going on where you are, you can do that on the telephone, 8000 1029, or you can email on the email machine, gday@2st.com.au. We're going to start the morning with some great news. And I don't know if you've heard about the Rainbow Clubs. The Southern Region for Rainbow Club has got facilities in Batemans Bay, in Wollongong, but none in the Shoalhaven. But that's going to change as of the 13th of September. And what Rainbow Clubs do is provide and teach kids and young adults with disabilities water safety, which is a great thing. Going to be talking to the CEO, Joanna Pittman, very, very shortly about that. Also, a phenomenal film that is coming to the Milton-Ulladulla area on Friday for the Milton-Ulladulla Rotary Club. And we'll talk about that a little bit later on this morning and keep you up to date as far as that is concerned. Going to be talking to Tim from the Milton-Ulladulla Rotary Club. What else have we got for you? Oh, everything that's going on, as I mentioned, around the coast and the Highlands. We'll have a chat about those things, and you can chat to us on 8000 1029, or you can email gday@2st.com.au. Plenty of great music for you as well. We've got some Wilson Phillips, some Simon and Garfunkel, and we'll just lift you on a Tuesday. The first day of spring, the first day of September, it is 8 past 9. You and I are going to have a good day today.

0: meeting is underway on a Tuesday morning, and there is the Dream Academy and life in a northern town. Well, at Vincentia, something special is happening on Sunday, the 13th of this month. To tell me all about it, on the line from Rainbow Clubs is the CEO, Johanna Pittman. And it's a very good morning to you, Johanna. How are you?
1: I'm great. Thanks for having me on.
0: No problems at all. It's a pleasure to have you on. Now, Rainbow Club is something very special, but we haven't seen it in the Shoalhaven. To our listeners, just explain what it is.
1: Well, Rainbow Club has been around about 50 years, but we're only just getting to Shoalhaven in the last few years. We deliver social swimming lessons for kids and young people with disability. So it's a tailored program that really welcomes children with disability to the joy and the benefits of swimming and also the water safety that comes from that.
0: And it's very important, and very important living so close to the coastal area that we do. And it's been very successful in Batemans Bay and Wollongong as well.
1: That's right. Those clubs have been operating for a while, and we are delighted to be able to have probably around 40 to 50 kids swimming in those areas. So there is enormous unmet demand for social swimming lessons and the benefits of swimming. One thing we sometimes forget is that most of our cultural activities are based around the water, whether it's a pool or the beach or just getting to someone's house. They may have a pool in the backyard, but for kids with disability, often that's a very dangerous place, and there are statistically higher likelihood of drowning. So we think it's really important that all children learn to swim, and particularly kids with disability can benefit so much from it.
0: And it's really appreciated by mums and dads and carers, and also in those communities where you've been, very much appreciated by the communities.
1: That's right. For the carers, often this is a one time in the week when they can connect with other parents, maybe at a different stage, and so they can really get as much out of the swimming lessons as the kids from just that contact with other parents and carers to know what that journey is. It can be very isolating having a child with disability, and this is one great way to connect with other local families.
0: And the great thing is a local club has come to the fore as far as sponsoring you as well.
1: St. George's Basin Country Club has been fantastic. They've stepped up, and really with big thanks to Bob Proudfoot there, just that being able to come in and support Rainbow Club to get up and started at Vincentia has been critical, because while there's a large need for services for kids with disability, it's difficult to have the number of students in each of the classes for services to exist. So that's why there is this unmet demand, and we really appreciate the local support, not just from the country club, but also from local members as well. This has really been important to getting it off the ground, and our South Coast Board has made it all possible. They've been working on this for about 5 years.
0: Wow. It's taken a long time, but now it's there. Now, the launch day is Sunday, the 13th of September, and the new club will be positioned at the Bay and Basin Leisure Centre.
1: That's right. So we've been trialling it since late last year, so we didn't want this to be something that launches and then can't continue. So we've brought on board two fantastic teachers in Kathy and Liesma. They've been working with, and already we've got about 15 kids in the pool, and the open day coming up on the 13th of September will really be a chance for families, local families, and people that might know someone, maybe occupational therapists, other people that work in that allied health area, to see what we do and see if it might be able to help some people that they know.
0: That will be wonderful. Now, if people want to go along to the open day, what is the time they can do that?
1: Well, so it's from 10:30 a.m. on next Sunday, the 13th of September. So, welcome one and all, and really look to have a really fun day there. But with those members of the community that have made it possible will be there as well, and we'll be able to answer any questions that families might have about putting their children into these swimming lessons.
0: And if people want to check out the website, it's myrainbowclub.org.au, is that right?
1: That's right. And on there, you'll not only just see where we're, the different clubs that we operate, but also the sort of NDIS, we are an NDIS provider, and some of the categories that we, that people can receive funding under to attend the swimming lessons.
0: Sounds very good, and well done for the work you've been doing, not only in the Batemans Bay and Wollongong area, but now in the Shoalhaven. And I'm sure it will go very, very well and be well supported. Thanks for your time this morning.
1: Thank you, Graham. Thanks for having me.
0: No worries. Anytime. Any help you need, just yell out.
1: Well, thank you.
0: Okay, no worries. Bye. Rainbow Clubs, the CEO of Rainbow Clubs, and Johanna Fittman, and also a very good morning to Karina Seifer, who is the chair of the Southern Regional Board, and Johanna is the CEO. And make it a date. Make sure you go along to the Bay and Bay Leisure Centre. Get behind it. And that's on Sunday, the 13th of September, the start of the Rainbow Club. A great news story. 18 minutes after nine. It's good to be with you this morning.
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0: there's some great syncopation from Simon and Garfunkel. On your local radio station, 2ST, 25 minutes after 9, and Cecilia. You're with Graham Day. I'll be here through until midday today. It's so good to have you there. And I know people are steering away from politics as much as they can, but I think we've lost the whole purpose of politics. And it doesn't matter what level you're at. I thought once upon a time politicians put their hand up to be civic leaders to deliver the best they possibly could. And the politics was kind of like second. Delivering for the people was first. But now it seems like the politics becomes first, second, third, fourth and fifth. And actually delivering for the people is way down the line. And it's coming out more and more. It's all this kind of central talk and centred talk about what party is best, and there may not even be anything that they're delivering, but it's just about, oh, we've got to defeat them. We've got to defeat them. And I received an email yesterday which was very interesting in regard to what people are talking about with the Prime Minister of this country. And that's Anthony Albanese. Now, he made this comment, and I'll quote the comment. Across the world, hard right populists are on the march, peddling politics that is dangerous, divisive, and downright dishonest. We simply must defeat them. We owe it to history, and we will defeat them. Sounds like we're at war with other people's ideas. And it's only been the last few years where we've had people damning the right or damning the left. What about the majority of people, I think, that try and walk down the middle, that walk down the centre? And when they elect politicians or when they look at people to lead them civically, they're looking for what they're going to deliver. Because let's face it, it doesn't matter what level you look at. The people are the ones that pay the dosh. They're the ones that pay the money. They're the ones that employ all these government departments, and they're the ones that employ the politicians. But they seem to get the rough end of the pineapple, as I'm sure one politician or other has spoken. But the email said this. Good morning, Graham. I saw this message from the Prime Minister, the one I just quoted last night, and it made me so sad for this country. The suggested division is killing community. And the political messaging is atrocious. We're all seeing it at all levels of government, and everybody is over it. And no wonder they find the current government just sad. It's all doom, gloom, and the words of defeat them. The most positive thing I've heard in the last week was the Deputy Mayor, Peter Wilkins, his statement in council. When we make decisions, we need to make decisions for the entire Shoalhaven, inclusive and understanding. And from a local government level, that is the thing, because people are over the politics. They don't want the politics, they just want the delivery. And when you start getting politicians, whether they be local, whether they be state, or whether they be federal, if they forget about the politics and trying to defeat each other, and just get on with doing the right thing for the people, by the people, then we'll be a lot better off. And believe me, these people that brand people of being right or left or what have you, I would suggest that the majority of Australians are walking right down the middle. And they pay their taxes and they pay their rates and they just want delivery. It's as simple as that. But those that love the battle, that love the fight, that love to take people on no matter what they say, they're the ones that unfortunately get the loud voice, which is very unfortunate in this lucky country.
1: 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'60s and '70s tracks that stand the test of time. I see a red door and I want it painted black. 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

0: 2ST, Elton John and the Crocodile Rock. A very good morning to you at the Shoalhaven Zoo in North Nowra. Used to be the Nowra Animal Park when I was a kid. The big slide's still there, but they've got a crocodile down there. It's a big crocodilian, let me say. Also, a very good morning to you at the Mossvale Motor Group. Listening in today, all of you in the workshop and all the sales team working very, very hard today at the Mossvale Motor Group. Also, Murphy's Tyres, they're always listening in. On board today, you have a wonderful day at Murphy's Tyres. They're a good bunch of people, and it's great to have you listening to 2ST. 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As we go throughout the morning, we'll keep you up to date with all you need to know. Very shortly, some Steve Winwood. And what else have we got for you on this magnificent day? Oh, some Eric Clapton, Get You Rocking With The Angels, and more.
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0: Stevie Winwood and Valerie, this is 2ST. Very good morning to you working for Shoalhaven City Council, particularly in the waterworks. G'day to you working for Shoalhaven Water. And very good morning to you working in the Winter Carrabee in the Water Department. Now, water supplies across New South Wales and also the ACT going head-to-head in the IXOM, in the IXOM, Best Tasting Tap Water Competition. And the judging for that will be taking place next Wednesday. And it'll be interesting to see how well people go that provide water to us. And as you know, there's a rich tradition on the coast and the Highlands as far as delivering good water. Can take you back to 2019. Those working out there at Bamarang, they took out the award for best water in New South Wales, and they still remember that, and congratulations to you. And back in 2024, a couple of years ago now, Winter Carrabee, they took it out as far as the best water in that competition. And IXOM is one of the largest chemical and ingredient manufacturers and distributors in Australia and New Zealand, and they hold this competition. And they've been involved in the water game for over 100 years. And to get the best water in New South Wales or the ACT is quite an accolade. So I'm not sure if the Shoalhaven or Winter Carrabee is entered into that. You might like to give me a call if you know if they are, or you might like to email me to see if they're going to vie for the best water in New South Wales and ACT. But that competition is next week, and they've done very well both on the coast and the Highlands in past competitions. It's coming up to 13 minutes to 10. A very good morning to you. You're with Graham Day.
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0: on a sunny day on the coast and highlands. Gloria Gaynor and I Will Survive to you that are listening in all parts of the world and all parts of Australia. So good to have you there. It may not be sunny where you are, but we'll keep the sunshine in your life. Very good morning to you. And with that sun glare, just take it easy on the roads. Make sure you've got your sunglasses on because it is a little glary out there. And when you're heading down to Jervis Bay or Greenville Point or around the Narrawally and Ulladulla Harbour area, gee, the glare of the water, whoa. But it's looking good. Looking good. Now, I think it's going to be a very hot summer somehow. We'll check the weather details for you after 10 o'clock. And also, we'll go to the Milton Ulladulla area where there's something special happening this coming Friday.
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12: Morning, I'm Jackie Lim. A heartbreaking development in Nepal's flash flood disaster, with the first of 43 missing Australians confirmed dead. New South Wales teacher Michael Keith's family confirming the news. Penny Wong has told Nine, though, the Australian government is yet to receive official word.
13: We respect the rights of the families to make the statements they have, and our thoughts go out to his family and to every Australian family who is hoping the many who are missing can be located.
12: Rescuers are now searching power tunnels along the disaster zone, fearing hundreds of workers may be trapped inside. A Qantas pay fight is gathering momentum, with regional ground crews overwhelmingly voting for industrial action. No strike date has been locked in, but crews can walk off the job with just 3 days' notice. Treasury is warning the nation's AI boom could have an unexpected side effect, with the billions being poured into new data centres, putting upward pressure on rates. A win for the White House, with the US Supreme Court allowing work to continue on Trump's $558 million ballroom project. In a narrow 5-4 ruling, judges found a preservation group who ordered the halt likely lacked the legal standing to challenge the build. Parts of the project could now be finished within months. And Spider-Man star Tom Holland is swinging into the record books. He's become the third highest grossing actor of all time, only trailing Scarlett Johansson and Zoe Saldana on the box office rich list.
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12: In sport, Lionel Messi has announced his retirement from international football. The 39-year-old's made the announcement on his socials, admitting it's a decision that hurt. He finishes up with 125 goals and a World Cup title with Argentina. And former AFL player Nick Riewoldt has labelled Scott Pendlebury's exit from Collingwood as strange, saying he deserved a better farewell. Pendlebury is set to join the Suns on a 4-year player-coach hybrid deal. He played 442 games for the Magpies. That's the latest in news and sport.
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